thanks for hanging out with us tonight on Big. Metallica's drummer, Lars, he made a bunch of money selling off some of his California properties, adjoining mansions in San Francisco, for a combined $68 million. Reports say it is the second biggest private home real estate sale in the city's history. For you and I, we would need to win Powerball tonight. That jackpot, $232 million. Good luck if you play. From Big 105.9.

team do you think is the most valuable in the NFL? The answer, Dallas Cowboys, according to the annual list published by Forbes, has them valued at a record-breaking $17 billion. Now, our Miami Dolphins make their season opener debut at the Raiders tomorrow, 4:25. 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

0: It's another number one for Miami. Yes, Miami is now the only fans capital of America. Well, of course we are. Hi there, Jody and Big 105.9. We hold the highest number of adult creators per capita. With over 5,000 residents producing content in Miami, we beat out Las Vegas and New York. 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

John Fogerty and Steve Winwood together. September 20th, Hard Rock Live. You could be there. 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Can't believe we're like 18 days away from the end of September. So

King. Lloyd fans will want to get your hands on this. The British Royal Mint, they just released a solid gold Dark Side of the Moon guitar pick. $7,800 plus shipping and handling. 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
1: 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Hi there, it's Jody. So does this ever happen to you? 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

Imagine an automated beer vending machine at Hard Rock Stadium for the games. How cool would that be? Well, the home stadium of the Denver Broncos, Empower Field at Mile High, introduced just that for the new season. They say it's to speed up sales and cut down on those long concession lines. Fans will need to scan a valid ID to verify their age. It's a big one.

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0: 105.9, Mike D of the Beastie Boys was a guest on Jimmy Fallon last week. He did perform, and he told this story about going to a birthday party for Dolly Parton. That's where he met Bob Dylan.
1: Yeah!

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If you're headed home from Rosh Hashanah dinner and you're celebrating the Jewish New Year, very happy one to you. Thanks for hanging with us. The

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I said you look so fine that I really wanna make you mine. 4, 5, 6, come on and get your kicks. 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

0: out tomorrow. And yes, it's before the Dolphins game begins. Hi there, Jody and Big 105.9. It's the Huizinga Park Community Market. 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All kinds of handcrafted goods. 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

Wembley Stadium just last week, John said, I ain't done, right? He says they're going to take a few months off before they get back on the road. Hopefully they'll do a U.S. tour. 705.

Yes, it runs in the family. Eddie Vedder's oldest daughter, Olivia, launching her music career this fall. She's 22, going out on her own with her debut single. That's out October 9th.

0: exciting time for NFL fans. Hi there, Jody and Big 105.9. There is this new survey, and it found that not every team's fan base is optimistic that their team will go all the way. So here's a little rundown of the most optimistic fan bases in the NFL. Number one, Kansas City Chiefs. Then the Seattle Seahawks and LA Rams tied for two. Who are the least optimistic fans? Well, the Colts and our Miami Dolphins. We are number one for the least optimistic. I mean, we're hoping for a few wins, right? Kick off the season at the Raiders tomorrow afternoon, 4:25. And you can listen to the game right here on Big.
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someone who is planning on seeing AC/DC this coming week in Toronto. The September 16th show has been officially canceled due to storm damage at that stadium. No rescheduled date yet. Big 105.9.

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1: I want you to want me.

I can't even imagine how much this show rocked. AC/DC and Foo Fighters teamed up in St. Louis last week. Foo Fighters opened the show with a 9-song set. Dave Grohl said, "This has been

0: was just strange. Having a NFL game in the land down under. Big 105.9, like both teams were jet lagged. It's Jody. So the Dallas Cowboys, they are the most valuable franchise in the NFL. That's according to this annual list published by Forbes. Has them valued at a record-breaking $17 billion. You know, they have not won a Super Bowl in 3 decades.
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weekend. 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We are less than a month away now from Journey's only South Florida show in Sunrise. That's coming up on October 10th. And rumor has it, during the final show in San Francisco, Steve Perry will be there. Oh, my goodness.

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0: Irish whiskey brand Jameson picking up the first round for all of us football fans this season. Big 105.9. 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Hey there, it's Jody. 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It is worth up to $5 million. 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

2 to Minneapolis to see the Dolphins take on the Vikings October 4th. 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

Last weekend was the unofficial end to summer, but you know, for South Florida, stays hot a lot longer. Still beach weather here, except for the rain. 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

0: Park tomorrow. It's the community market going on. Kicks off at noon, Las Olas Boulevard. Hi there, Jody, heading out. 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Happens tomorrow, Las Olas Boulevard, noon to 4. 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

Big 105.9. Hey, it's Will, and I asked Gemini what the best song of the 1980s was. Pop song, it says Billie Jean, new wave synth pop, Everybody Wants to Rule the World by Tears for Fears. Rock song, it says Purple Rain by Prince and the Revolution. All of those are wrong. It's Iran by Flock of Seagulls. Why am I talking about this? Because each weekday we've got the Totally 80s Lunch Hour with Kimba right here on Big 105.9.

They added a second show for the Kathleen Madigan tour happening at the Broward Center because the first show sold out. But we've got a chance for you to get some tickets. 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

Big 105.9. Hey, it's Will, and I asked Gemini what the best song of the 1980s was. Pop song, it says Billie Jean, new wave synth pop, Everybody Wants to Rule the World by Tears for Fears. Rock song, it says Purple Rain by Prince and the Revolution. All of those are wrong. It's Iran by Flock of Seagulls. Why am I talking about this? Because each weekday we've got the Totally 80s Lunch Hour with Kimba right here on Big 105.9.

They added a second show for the Kathleen Madigan tour happening at the Broward Center because the first show sold out. But we've got a chance for you to get some tickets. 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
10: 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Hey, Alfie. 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
10: 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Mainly working here. You?
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Big 105.9. Hey, it's Will, and I asked Gemini what the best song of the 1980s was. Pop song, it says Billie Jean, new wave synth pop, Everybody Wants to Rule the World by Tears for Fears. Rock song, it says Purple Rain by Prince and the Revolution. All of those are wrong. It's Iran by Flock of Seagulls. Why am I talking about this? Because each weekday we've got the Totally 80s Lunch Hour with Kimba right here on Big 105.9.

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Big 105.9. Hey, it's Will, and I asked Gemini what the best song of the 1980s was. Pop song, it says Billie Jean, new wave synth pop, Everybody Wants to Rule the World by Tears for Fears. Rock song, it says Purple Rain by Prince and the Revolution. All of those are wrong. It's Iran by Flock of Seagulls. Why am I talking about this? Because each weekday, we've got the Totally 80s Lunch Hour with Kimba right here on Big 105.9. Cut my

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Big 105.9. Hey, it's Will, and I asked Gemini what the best song of the 1980s was. Pop song, it says Billie Jean, new wave synth pop, Everybody Wants to Rule the World by Tears for Fears. Rock song, it says Purple Rain by Prince and the Revolution. All of those are wrong. It's Iran by Flock of Seagulls. Why am I talking about this? Because each weekday we've got the Totally 80s Lunch Hour with Kimba right here on Big 105.9.

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Hey, it's Will, and I see all the pumpkin spice stuff out, so it means fall's almost here. 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

Big 105.9. Hey, it's Will, and I asked Gemini what the best song of the 1980s was. Pop song, it says Billie Jean, new wave synth pop, Everybody Wants to Rule the World by Tears for Fears. Rock song, it says Purple Rain by Prince and the Revolution. All of those are wrong. It's Iran by Flock of Seagulls. Why am I talking about this? Because each weekday, we've got the Totally 80s Lunch Hour with Kimba.

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11: Next. Hey, Alfie. What can I get for you?
6: Hey, Nora. Just a nice latte, please. How was your weekend?
11: Not bad, thanks. Mainly working here. You?
6: Me? Well, I was battling gods in the afterlife realm, and after lunch, I fought mercenaries! Ooh, could I get oat milk with that latte, please?
11: Yeah, of course.
6: 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Ooh, and I'll grab an almond croissant, too.
11: Wait, what? That didn't actually happen, right?
6: It happens on PS5.
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5: Next. Hey, Alfie, what can I get for you?
3: Hey, Nora, just a nice latte, please. How was your weekend?
5: Not bad, thanks. Mainly working here. You?
3: Me? Well, I was battling gods in the afterlife realm, and after lunch, I fought mercenaries. Ooh, could I get oat milk with that latte, please?
5: Yeah, of course.
3: And then Sunday was mostly fighting supervillains. So a pretty chill weekend. Oh, and I'll grab an almond croissant, too.
5: Wait, what? 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
3: It happens on PS5.
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1: 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Here's Manny Munoz.
2: I am Manny Munoz. Thank you for tuning in to iHeartRadio's Communities. It is our weekly public affairs show where we try to bring you conversations that'll help you better understand important issues or maybe just some interesting topics. Either way, I do hope you'll stick around for the next half hour. And if you have any comments, questions, or suggestions, please feel free to reach out on Instagram. My handle is at IOD Manny. That's at IOD MANNY. Now, let's get on with the show. For more than two decades, Wounded Warrior Project has helped veterans deal with the wounds of war. Increasingly, the toughest wounds are the ones that we can't see. Let's talk about all of it as we're joined by Walt Pyatt. He's Chief Executive Officer of Wounded Warrior Project. The website, by the way, is woundedwarriorproject.org. Walt, I appreciate the time. Thanks for joining us.
3: Yeah, thanks so much for having me and to talk about such an important topic, Manny.
2: I want to get into those wounds from war that we can outwardly see and those that we can't outwardly see in a moment. But let's start off from the beginning. For somebody who knows the name Wounded Warrior Project but doesn't really know what you do or what the organization is, tell me about your start and what you do.
3: Yeah, well, we started 23 years ago, you know, when a wounded warrior himself saw casualties coming back from Iraq and Afghanistan and knew what it was like to wake up in a hospital bed all alone, you know, in an embarrassing hospital gown on, away from your team. One minute you're a Marine or a U.S. soldier fighting, next minute, you know, you're in a hospital and you have to accept the end of the life you thought you were going to have and embrace a life you didn't think was possible. And we started with just delivering backpacks with items that they would need, comfort items, you know, sweatshirt, shorts, you know, a music player. But we also made a promise to be there no matter what. And 23 years into this, we have been there no matter what. We have grown into 18 life-saving, life-changing programs to help rebuild lives that have been impacted, by war and military service. So for us, it's about keeping the promise, helping every warrior truly come home. Not just back, but home, mind, body, and soul.
2: There's a lot of great veterans organizations out there. What does Wounded Warrior Project do differently?
3: Well, I think there are a lot of great ones out there, and we try very hard to make sure we don't compete with one another, that we provide the best services that some of these organizations provide, because everyone cares about trying to help our nation's veterans. What we, I think, do differently is we listen to the need of the warrior, the evolving need of the warrior, whether they were wounded, you know, 20 years ago and now facing complications as they get older. But we listen to the warrior and their families, and then we find drill to fill that void and then try to build, you know, lasting legislation or sustainment to help our nation care for our veterans in the ways we probably didn't see coming. But we help find the current need of warriors and their families.
2: Right. You mentioned initially it was just providing them backpacks, basic comfort items. So you know, to welcome them back into like kind of civilian life. How is the mission different today than what you started 23 years ago?
3: Well, I was still in the Army, you know, back then, and so I saw the impact that war had on young men and women asked to fight it. And it's terrible. I mean, war is the worst of humanity, but it's also necessary because we're not going to give up our freedoms in this great country. But we can't as a nation ever let the strategic purpose of war mask the toll it takes on the young men and women asked to fight it. We have been there to truly understand not just the physical injuries, but also the mental injuries, and to help every warrior deal with that. I think too often, you know, when I served early on after 9/11 and deployed many times, you know, if you weren't bleeding, you weren't injured, you weren't wounded. And we now know that traumatic brain injuries, post-traumatic stress disorder, all those things happen to folks. And it can even happen to warriors that haven't deployed to combat just from the impact of training with some of our weapon systems. So we learned so much about the stress and complexities of war, what it does to the human beings, and how we can then help them through the mental struggles that certainly follow military service and combat deployment.
2: Yeah, I think your latest survey found that 77% of vets report having PTSD. More than a quarter, sadly, had suicidal thoughts in the last year. That is that where you really see the big difference in this day and age from, you know, losing a limb maybe or something like that, something you could outwardly see, to the struggles that our vets are dealing with within themselves?
3: Yes, because it should not be harder to come home from war than it is to go, but it is. And I think we think as a nation, just because the warriors are back and they're safe and they're in this beautiful country they helped defend, we forget that many struggle to live for the nation they helped defend. They're gladly fight for it. They'll put their lives on the line, but they struggle living for it. And that's what we really help focus on. Just knowing that over this, you know, this long war in Iraq and Afghanistan, you know, we learned so much. And now we know it's possible to help warriors find their way home. If you think of the World War II generation, you know, they saved the world and they came back and we gave them ticker tape parades. We helped them get a job. We helped them get a house. We helped them go to college if they wanted to. We're talking millions of young men and women. But yet, you know, Dad never talked about the war for 60 years.
2: Yeah.
3: Or Uncle Joe never talked about the war. And I think we're all familiar with that. And, you know, that's coming back. That's not coming home. And I think this generation, you know, the generation has been fighting since post 9/11. We owe them that. We know what coming home looks like. We know that it's possible to find your road home. But as many warriors who've been badly injured, have lost limbs, have lost legs, they would say losing the leg was the easy part.
2: Yeah.
3: Dealing with all the other things in my mind was so hard. You know, am I going to have a life worth living? Am I going to be a whole person? Is somebody going to love me? You know, all the things that happen when you're young and you know, you have to accept, like I said, the end of the life you thought you're going to have as a young person, and then embrace a life that you didn't think was possible. What we do at Wounded Warrior Project is help you find that new path in life, that path of hope and renewed purpose, because every warrior who defends this country deserves that.
2: Speaking with Walt Pyatt, CEO of Wounded Warrior Project, the website, woundedwarriorproject.org. I speak to so many veterans, groups, talking about how difficult it is just for vets to come, you know, to incorporate themselves back into civilian life. You throw in the battle scars, those that are visual and those that are not visual. It makes it doubly difficult for them, doesn't it?
3: It does. And so many warriors, I mean, they're consistent about two things, really. They won't ask for help and they won't take help. But once you get past that barrier, it's a healing journey. And we're able to do that simply by connecting. Once a warrior feels appreciated and connected and they're not alone, that this, what they're feeling is normal and other people are feeling it, other people have gone through it and have come out stronger for it, they start to realize that I'm not different. I'm not, this isn't just me, that there is help out there, that the things that I'm feeling and the trauma that I've seen that has impacted me, it's what I had to do as a warrior to defend this country. It's not who I am inside. That person is still there. And getting through that is difficult. But our programs, like helping them transition out of military service, helping them with their VA disability, we're very good at that. Helping them with financial management classes, job placement, all those little things help build that complete person. And then we start to get you in other programs. They get you outside, get you moving, get you connected with other warriors. And we learn so much that the power of movement, what it does to the mind, not just the body, but helping your mind, you know, really come back and adjust and be part of the great society you helped defend.
2: I know it's been a long time since we've had really genuinely new treatment options for PTSD. You think we're finally at the verge where not only we're making progress, but there's a commitment from our government to put time and effort into finding better treatments?
3: Yes, I do. This past year, I mean, just a couple of years ago, we saw the FDA vote down psychedelic-assisted therapy and alternative medications. And now we have very broad bipartisan support to pursue clinical trials. Follow the science. Let's get every available option tested and see what's available, because there won't be just one option for every warrior. There'll be a multiple options that will fit a particular warrior what they'll need. But we're seeing very promising early research on psychedelic-assisted therapies, alternative medicines like psilocybin, ibogaine, and others that need to be pursued, because there are ways that we think can help these warriors. Many warriors now pursue these alternative medications by traveling overseas to other countries And I think America, you know, that ought not to sit well with us. The best, you know, medical country in the world. We should be giving the best treatment right here in the United States so we can take care of our veterans who took such care of us. But we're very excited about the support, the trials coming up, and we're really excited for everybody. I mean, this is really a call for veterans listening out there to, you know, come see our website, not just at woundedwarriorproject.org, but go into, you know, /program/mental wellness and /advanced therapies right after you get to our website. It is powerful. The research is there. It is really, we're gaining a lot of momentum, not just Wounded Warrior Project, but a broad coalition of organizations and people that want to see our veterans get the best health care possible to deal with the stress and trauma of war.
2: WoundedWarriorProject.org is the website. We're speaking with Wounded Warrior Project CEO Walt Pyatt. I see in law enforcement officers that it's such a macho industry that it's still kind of, they've made progress, but it's still kind of taboo to say, I need help, I'm struggling mentally right now. Are you seeing that still in the VA, that there's too many vets that won't say, I need some help, I'm struggling?
3: I've seen more and more vets now comfortable with it, but I know there's still some out there. My advice is, you know, for what you've done, you know, you either saw horrible things, you may have to do horrible things, or you've seen them, or you couldn't prevent them from happening. This impacts us. And when you come from this great country of great values like the United States, and you see and you're exposed to the worst of humanity, it's going to impact you. And you need help coming back. You don't want that war or that hypervigilant mentality that you were in that state as a first responder or as a United States military person. You don't want that to become your home. You want to truly come back home to yourself, mind, body, and soul, and know that you did what you had to do for your country, but it doesn't mean you can't now live the rest of your life in peace in this country, because peace is possible. Talk about it. Remove the stigma. You did hard things. You can do this too. And if talking about it feels difficult, then just do that hard thing and take the step forward. You will find so many people out there care, understand, and want to get you the help that you need.
2: Here's the thing. Anybody that has served for any period of time knows that you develop a certain camaraderie with the men and women that you serve with, right? What was the saying? I guess when I was in back in the 80s was, there aren't any atheists in foxholes, right? One number that surprised me is that 68% of warriors surveyed reported being lonely, even if they're coming back to a family. How dangerous is isolation for a veteran who no longer has that support system? They might have their family, but they no longer have the people they served with who could really understand what they're going through.
3: Yeah, it's terrible, and it's the downward slope. You come back to a family and loved ones, but you're afraid of them. You push yourself away. You don't want them to know what you did. You feel uncomfortable in crowds, so you start to isolate. Maybe you stay in your basement. You may play video games and be more comfortable by yourself, probably self-medicating. And then, sadly, you're probably going to lose your marriage, maybe lose your job, and then your house. And then you're going to spiral, and we may find you under a bridge with a bottle or a gun in your mouth. And
2: right.
3: That's the trajectory we don't want to see happen. We want you to help you find that new path in life of hope and new purpose to connect. And you think they're okay, but something just isn't right. Even when they're with family, they feel alone. And that's not the isolation of not having people around you. It's a mental isolation trying to deal with the trauma that you experienced in your military service. And connection is so powerful, because the suicide rate of veterans today is way too high.
2: Yeah.
3: I mean, the numbers vary between 17 a day, 22 a day. But at Wounded Warrior Project, we're committed. We laid out a bold goal of ending veteran suicide. And so many people tell me that's just not possible. But I just say, well, if we're not comfortable with 22, are we comfortable with 15? Are we comfortable with 10 a day, 2 a day? I'm not comfortable with that. I think it should be zero. And I think for all these men and women been for their country, that should not be a future for them. They should have a bright future to live in the society. You know, they help keep peaceful.
2: Last thing for you. You served. What do you understand about these veterans coming home today that you might have not understood when you were serving with them or commanding them?
3: Well, I served for 42 years, and I have so much respect. I know what they're going through. I went through it myself, and perhaps I didn't see it in myself when I was going through it. But I was fortunate. I had still have a beautiful wife and family that loved me, and they treated me like Walt and father and dad, and never the rank I wore. I was always me to them, which was very helpful to me. I know what these warriors are going through, and I know also that it's possible to find peace.
2: WoundedWarriorProject.org, WoundedWarriorProject.org. 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And if you just want to show how much you appreciate the men and women who have defended our freedom, WoundedWarriorProject.org. 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Be well.
3: Thank you, Manny. You're worth it. And keep the promise.
2: You're listening to iHeartRadio Communities, our weekly public affairs show. I am Manny Munoz. If you have any thoughts, comments, or questions, please feel free to reach out to me on Instagram. My handle is at IODManny. That's at IODManny. We all have bad days, stressful weeks, but how do you know when those feelings have crossed the line into something that may require help? More than 54 million American adults experienced some form of mental illness last year, and millions more are struggling with stress or loneliness and anxiety. Let's talk about it as we bring in Dr. Christine Crawford, a psychiatrist and the new chief medical officer at the National Alliance on Mental Illness. Their website is NAMI.org. NAMI.org. Dr. Crawford, I appreciate the time. Thanks for joining us.
0: Thanks so much for having me.
2: We hear almost every day that Americans are facing a mental health crisis. From what you're seeing now at the Institute, what concerns you the most?
0: Really, the biggest concern that I have is around access. I appreciate the fact that there's been growing awareness of mental health conditions, growing awareness about mental health symptoms, and people now know and appreciate the fact that these are treatable conditions. However, when someone finally gets to a stage in which they feel like they should get help or there's some symptoms that are getting in the way of their daily living, they're ready to get help, but then they're not able to find that help because of long wait lists or because of insurance-related issues. Those are the things that really concern me, because what ends up happening is that people delay getting the treatment and they end up with worse symptoms. Mm. And those symptoms can make it such that they develop a mental health crisis. And unfortunately, we need to seek care in an emergency room or in a hospital. But if they received that care earlier while they were in a community, they wouldn't need to be in the hospital. They would be able to be at home, at school, to live their lives. So access to care is the thing I worry the most about.
2: And how does NAMI help with that?
0: So NAMI is helpful with that because part of our organization really focuses on the advocacy part of ensuring that people who are living with mental health conditions have what they need in place in order to live productive lives and to thrive. And so part of that advocacy work is really working with some of our folks in Congress and Senate, as well as, you know, state policymakers, and really trying to open up their eyes to the concerns around access, the concerns around insurance, the concerns around not having robust mental health supports in certain communities. So that's how we're trying to address this issue, is from a policy and advocacy standpoint. Mm-hmm. But also, we're a very large community. We have 650 affiliates throughout the country. So we're a very large community that with our collective voice, we can, you know, shout it out at the mountaintops how
2: right.
0: important it is for people with mental health conditions to get the help and support that they need. So they are knocking on doors, they're making phone calls, they're sending emails to folks in leadership in their state and at the federal level. So hopefully over time, change will actually happen.
2: Yeah, and there seems to be some good news just going through some of the numbers. One of the biggest concerns in terms of mental health in our country over the last few years have been young people, teenagers, because of social media, numbers of depression, suicidal thoughts, and everything we had seen increasing. Those numbers apparently have come down a little bit over the last few years. So I guess that's one example of some good news.
0: That's right. And the young people really reflect the fact that there's been so much change over the years in the way in which we talk about mental health. The stigma around mental health, I'm encouraged by the fact that it's no longer serving as such a significant barrier for a lot of people. But the fact that young people now are empowered with the tools and the language to be able to talk about their emotional experiences, the fact that they feel comfortable talking to the adults in their lives about whether or not they're struggling. And they now know, too, that it's okay to not be okay and to be open and vulnerable about their emotional experiences rather than carrying those things alone. So I do think that us as adults have a lot to learn from this younger generation who are really doing an excellent job advocating for themselves and their mental health needs. So encouraged by some of the stats that we're seeing in which some of these rates have declined. However, when it comes to suicide, it's still a significant area of concern for me, especially as it relates to young kids. So thinking about elementary school and middle school kids, there's some concerning stats as it relates to that young age group.
2: We're speaking with Dr. Christine Crawford, Chief Medical Officer at the National Alliance on Mental Illness. Their website is NAMI.org, NAMI.org. Let's go back to something that I mentioned in the open. We all have bad days. We all have stressful weeks. We all, you know, sometimes get anxious or sad. What's the difference between, you know, just dealing with life or money, work, you know, family, whatever, and something that should make us think maybe I should go get some help?
0: Yes. So having ups and downs in your everyday life, experiencing sadness, periods of anxiety, that's all part of the human experience. And as humans, we all have a whole set of emotions that we go through from time to time. But the thing when we are experiencing money issues or a disappointing event at work, we'll feel bad about it, but we're still able to sleep. We're still able to eat breakfast. We're still able to shower and maintain our relationships. Things turn into a mental health concerns when the stress related to what you're going through interferes with your ability to function, to do the things that you would typically do in daily life. So if you're experiencing periods of sadness that are going on for weeks on end, and you're not sleeping, you're not taking care of your kids, you're not taking care of your physical well-being, then that's more than just stress. So I tell people to just take a step back and look at whether or not there's been an overall change in your daily functioning. If there is a change in your daily functioning and you're experiencing emotional distress for most days rather than not, then that is a clear sign that you should seek some help.
2: Is it different for an adult than for, say, a teenager who's, you know, life, their bodies, their minds are going through so many changes and they're prone to have these maybe wild emotional changes, wild emotional swings?
0: Yeah, I mean, thinking about young people, their brains are still developing in key areas that help with regulating your emotions, that help you assess a certain situation and think clearly and slowly through the situation and use more rational thinking. Kids are a little bit more impulsive because some of these areas of the brain aren't fully developed yet. Their emotional regulation centers aren't developed. But more importantly, these are young people who have only been on Earth for a few years. So they don't have the years of experiences that we do to know that this negative interaction with a friend isn't the end of the world, because you've gone through a number of negative interactions with friends over the course of your lifetime, and you've been able to come out on the other side. Kids don't know that because they're facing these challenges for the very first time with a brain that is not fully developed, and they have a toolbox that isn't full of social emotional tools that one collects over the course of time. So we need to appreciate that the fact that kids are doing the best that they can with the brains that they have and the tools that they possess in their toolbox. It's up to us as adults to understand that they need a little bit of support and scaffolding because their brain isn't really able to do all of that for them.
2: Sure.
0: But we have to be intentional about teaching them the tools and skills to navigate difficult times during their lives.
2: A couple more minutes here with Dr. Christine Crawford. She's a psychiatrist and the new chief medical officer at NAMI, the National Alliance on Mental Health. Their website is NAMI.org. At what point does the stress itself, or how about chronic stress, become dangerous for our mental and even our physical health?
0: Yeah, the thing about stress is it's called stress because it weighs heavily on your mind and it takes a toll on your body. And carrying stress day out and day out, day in and day out, it can weigh you down and wear you out. So it can wear you out mentally such that you experience burnout. It's hard for you to get up, to do what you need to do. You feel exhausted. You feel overwhelmed. And then physically, you're feeling tired. You might have issues with your appetite. You're not sleeping well. But also with stress, our bodies release certain hormones and certain chemicals throughout our body when we're stressed that can make it such that we experience high blood pressure. Our heart rate could go fast. Our immune system isn't as strong as it would typically be if you weren't under a lot of stress. So experiencing stress and not having a way to deal with the stress can cause a lot of wear and tear on your body and on your mind. And that's why doing things like exercise and deep breathing is so important, because it actually on your body in terms of not being in that fight or flight state of mind when you're just stressed and anxious and your body is pumping all of those hormones throughout. But if you're doing deep breathing, if you're exercising, you're activating a different system and response in your body that actually makes you feel more relaxed, more calmed down. It slows your heart rate. It lowers your blood pressure. So all of these things have been studied in terms of exercise, walking, deep breathing. They're actually meaningful because they have a physiological impact when you're experiencing stress. So all of these things are important. It's not just woo-woo-woo science. It's very serious stuff.
2: Finally, I wanted to ask you about a 988 and what an incredible impact that has had over the last few years in just being a resource for someone who might have some mental health issues to reach out and speak to someone.
0: Yes, so 988 is a three-digit number that's available to everyone across the country. So from any phone, you can dial 988 if you are experiencing a mental health crisis, whether that be thoughts about hurting yourself or challenges managing your emotions or concerns around substance use. And the same is true if you have a loved one and you're concerned about their behavior, their mood, their well-being, you can call 988 and speak to a trained mental health professional who can help guide you through what sort of resources would make the most sense for that particular situation, community-based resources, but also if it seems like there's more of an acute safety concern, they can connect you to the appropriate emergency response personnel who can support you out in the community if you are experiencing a mental health crisis. So I highly recommend that people remember this life-saving number as opposed to calling 911, which kind of puts you in the general pool of just health-related problems.
2: Right.
0: 988 is more focused and specific to a mental health concern.
2: 988 is the number to remember, and the website to remember is NAMI.org, NAMI.org. We've been speaking with Dr. Christine Crawford, Chief Medical Officer of the National Alliance on Mental Illness. Sincerely appreciate the time and the information. Thanks so much. Be well.
0: Thank you so much. Thanks for having me.
2: I am Manny Munoz. I appreciate you listening to iHeartRadio's Communities this week. As always, if you have any questions, comments, or suggestions, reach out to me on Instagram. My handle is at IODManny. That's at IODManny. And that'll do it for another edition of iHeartRadio's Communities. I'm Manny Munoz. Until next time.
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Big 105.9. I hope you're enjoying these little samples of the Paul Castronovo show. But I'll tell you a little trick. 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
1: Hey, Paul, as a kid growing up, between Jaws and the Creature from the Black Lagoon, I never go into water. I just never have.
2: We're talking about stuff that we were scared of as kids. And yeah, Jaws messed us up big time.
3: Especially here in Florida, right? At least you could see through the water, though. Up north in Maryland, like, you couldn't see your feet. You just hope. There was nothing under there.
2: We're talking about stuff that that terrified you as kids, but turned out to be no big deal. You know what? The shark thing is still, like, my stepson, Nick, when Shark Week was not good for kids.
3: No, you should not let them watch
2: that. He was watching Shark Week, and then he wouldn't get in the pool for, like, a month. Like a year. Because we lived on a canal, and he thought, the canal's got to be...
3: jump out of the water and into the pool.
2: Like, he thought maybe, like, he was four, whatever. Like, the canal's attached to the water, and a shark's could... Okay, he was a little slow. So we covered the Bermuda Triangle, which I don't think it exists, but...
3: I don't know who it was saying that. It's just, it's such a huge shipping route that inevitably ships are going to go down there.
2: Yeah, but airplanes, you're like...
3: I don't know.
2: Amelia Earhart and all that, you know?
4: She was in Madagascar, no?
2: I don't remember.
3: I thought it was the Pacific.
2: I missed that day. Remembering to stop, drop, and roll...
3: You just assumed as a kid, well, at some point I'm going to catch fire.
2: Yeah.
3: Not sure how.
2: That was not something that, for me as a kid, stop, drop, and roll, we didn't have
3: You didn't
2: that.
3: Do it?
2: Nah, not in this.
4: Not a matter of if, but when.
2: The boomers didn't get that one.
3: It doesn't even, I've seen people actually do the roll thing. It doesn't seem to work that great.
2: If I catch fire, I don't know why, I'm going to be like, jump in a pool.
3: Yeah, God, yeah. Let's hope there's a pool or a canal nearby.
2: If someone's there, they in the movies, they always take a jacket off and put it on you.
3: Yeah, smother it. I need more fire extinguishers.
2: All right, now this one I'm going to say, my mother, don't sit close to the television. You're going to go blind.
5: Yeah.
2: Was that ever a thing?
3: Looking at screens in general messes your eyes up, right? So maybe it was legit.
2: But
4: I don't know if it was a problem because the two people that really resonated with have glasses on.
2: And
4: Wendy.
2: Yeah, I didn't sit. No, we weren't allowed to sit next.
5: Because we're old.
2: We weren't allowed to sit next to the TV. I didn't have to. I was far away.
4: Clearly, it's good for your eyes because Mike and I, no glasses.
2: You're also 30. I promise you.
4: I also had LASIK.
2: You dick. I hope I know you when you're 50. And you just fall apart.
5: These are readers. I never wore glasses before.
2: They also said unsafe Halloween candy. I was always worried about the razors
3: and the
2: razors
3: the
2: and
3: apples,
2: the apples.
3: Right?
2: Yeah, I mean,
3: who gives out candy apples anymore?
2: No one. But
4: who's spending that much money on razors? Those are expensive.
2: Yeah, you
4: now.
2: Can't afford that. But people do that. There are bad people out there.
3: There's some woman putting razors and bread at Walmart.
2: All right, what about this one? What about swallowing gum?
5: I was going to say Pop Rocks.
3: Oh, yeah, and soda could kill you.
5: With soda. They used to say it would kill you.
2: But, I mean, they used to say, if you swallowed gum, it would be in your stomach.
4: 7 years.
2: For the rest of your life. Yeah, it's 7 years. Right. That one was bad. Turning on the light in the car. That scared us as kids.
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13: Next. 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
13: 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Mainly working here. 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
14: Me? 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Ooh, could I get oat milk with that latte, please?
13: Yeah, of course.
14: 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Oh, and I'll grab an almond croissant, too.
13: Wait, what? 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
1: All right, what's your next flashback?
2: They have apple pie at Popeye's too.
3: We learned yesterday.
1: Popeye's number one.
3: That Paul was unfortunately caught during me time.
1: You know what? It was just one of those things. We don't need to.
3: Well, look, it's happened to everybody. So I'm asking you, Lamar, have you ever been caught?
4: I've never been caught. What are you talking
3: You've
4: about?
3: Never been caught, ever.
4: Are we talking about the same thing?
1: George Costanza was caught by his mother. Right?
4: What?
1: Who caught you, Gina? She just walked in the room at the wrong time. Let's just leave it at that.
5: All right? Wow. I don't want to dwell on it.
1: Never happened to you?
4: Never, man, been caught, man.
1: How do you, would you lock the door?
4: Lock the door?
1: No. I don't know.
4: It's never
1: honestly,
4: caught.
1: I didn't think she was home. Well, she was sick, and then she went out to the store to get something.
3: Don't tell me you had the volume up, too.
1: No.
2: But earbuds are for.
1: All I know is it was awkward. And she said, "You're pathetic." And then.
4: Jersey with Gina.
3: Did you immediately chase her out of the room? Or did you just kind of like.
1: I go, hey,
3: God.
1: Come on in. Come back.
2: Yeah.
4: There you go. Finish the job.
2: Help the
4: brother
2: out.
3: Sorry.
4: I was thinking of you.
2: Come on, Aaron. Help a brother out.
3: But Lamar, you've never gotten caught, growing up?
1: He's got three kids in the house, man.
2: No, not growing up. Not growing up. No.
3: College.
2: I never got caught growing up.
1: There's nothing.
3: Oh, I walked in on my roommate one time.
2: I mean, that would be kind of weird in the football.
1: You walked in? Hold on.
3: Yeah, I just came back to me, and this was bad.
1: You walked in on your roommate?
3: Actually, it was a friend. It wasn't a roommate. And I walked over to his apartment. He's like, if I ever don't answer the door, man, just walk in. I keep the door open. So I'm like, all right, I'm banging on the door. He doesn't open. So finally, I just walk in, and he's in the room.
1: Treating his body like an amusement park.
3: Door open, pants down around his knees. He's on the phone with a girl he's dating and doing it, which is even worse.
1: That's as creepy as it gets.
2: The question I have for you, being a white guy, did you shake his hand after that?
4: Why is that cultural?
1: Why is that a white thing?
3: It's not a tradition amongst us.
2: White guys shake hands. I mean, from that point on, how was the handshake?
1: Never again.
2: Okay. Yeah. That's what I'm asking.
1: Never again.
2: It's all pound. Now you become the brother man and you do pound.
1: I like the pound. He was pounding it all right.
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1: This is a good point to throw it out there. Who's got the coolest job listening to the radio right now? All right, let's go to Eric in Hollywood, Florida.
2: Oh.
3: Ooh.
1: Is this fact, really? Is that what we got?
2: That's what he says.
1: Our number one seed so far?
4: This is it.
1: Coolest job? What is it?
3: Hey, man, I was an Army Ranger for 12 years, 4.5 years in Afghanistan, and now I'm a food cop. I'm a domestic investigator for the FDA, the Food and Drug Administration.
1: Oh, man, you must be busy nowadays, Eric, with all this cyclosporine and all these...
5: Salmonella.
1: Hey, maybe, Eric, I'm going to add...
3: Well, you know it, yeah.
1: My uncle was the health inspector for Palm Beach County way back. I'm talking 30, 40. And one thing he said to me that stuck, he said people get food poisoning and they think, what did I just eat? And he said that was wrong thinking. He said... And now, again, this is maybe 50 years ago. He said that you got to go back 24 hours.
2: Yeah, I've heard it could take days.
3: Yeah, 48 hours. Yeah, I mean, you got to go back 2 or 3 days.
1: So it doesn't just hit you. How about those? Sometimes we've all been there where you eat something and then you get the explosive in like an hour later. Maybe that's butter.
2: A lot of grease.
1: He doesn't know.
3: Could be the butter, yeah.
1: Oh, okay. So Eric. Army Ranger into food inspector. Come on.
5: Yeah, that's...
1: Eric, you're a badass, man. Hey, so what's the craziest thing you saw as an Army Ranger?
3: Craziest thing I saw as an Army Ranger? I saw somebody run over a landmine on a bicycle.
1: How'd that work out?
3: In Afghanistan.
1: How'd that work out for them?
5: Got a Band-Aid.
3: You know, it ended up being a big pink mist.
1: A big what?
5: Pink mist.
3: A big pink mist.
1: Oh, you saw that? Eric.
3: Didn't work out real well.
5: Not much Ricky could do on that one.
1: The name of today's podcast, if it does get posted. Yeah. Pink mist.
2: Well, and Eric, real quick, did you ever hear anything about the Kandahar giant?
1: What?
3: You know, yes, actually. We had went into caves that were abnormally large. And a lot of the locals absolutely had mentioned 12, 15-foot giants walking around in the mountains.
1: Yep. What are you talking
3: about? I've never
2: heard of this.
1: All right. Show's gone off the deep end. Here we go. Let's hear it. I'm all in.
2: Now,
1: what is it?
3: Now, I personally never seen them, but the locals, it was like a local legend, kind of like Bigfoot.
2: Yeah, big red
3: head. And they said there were giants. There were giants that lived in the caves in the mountains.
1: Are they
3: in the valley?
1: Are they a breed of human?
3: Who knows?
1: Are they Sasquatches?
3: I don't know.
1: Google it.
2: Oh, this is a rabbit
3: big,
2: hole.
3: Skinny, weird looking giant. Yeah.
2: Yeah, it's a thing. It's a
1: thing. All right, thanks, Eric. Have a hectic day.
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I hope you're enjoying the these little samples of the Paul Castronovo show. 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
1: I don't know if you can put this on the air, but the coolest job I had when I was a little bit younger was a male stripper that would bring me to the clubs for, like, bachelorette parties, and I would jump out of a cake. I got paid pretty damn good. That was a great job.
2: I bet the perks.
1: And all the women, oh.
2: Oh.
1: That's all I can say, because it's a family show.
2: He's waxing.
1: God bless you guys. Enjoy your day.
2: He's waxing poetic. You hear what he just said?
3: And the women.
4: Oh. Hey, we've seen those dancing bear online.
2: What?
4: You guys back me up here.
3: What are you talking about?
2: Hey, if you're just joining us, let me reset the table here on the Paul Castronovo Show, where who's got the coolest job in our audience? Lewis has been keeping copious notes. We've got, like, army rangers and wine sommeliers and
3: stagehand for all the biggest concerts. And then he moved over to 30 Rock to help out on that.
2: Everybody likes that one. I like that one, too.
4: The Kinky Tiki's
2: cool. Yeah, man. Let's go to Miami. Robert, what do you do?
5: Hey, what's up, Paulie? I'm kind of a cigar tender. I own a mobile cigar lounge. Yeah, we own a mobile cigar lounge, one of the only ones in Miami.
2: I never heard of that. Like, you pull up to someone's house, you hop in and you smoke a cigar? Like, what do you...
5: It's a 20-foot trailer, air conditioning, TV, music, smoke extractor, lounge area outside with a domino table.
2: Oh.
5: It's like a speakeasy on wheels. It's like a little man cave.
2: So, in other words, if I'm having a party, I can bring in the... Like, my wife's not... You're not smoking in the house. Bring this guy's little van out, or little party van, and you pull up to the house, and then people go out there and smoke?
5: Correct. They could go inside, smoke in the air conditioner, and watch the game. I have a TV outside, music.
2: What about alcohol?
5: Alcohol. I don't have a liquor license, but you can bring alcohol, and we'll serve it to you guys.
2: What is the name of your company? Give yourself a plug here.
5: It's called Ashes to Ashes Mobile Cigar Lounge. So it's Ashes, the number two.
2: Great
5: Ashes.
2: Name.
3: And so when people hire you, they're paying for you to come out, but then you're also making money selling cigars.
5: Oh, of course. We do, you know, private events, but as far as, you know, we do carnivals, we do, you know, car shows, golf tournaments, everything. We sell to the public or...
2: All right, so Wendy, at all those people that called in, and you're at the bar, and you meet this guy, you're single, and the guy's like, what do you do? That always comes up in conversation. You know, so which one of those made you go,
4: Well, I say ranger. I mean, that's got to be
2: it's a pretty good
4: the most.
2: Yeah.
4: I mean, obviously.
2: But he's not currently a ranger.
4: Nah, but once you're a ranger, you're a ranger.
2: Yeah, you're always
3: right?
2: a ranger.
3: You've earned it, yeah.
2: All right, well, when Wendy can figure out how to turn her mic back on. I think that's, if you told a girl that you're a male stripper,
4: it wouldn't impress a woman at the bar.
2: But she might also think you're a freak. Wendy, can you hear us yet? Nope.
3: And she just got off the Zoom.
4: Because we've all seen the videos on the internet.
2: All right.
4: And if they're true.
2: What? Male stripper?
4: Right, what goes on.
2: Well, I haven't seen the video. Guy, what videos are you talking about?
4: I mean, basically where male strippers are, the things that women do, like DSM, handsy, more than handsy.
2: I haven't seen any of these videos. What channel do you watch? What the hell, dude?
3: I'll get you a VPN.
2: What is he watching? Yep. Is that your
4: algorithm?
2: You've
4: seen these before, right, Diaz?
2: No, I don't know what you're talking about. All right,
6: Michael.
2: Oh, there you are, Wendy.
3: Michael.
4: Wendy's seen the videos,
6: right?
4: I
6: just had a power surge.
2: Oh, okay.
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13: Next. Hey, Alfie, what can I get for you?
14: Hey, Nora, just a nice latte, please. How was your weekend?
13: Not bad, thanks. Mainly working here. You?
14: Me? Well, I was battling gods in the afterlife realm, and after lunch, I fought mercenaries. Ooh, could I get oat milk with that latte, please?
13: Yeah, of course.
14: And then Sunday was mostly fighting supervillains. So a pretty chill weekend. Ooh, and I'll grab an almond croissant, too.

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1: So Bert Kreischer's on.
2: I'm here. Can you hear me?
1: Yes. Where are you, buddy?
2: I'm in L.A.
1: They make you get up at this ungodly hour to do this stupid show.
2: Well, I'm only doing it because I'm dying to know about that private jet to Gainesville.
1: God.
3: Oh, you saw that?
1: Dude, can we please?
2: Oh, come on. You know I saw that.
1: Can we please address the lights out at the Doak?
2: I dodged a bullet. I was supposed to go to that game.
1: Oh, my God.
2: I had a box and everything. And I got a call from someone at the box. I had to cancel last minute because Isla is taking her driving test and George is moving to a new city. So we had to organize that. They texted me at like 6 o'clock my time and they're like, there's no air conditioning in these boxes.
1: Oh, that was happening that early?
2: Yeah. Well, it was 9 o'clock. They started at 9:15.
1: Well,
2: I kind of like it though. I like a late game for us dogs.
1: I hate that. Listen, because I went to the Florida game at 7:45 kickoff, you're a comic. You're in the clubs late because about 9:45, I'm in the box going, we're up by four touchdowns. You guys want to hit the plane? And you're eating and you're drinking old fashions and you're eating good food in the box. It's not like when I used to sit in my seats. Now I took a freaking private jet to a, and I'm getting killed by the comments. Bert, do you read your comments?
2: No, I don't. Good. I can't allow someone to tell me how I feel about myself.
1: Here's my problem. I do it, and I'm like, but don't hate me. I'm special. I'm a nice
2: Wait,
1: guy.
2: Wait, what were the comments? Were they lighting you up for flying on the private jet?
1: Hey, millionaire. Oh, hey, billionaire. Nice flex. I'm like, dude, my friend who I went to college who studied way harder than me got a plane, and I'm not going to say, what am I going to say, no?
3: Hold on. Speaking of college, Bert, how do you feel FSU regaining the top spot?
2: Let me tell you. I thought we were going to talk about the game.
3: This is good news. Good vibes only.
2: I saw. I'm so pumped up. And I got tagged in a bunch of photos. They're like, dude, we're the number one party school again. And I was like, wow. I bet the athletic director is so excited about that.
1: Take the emphasis. It's like, Epstein file stuff. Just focus on something else.
2: Let me tell you. I find it comical when people comment hatred when you fly on a private jet. Here's the deal. I've said this before. I've flown on private jets. I've paid for them. I post a picture if I'm on a private jet because I have not lost touch with reality. Reality is this is one of the coolest things I'm ever going to get to do.
1: Yeah.
2: And I want to share it because I'm so excited. And the second, here's what's insane. I have friends that fly private everywhere they go.
1: Yeah.
2: And they don't post about it because they've lost touch with reality and they and they hide it from their fans.
3: Tom thinks it's normal now. That's what it is.
2: Deceptive. They're deceptive. Tom Segura is one. Did you say Tom Segura? He's one of them. He's one of them. But once that's your new normal, that's when you've lost touch. When you stop posting about it, that's when you've lost touch. I think people should celebrate you because you're still such a regular guy that you got onto, let's just be very honest, a mid-sized to small private jet.
1: Right.
2: Not a nice one.
1: No.
2: Not a very nice one. From a guy who's flown on private jets, I can tell you what the price point was from South Florida to Gainesville, and it was overpriced. It was uncomfortable. You were sitting like this.
1: Yeah, the sideways. I was sitting like that, yes.
2: The people should mock you for what kind of private jet. They're like, really? So, you got a small private jet for you plus size gentlemen?
1: That is hilarious. That is hilarious.
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I hope you're enjoying the these little samples of the Paul Castronovo show. 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
1: Tallest.
0: Rahm McGill. Both. But today, we go to the telephone where, representing Florida's 100th district, he's the pride of Boston University. He's the proud husband of Eileen.
2: Oh.
0: Should be the mayor of Broward County. He couldn't get the key lime passed as the state pie, but he is Chip LaMarca.
1: Yeah!
0: Fellow Italian-American.
1: And a flamingo lover, if I might add.
0: Well, we'll find out.
1: No, he is. I know he is.
0: All right, hold on.
1: He's a big proponent.
3: First 100%.
1: Of all, there you go. See, I told you.
0: Can you wind it down a little bit?
1: No, this is exciting, man. This is exciting when you get an elected official on here like this. The legendary representative. Come on, this is
0: Chip,
1: huge.
0: Chip and I are old buddies, and I figured, just to get you off my back, McGill, with this the pressure, that if I went to the source, Chip, that he could get this done. Chip, what can we do as citizens of America, of the state of Florida, to help Rahm McGill get this flamingo as the state bird?
3: Well, so in 50-plus days, I'm going to be right alongside Rahm McGill and you as a free citizen of the state of Florida, no longer in the Florida House, and I've committed to Ron to go up to Tallahassee, do the advocating, talk to the representatives and the senators. We got it through the House last year, but we didn't get it through the Senate. So,
0: because of that lady?
3: The process, and we're going to continue to work on it with Ron and his team. And look, we have an expert on all things ornithology in South Florida, and having Ron on the team would be great.
1: Chip, so, I can't thank you enough.
0: Wait,
1: man,
0: Are you done in politics in 50 days?
3: I'm done currently for the Florida House due to term limits, but we may do something later.
0: You got to tell me.
1: That guy's got perfect hair. Have you ever seen his hair?
0: Seen his hair. I've known him 30
1: years. It's perfect. It makes me so jealous. I look at the guy. He looks like a freaking ad for GQ.
0: It's the only thing we got as Italians.
1: Oh.
0: All we got is our hair. That's it.
3: And the food. The food is so good.
0: Hey, just so you know, Chip, flying out today, baby. I'll be in Rome tonight. Or tomorrow,
3: nice.
0: I guess.
3: Yeah. Very nice. Hey, are you going to have some Casanova wine?
0: Yeah, it's vinegar at this point. It's a lovely vinegar. But no, that ship sailed. But I am going to, there will be some wine. There will undoubtedly be pasta, you know.
3: Ron can probably correct me, but I'm sure there won't be any flamingos there.
1: No flamingos.
0: So is the flamingo only in the state of Florida?
1: It's the only state in the United States that can.
0: But where else are they?
1: Bahamas, Mexico, Cuba.
0: Oh, that's it?
1: Yep. That's the American
0: flamingo. Do they eat them in Mexico?
1: No.
2: No, they're too.
0: They don't eat them in the Bahamas?
1: They don't eat them in the Bahamas either, no.
0: We got plenty of fish, man. Yeah. Gotta eat a grouper.
1: No.
4: Are they part of the exotic pet trade, too, or no?
1: No.
0: In
1: 1935, they brought in over 100 from Cuba to Hialeah Park. So the
0: Flamingos.
1: The flamingos are still there.
0: Flamingos.
1: You know what you call a flock of flamingos? A flamboyance.
2: I actually knew that, yeah.
0: Stop it!
1: Yeah. It's called a flamboyance. And that flamingo flock in Hialeah is actually related to almost every flamingo in every zoo in the country.
0: Flock in Hialeah, man.
1: Yeah. And Hialeah Dennis, the guy who runs that flock down there, he's a great guy. We're working together now. We got the bird.
0: Do those birds in Hialeah, at the home of the flamingos, do they multiply?
1: They do multiply, but they haven't bred for the last 4 years because they've had some problems getting water in there, but I'm going to help them out. There's a whole art to making the mud perfect for the flamingos to nest.
0: Why do flamingos do the one leg thing?
1: Almost all birds will do that when they rest. You just notice it in flamingos because they have really long legs.
0: Oh.
3: They can.
0: Yeah, I guess. Yeah. I mean, and what do they feed on?
1: They feed on crustaceans and algae in the water that has the carotenoids that actually give them their color.
0: Algae?
1: Algae, yeah.
2: Algae? They're born gray and then they eat shrimp and they turn pink.
0: It's algae. You went to University of Florida, dude. Come on.
1: You can say algae. Trust me.
0: Okay.
4: So if I fed them like a bunch of blue Skittles, would they start turning blue?
1: They wouldn't eat the blue Skittles.
0: Oh. You idiot. What do they eat at a Hialeah? Big 105.9.
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14: 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How was the weekend?
15: Great. 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

Big 105.9. Happy Sunday. It is Luis Diaz, and we are here. It is time. It is game day. Our pre-game show starts at 1. The nationally syndicated Dolphins Football Network pregame show starts at 2. And the Dolphins take the field at 4 o'clock in Vegas. What could go wrong?

Big 105.9. Happy Sunday. Louis D is here, and tomorrow morning as well at 6 a.m. when we kick off the Paul Castronovo Show. Paul's in Italy. He'll be joining in us when he can, but tomorrow morning we're giving you tickets to see John Oliver on New Year's Eve. Make sure you're listening starting at 6. Bye.

0: Happy Sunday. It's Luis Diaz on Big 105.9. I think the only thing better than a family vacation is a vacation with just your significant other. Regardless, however you're going, whoever you're bringing with you, I did find this list of vacation spots that are less than $500. Now, this is like a national thing. So like Fort Lauderdale is on the list, Orlando's on the list. And yeah, we can drive there. But this is airfare and hotel included. There's some of these places that sound nice. Raleigh, Denver, Houston, Portland, Oregon. Those all sound nice. But then the cheapest one is Gulf Shores, Alabama. Hey, you didn't need to include that on the list. Why is it so cheap? Because it's Gulf Shores, Alabama. No one wants to go. If you're from Gulf Shores or you've been there and I'm wrong, let me know on the Talkback Mic on the iHeart app. It's Big 105.9.
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11: 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Oh, and I'll grab an almond croissant, too.
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0: It's Big 105.9, your home, your flagship station for the Miami Dolphins. I'm Luis Diaz. And yes, today is the opening of the regular season for the Dolphins. And if you love football and you got these negative expectations for the pros, look at the college. Look at your undefeated Miami Hurricanes that have not even given up a touchdown on defense yet, putting up 1,000 points a game. I am so in on this Hurricanes team. And you know what? That just makes me excited for today. Game kicks off in a few hours, and you can hear it right here on Big 105.9.
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5.9, I am Luis Diaz, and we are giving away tickets to Universal Orlando's Halloween Horror Nights. It's open now through November 1st. You can go to the Upside Down. They got Demogorgons. They got Ozzy Osbourne's house. Not the actual one, but I'm sure it looks very similar. And we're giving away tickets. 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

Big 105.9, I'm Luis Diaz. I love rocking with you guys on Sundays. 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Paul shames everyone for wearing sweatpants on the plane. He put sweatpants on to go on a flight to Italy. Let him know what you think. It's Big 105.9.

0: 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Pretty self-explanatory. I get it. And so I saw this story over the weekend. I have to give it to you guys. Let's call it a practice round, and maybe Paul will use it this week. Blank woman hurled a bucket of feces onto her neighbor. That's the headline. These two women live in a trailer park. One accused the other of cheating, of sleeping with her husband. So she got her bucket of poop and threw it onto the lady she accused of sleeping with the husband. You guessed Florida? Yeah, you should have guessed Miami-Dade County. That's how the game works. We'll play it again tomorrow. You could win some tickets to, I believe, you know, I think it's a surprise. I'll let you know what it is tomorrow, obviously, on the Podcaster Nova Show here on Big 105.9.
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0: 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Lainey Wilson.
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Happy Sunday's Big 105.9. Tomorrow morning, Paul Castronovo, he's in Italy, so he'll be in and out of the show when he can join. But regardless of him being there, we're going to run that $1,000 minute. And I really want someone to win this $1,000 minute while Paul is gone. Does it mean I might get fired? Probably. But it's worth it to make you $1,000 tomorrow morning. The show starts at 6. We've been moving around, I guess, somewhere around 7 o'clock. We'll play the $1,000 minute. 10 questions, 60 seconds. Can you do it? If you can, $1,000 in your hand. Big 105.9. I'm done.

0: 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I'm Luis Diaz, father of three, two of them in elementary school. And there's this thing happening this year that I don't remember happening in the years before as an elementary school dad. It's a step up beyond the WhatsApp chat, which I usually hate, but this I'm not mad at. It is a class meet and greet. I wonder if my school is the only one doing these, but hey, all the parents on the WhatsApp chat, we found a day, we found a place, and we're all getting together so the parents can meet, the kids can play outside of school, really get to know each other for the parents' side and the kids. It's a thing to do, and I don't usually like doing things, but I kind of like it for the kids, for myself. Hey, I'm in. Where do you stand on the class meet and greet? Let me know on the talkback mic on the iHeartRadio app. It's Big 105.9. We'll be right back.
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Happy Sunday. It's Big 105.9, your flagship station for the Miami Dolphins. Our pre-warm-up game, pre-game show starts in a little bit less than an hour. Mike Anderson, myself, getting you ready for the pre-game show and then the game at 4 o'clock that you can hear right here on Big 105.9. Fins up, baby!

0: Big 105.9. Happy Sunday. I'm Luis Diaz. And if your significant other is one, like I do as a comedian, I'm on the road a lot. If your significant other is the kind that flies and travels for work, life may just get a little bit more annoying for you because the airport is going back in time and the TSA is working out a way for non-travelers to get past security. So you could wait at the gate and wave goodbye to the airplane when no one can see you from the gate, but you still do it because love, I guess. Are you in or out? If I got nothing going on that day, I don't mind getting drunk at an airport bar and then driving home or Ubering home, sobering up. That sounded wrong. You know what I mean? Everything is responsible. Where do you stand? Leave me a message on the Talkback mic on the iHeartRadio app. Please make responsible decisions. You don't do anything I say. We'll be right back.
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I want you to go. 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So if you can go,

classic rock known to man. But being in South Florida, we all love a little Hispanic music. And that's why I love iHeartRadio Fiesta Latina coming down to the Kaseya Center October 17th. 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

0: 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Happy Sunday. I'm Luis Diaz, and I've had this iPhone. Like, I'm going to tell you, I'm team iPhone. I'm team Apple for years. But when I see that their new phone is, oh, a flip phone, brand new to the market. Not really. Samsung has had theirs forever. And it cost $2,000. $2,000? I'm good with my three-year-old cracked screen iPhone. Still not going Samsung. That would be crazy. Green message bubbles? No, thank you. But I'll stick with the old one until this one gets a little cheaper. It's the same price as a MacBook. Ooh, I see Mike Anderson walking in. Your Dolphins pre-game show. And best classic rock known to man is coming up next on Big 105.9.
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1: It's very
0: for
1: wordy.
0: Your Miami Dolphins.
1: it's
0: such a healthy title. And it's also driven by Ed Morse, Sawgrass Auto Mall, your GM truck, headquarters shop, Chevy, Buick, GMC, and Cadillac. You're always backed by Morse. A lot of words to Ed start the show off. A lot of excitement. It's our first game.
1: Yeah, finally. Rubber meets the road. It's time to either be really happy or really upset, or I don't know, maybe just moderately
0: in the middle. Do you not know Dolphins fans?
1: No, I love how every year post game or during the game you are active on social media, either usually it's been pretty angry. I was going to say happy or angry, but it seems mostly angry.
0: When you got a new regime, it's not because of all the happy times that have recently
1: this
0: occurred.
1: Is true.
0: I will be doing my post game dog walk. They don't trust me on the post game show for the Miami Dolphins.
1: Yeah,
0: so they put me on the post game dog walk. I wouldn't either. I know Juice prefers to do the pregame show for the same reason and not the post game show.
1: So after the game, you will go out with your dog, walk down the sidewalk, and give us your analysis of what you just watched.
0: My thoughts, my immediate thoughts. And I have to do it right after the game because I don't want to calm down. I want my immediate thoughts out there. The stuff that I wake up in the morning like, should probably hit that delete button. But I don't. It's Mike Anderson. I'm Luis Diaz. This is your Hard Rock pregame show for the Miami Dolphins. We'll be right back. This pregame show driven by Ed Morse, Sawgrass Automotive, your GM truck.

0: 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I'm Luis Diaz with Mike Anderson. Mike, the weather in Vegas. It's a dome. That's the weather report. It's a dome. It's controlled. How great is that?
1: What do they set it at? 70 degrees, you think?
0: I hope they set it at like 68, 69. Not even for the nice bit, but like there's so much body heat. You got to put it down so the body heat raises it up.
1: I like that. But, yeah, go 65.
0: Mix of sun and clouds outside of its name. It doesn't matter. It's a dome. That's your weather report. Here on the Hard Rock Bet pregame show, driven by the Ed Moore Sawgrass.

0: pre-game show driven by Edmore Sawgrass Auto Mall. I'm Luis Diaz, joined with Mike Anderson. What are you eating? What are you cooking? I just bought a cast iron grill yesterday, brother. Yesterday, Lodge. It was on clearance at Publix, bro.
1: Are you going to put that on your grill, or are you just going to use it in the kitchen?
0: Can I be honest? Bought it. Don't know even how to use it. I don't even know how to use it.
1: I mean, it's
0: pretty
1: simple.
0: Do I use it today?
1: Just make sure you don't grab the handle without an oven mitt. You'll make that mistake one time in your life, and then you'll never make it again.
0: I already know I'm gonna.
1: I'm doing nachos. I'm keeping it simple.
0: Nachos.
1: I like something I can dip during a game. Like, I don't want to think too heavy. It's just something to munch on as I'm drinking some beers. So nachos with the cheese, the jalapenos, and I'll dip that in some queso, maybe some sour cream. Glorious. How about you?
0: I got the fish dip. I got the smoked fish dip.
1: Oh, damn, fancy.
0: Yeah, brother. Well, I didn't make it. The plan was to smoke another pulled pork. I wanted to do a brisket. Problem is, I had to give a talk this morning at a retreat, and so that I like to baby. I like to baby when my things when they're on the smoker. Spray them every 30, 45 minutes. Didn't have time, so we just got the fish dip. I may make some burgers. That's the thing about a 4 o'clock game is I already gave my kids lunch. And so I don't know what to eat during the game.
1: Yeah.
0: This is 4 o'clocks are just a snack induced game.
1: Yeah, I'm not even above hitting the Publix and grabbing like the pre-made wings, and then you bring them home, throw them in the air fryer for a few minutes, and then into a bowl and sauce them up. Because usually they're sauced.
0: Yeah. You got to sauce them up with your own sauce. I'd love to do a pub sub right now, but I'd feel really fat having an entire pub sub. And I know I would, because when I start drinking, I lose all my control.
1: What you
0: and I'm
1: going to
0: have the entire pub sub.
1: Is get the Cubanitos they have right there as you walk in for the deli.
0: Yeah.
1: Just that tray of them.
0: All right, guys, let us know what you're eating. Send us pictures, DM us, tag us in your stories at Paul Castronovo Show. And, of course, this is your Hard Rock Bet pregame show brought to you by Edmore Sawgrass Automobile.
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0: 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I'm Luis Diaz with Mike Anderson. We are also with our Hard Rock Bets. I got the app open. I'm looking at these games, and I know some of the 1 o'clock games already started, but the pick that I made before they did, it's just a little late for you now, the Lamar Jackson over rushing was set at 40 and a half.
1: Against this Colts defense,
0: that's what I'm looking at. I like that prop.
1: I like it.
0: I'm also, let's look at the 4 o'clock games. There's some big, big spreads. Like Cardinals, Chargers has a 10-point spread. I think the Chargers are good, but I don't know if they're going to beat the Cardinals by 10 whole points.
1: Yeah, that's
0: but in, they are at home.
1: Yeah, in LA. Are the Cardinals that bad? Are they that bad?
0: They're not that good. I'll tell you that for free.
1: But yeah, 10 points.
0: I think I might take the Cardinals plus 9.5 points.
1: Okay.
0: Like, I just don't think they'll lose by that much. Then again, I think about what the Canes did and they won by 70. And so sometimes it can happen. But I just think that point spread's too big. The Eagles and Commanders, the Eagles are at home against the Commanders. We saw the Commanders joint practices, practice against the Dolphins. The Commanders are 6-point underdogs. I know it's in Philly, but we saw them play. Their backups looked good against our starters.
1: Yeah, they did.
0: I might take the Commanders on that one.
1: I don't think that's a bad bet either. The one I've seen a lot of people picking is the Broncos over the Chiefs tonight, 8 o'clock game.
0: Tomorrow night.
1: Oh, that's right. Yeah, Monday night. I'm sorry. Monday night game.
0: Monday night football.
1: Yeah, a lot of people like
0: Broncos over the Chiefs?
1: A lot of people like the Broncos. So that would be my very uninformed pick of the week.
0: Chiefs, just like my laundry, I think they're all washed. I think they're washed.
1: God, from your lips to God's ears, I pray the Chiefs
0: Broncos
1: are terrible.
0: Being the underdogs, if you take that money line, it's a plus 115 right now. So jump on it right now, unless it changes in the delay of radio. Plus 115, jump on that. That might be my favorite. That's better than all my bets. You crushed it. 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

0: Big 105.9. And this is your Hard Rock Bet pregame show driven by Edmore Sawgrass Automall. I'm Luis Diaz here with Mike Anderson. Are there any players that you're really excited to see with this being the first game? Who are you really excited for?
1: I mean, it's got to be Devon Achane, right?
0: Not the new quarterback.
2: Well, yeah, I guess you're right. Malik Willis will be the most interesting because we know Devon can play. He's gonna get some yardage, but how will they use him? How will they use Malik? I saw somebody on the Dolphins subreddit say that they anticipate Malik beating Lamar Jackson's record-setting yardage, however many years ago that was. I'm like, all right, well, that's very optimistic. I'm not sure it's going to happen.
0: So we've got fentanyl on the Dolphins subreddit. I love that.
2: I mean, Malik is quick. I mean, he's got legs. I don't know if they're Lamar Jackson-type legs, but
0: I don't know if he's going to have Lamar Jackson opportunities is the problem.
2: Yeah, that too. But looking forward to watching them. Anybody in particular you're looking forward to seeing for the first time in this new regime?
0: I got my eyes on the defensive side, and I'm looking at linebacker Jacob Rodriguez, rookie. He's going to be calling the plays. I'm very excited. Like, this guy took a grown man's job, a grown man who was pretty good at his job. This rookie took it from him, and he's got the control of the defense now. Got to be good. If you're doing that, you got to be good. So that's who I'm looking at, linebacker Jacob Rodriguez.
2: And that's the guy with the mustache, right?
0: That's the

0: 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Mike, the famed cable cutter. How are you watching the game today? Yeah,
1: for those that don't know, I moved in with my girlfriend. No cable TV, all streaming. So every year, for me and a lot of people, it's a struggle to figure out where the game's on, how to watch it. Today it's on Fox. I'm furiously Googling right now where that could stream because I don't have the Fox Sports app. But if you have Hulu plus live TV, you can watch it there. I may bust out the old-fashioned antenna.
0: Antennas? You got the antennas ready?
1: And just pick up the local Fox affiliate here in Miami.
0: I purchased the most basic cable pro package Comcast has to offer on the week of the first preseason game. Sorry. Just for this. Come February after the Super Bowl, when we win the Super Bowl, I'll cancel it again. But yes, I will go back to my cable cutting. But yes, the game is on Fox. Today starts at 4:25.

0: 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Luis Diaz joined with Mike Anderson. First game of the year. Hard to predict these games, but what is your final score prediction?
1: Yeah, tough when you haven't seen them really, all the starters play. But I'm going to say Dolphins squeeze this one out.
0: Nice.
1: 28-21.
0: That's a lot of offense.
1: I'm confident.
0: That's a lot of offense.
1: I'm confident in Malik. I'm confident in Devon Achane. I think they're going to put up some points and surprise people.
0: The Raiders have no threat on offense, and they've got one threat on defense. I'm thinking 21-14 Miami Dolphins over the Raiders. 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

0: Welcome back to the Hard Rock Bet pregame show, driven by the Edmore Sawgrass Auto Mall. I'm Luis Diaz, Mike Anderson. I've got my Hard Rock Bet out, and I'm solely focused on this Dolphins-Raiders game. We're being disrespected, Mike. Mike, Malik Willis, his over-under in passing yards is set at 180.5. I'm going to get a baseball bat, and I'm going to smack the hell out of that.
1: Well, I mean, if they run the ball a lot, it could be the case.
0: But Devon Achane's over-under is under even 70. So, like, 70? Are they expecting no offense? It's 68.5 is the over-under as of right now. I'm looking at my phone. Malik Willis even has a 39.5 over-under on rushing. But I'm looking at these lines. They're not expecting us to have any offense.
1: Yeah, I think I'd take the over on 70 yards with Achane for sure, right?
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18: Next. 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
10: Hey, Nora, just a nice latte, please. How was your weekend?
18: Not bad, thanks. Mainly working here. You?
10: Me? Well, I was battling gods in the afterlife realm, and after lunch, I fought mercenaries. Ooh, could I get oat milk with that latte, please?
18: Yeah, of course.
10: 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So a pretty chill weekend. Oh, and I'll grab an almond croissant, too.
18: Wait, what? That didn't actually happen, right?
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I'm Luis Diaz, joined by Mike Anderson. One thing you got to keep an eye on today, brand new regime. It's being compared to like a Flores-esque type of mentality for this team. Expect physicality. Expect not a lot of penalties against this team. I think those are the two most important things Coach Halfley's looking for. Keep your eye out for a brand new mentality.

Hard Rock Bet pregame show, keeping on rolling. It's driven by the Edmore Sawgrass Automobile. I don't know what I'm saying. I'm Louis Diaz, joined by Mike Anderson. We've got a lot of starting rookies. Keep your eye out for Chris Bell. This man is months ahead of his ACL rehab, and he's one of two starting wide receivers, him and Caleb Douglas, looking to make their name. And on the defensive side, rookies to look out for, first-round pick Chris Johnson and second-round pick linebacker Green Dot player, play caller, captain of the defense, not really, that's Jordan Brooks, Jacob Rodriguez, the stash. Keep your eye out for those rookies. The game starts in a couple hours, I guess, here on Big 105.9, your flagship station for the Miami Dolphins.

0: 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Mike, it's time to leave and watch the game from wherever we're watching it.
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0: Grab some wings. I'm going to grab some fish dip, smoked, of course, because I couldn't smoke my pulled pork. 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
6: Hey, we got a new football season. We are ready to go. What's going on, everybody? Steve Goldstein, O.J. McDuffie with you 2 hours away from the kick in Vegas.
7: How about that?
6: Where the Dolphins start the season against the Raiders, who...
7: No.
6: ...were the worst team last year.
7: The Raiders.
6: Yeah, you got to do it right, yeah.
7: All right.
6: Al Davis, John Facenda.
7: Yeah.
6: The Autumn Wind is a pirate. The Autumn Wind picked number one overall last year. How's that sound? Juice, how are you, man? Always great to be back with you, my friend.
7: Man, you know what? It's football season, Goldie. So you know I'm great, bro. I really am. Man, I'm excited about this season. No matter what anybody else says, I'm excited about this new team. But, you know, being back in the studio with you, man, I missed you all preseason, man. You were big time in this the whole preseason. You know, so it's good to have you, you know, back, you know, with us, you know. You know, the guys that can't be on camera kind of guys. You know what I mean?
6: Well, I got a face for radio, too, so somehow I snuck in. But, you know, I appreciate that. Always great to be with you. Game one. Here we are. Now, the NFL this year matches a league record, OJ. There are 10 new head coaches. 4 of them were with other teams that are now with different teams. 6 are first-time coaches. We got 2 of them today. Clint Kubiak for the Raiders and Miami Dolphins, Jeff Hafley. Let me just start right there. You're out there. You're watching practices. You're seeing the way these players, react to each other and react in preseason and all that. What do you make of Jeff Hafley and the culture that the Miami Dolphins are trying to create?
7: I love the culture right away. You know, it really started with John Eric Sullivan and when we got him as the GM, and then we hire Haf as our head man. And you can see a whole different change in that locker room, Goldie. You look at the guys out there. I always talk about this as, you know, when Shula was done coaching and then we bring in Jimmy Johnson and then all these guys had to come and show and prove once again for Jimmy Johnson. And both of these guys, obviously Jimmy Johnson and Coach Shula, were very demanding coaches. But Jimmy wanted to come in with a different physicality that you want out of your football team. And that's what he preached. Right away, Jimmy wanted, we were in 9-on-7. So we put the pads on, they were banging hit. Not me.
6: The Oklahoma drill.
7: Yeah, not the little guys. The little guys were on the outside watching these guys go ham, you know. But I love the fact that was their main focus, is getting back to being physical. Mm-hmm. And you got guys come from Green Bay. NFC North, you know, that's a physical, the division. And so I think that they want to have that same culture here. And physical, the ability to run the football, the ability to play defense, that's going to play well in the AFC East, man, because you got to go to those other places, that, you know, the New Englands, the Buffaloes, the New Yorks, where you might have to get into a dogfight. I think that was been the main thing with Coach Jeff Hafley, you know, these guys being smart but being physical, you know, and I love that part about what he brings to this team.
6: Yeah, that's the buzzword every time he speaks. He talks about physicality and maximum effort. And, you know, having a guy like Jordan Brooks who – you know, probably, you know, there's other players on this team. We'll hear from all the captains. There are 6 of them, but Jordan Brooks is kind of that tone setter. You know, he's a nasty guy on the field. He actually, ironically enough, the game 2 years ago in Green Bay, the night after Thanksgiving, kind of called out the Dolphins and said, hey, we got
7: sure
6: a little,
7: did. He sure did.
6: Whatever he said, right? It got cold. We got to be more physical. You can't be soft. So they're trying to create this culture. And they brought players in that kind of have that mentality. That said, OJ, this year, this is a team okay? If we have a business and we got to hire staff and we only have half the money to pay them, the business might not run as efficiently as it would if you had the full salary. As John Eric Sullivan, the general manager, has said, we're taking our medicine. Juice, they're playing with $180 million, not playing on their team. It is unprecedented what they're trying to get done.
7: It really is, man. You know, and they come in here a little handcuffed, and I get it. They knew what they were getting themselves into when they took the positions. And I like the fact that, you know, no matter what, they're still not making excuses with that.
6: 100%.
7: You know, that's what I love most about that. Go, they're like, you know, we know what it is, but we're still going to go out there and compete and try to win. You know, it's going to be tough. When you've got $180 million somewhere else, you know, that you can't get to. You know, imagine if you had $180 million in the bank and you can't get to it, Goldie.
6: Right.
7: You know, you like
6: that would
7: have,
6: be my biggest problem, yeah, but I know what you mean.
7: You like to have access to that, at least some of that 180, right?
6: Yeah.
7: And, you know, it is tough, man. So we're going to take our lumps. You know, they're forced to play a lot of young guys. Look, we've had 21 draft picks in the last 2 years, 13 this year, 12 of them are on the squad, you know, made the team. It's going to be some tough stuff. And then we got a lot of new guys coming in. A lot of one-year proven guys still made this team.
6: Mm-hmm.
7: So they know what they're up against. I hope that the guys that, from what I've seen, are taking on this challenge. Like, this could be the best opportunity for somebody that didn't really have a home. That is like a free agent. You know, definitely a great opportunity for young guys. We see with all those guys making the team. A lot of those guys are going to start. So it's like a great opportunity, man. And I love the fact that they're going to put these rookies in there right now.
6: Mm-hmm.
7: Why wait, right, Goldie? Why wait? We've got some veteran guys on this team. We know what they've done before. They're going to put these young guys in there because we are up against the cap, you know, and see what we've got. So we see what we have to do in 2027 come free agency and draft. So I'm excited to see what these young guys do. They're going to be green. They're going to be hungry. They're going to make some mistakes. But it's going to be fun to watch them go out there and compete.
6: Yeah, I think the big thing, and you're 100% right, you got to find out who are the guys and who aren't. As you said, there's a dozen of them in there. Half of them are going to start. 75% are going to play.
7: Right.
6: You got to give them all enough reps. And I think the one thing they're going to look at is, yeah, there's going to be mistakes. How many times are you going to make the mistake?
7: Exactly right.
6: Jeff Hafley wants to develop, wants to teach, and that's fine. OJ, go make your mistake. Do you clean it up the next time? Or are you making the same mistake over and over again? Because, correct me if I'm wrong, if a guy makes the same mistake over and over again, then they found out about a guy.
7: Yep.
6: That's not the guy for them.
7: Yeah, you can't play in this league. You really cannot. You cannot play in this league if you continue to make the same mistakes. You know, a lot of times guys have a lot of talent. We've had some guys, obviously, look, I take, for example, myself. You know, I was never the biggest, strongest, fastest guy on the football field, but I had minimal mistakes. We've had guys that were so much faster than me, stronger, probably even better, maybe football players. But when you start making mistakes, mistakes compound and they ruin opportunities for your football team.
6: Mm.
7: Especially, you know, imagine mistakes on offense where you're not where you're supposed to be when you're supposed to be there. Next thing you know, our quarterback's holding the ball, he's getting hit, he's getting sacked, he's fumbling. Or imagine a big mistake on defense where somebody's not where they're supposed to be and you give up an explosive. So here's the thing. You know, you can be as gifted athletically as you want to be, but if you're not where you're supposed to be when you're supposed to be there, and you're not smart enough to be able to understand what's going on within the scheme of both sides of the football, you can't play in this league.
6: Mm-hmm.
7: People always think that football's players are big dummies, man. They're some of the smartest dudes out there because, look, every week in, week out, the playbook, the changes in the playbook, the new scheme, the different team you're playing against, watching film, taking notes, it's huge for you during the week to be ready for Sunday. If you can't take what you do all week long and make it work on Sunday, it's not going to work out. So that's the toughest part about these young guys. There's no, you know, signs that say have Beyonce on it or things like that.
6: Right.
7: They're going to call real plays out there, and there's going to be some real adjustments. And these teams that you're going to play against are so crafty at getting their team, you know, to be able to take advantage of weaknesses on the other side. If you become a weakness, they're going to exploit you every single time. So we got to make sure. You got to make sure you're not that guy, Goldie.
6: And that starts today. Great matchup. Clint Kubiak's the new head coach of the Raiders. He was the offensive coordinator in Seattle. They won the Super Bowl, much like Jeff Hafley, you know, and the Dolphins and John Eric Sullivan bring in Malik Willis. They knew him from Green Bay. Clint Kubiak and the Raiders bring in Kirk Cousins, and he and Kubiak worked together when they were in Minnesota those years ago. So you got a kind of a similar situation there. And Hafley, obviously, being a defensive guy, did a great job for the 2 years with the Green Bay Packers. This year, you know, likely going to have to scheme it up to get pressure.
7: Yeah.
6: We'll talk a little bit more about that, but it's a great X's and O's matchup between Halfley, now the head coach. He will call the defense. He wouldn't want it any other way, even though he's the head guy, and Clint Kubiak's going to call his own plays, of course, for the Raiders. So we are just getting started on the opening day of the Miami Dolphins Baptist Health pregame show. A lot more coming up. We'll hear from Jeff Halfley. Up next, we're going to hear from all six of the Dolphins captains. I'm excited for our new segment next hour. Juice and Jermon Bushrod, who does the postgame show with Travis Wingfield. He will join OJ. I'm just going to lob up a couple of topics to see what comes out from you guys. Travis will join us as well with his keys to the game. All of that and a lot more still ahead. 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
1: Nice to hear from you, Chili Willy. All right, Steve Goldstein, O.J. McDuffie, back with you. It's the Dolphins and the Raiders coming up less than 2 hours away from kickoff. Now, there's a lot new with the Dolphins. They named six captains for this season. Some of them return. Zach Sealer, it's his third straight year. And for Jordan Brooks and Aaron Brewer, they're second in a row. Then there's three first-timers. They're all on offense. Running back Devon Achane after that incredible season last year. Big left tackle Patrick Paul will have the C on his jersey, as will new quarterback Malik Willis. For the new coach, Jeff Hafley, he'll look to all those guys to set the tone for the team.
2: I think it says a lot about those six guys that they received the votes from their peers. And I'm excited for those guys. I think those guys kind of set the standard of what we want and what we're looking for. But it doesn't end there. I think, you know, developing leaders is very important. And it doesn't have to just come from the captains. And I think some of them a year or two ago or 3 years ago might not have been in that position. But, you know, I think it's misconception when you say, oh, you don't have any leaders here or there. I think you can develop leaders, and there's certain ways to do that. And it comes in many different ways. So I'm excited about all six of them.
1: On the offensive line, there's chemistry and a togetherness. Now, it's the only position that has multiple captains. Center Aaron Brewer is thrilled that his left tackle now has a C on his jersey.
3: Very excited for my guy. You know what I'm saying? Definitely us both coming into Miami together. Like, his rookie year was my freshman in Miami. And so just to see him from his rookie year developing to the guy he has and just gaining the confidence and growing to the leader he has become, like, it's just so dope to see and witness his whole journey.
1: For Patrick Paul himself, he's looking to become a leader and carry the coach's message of physicality, intensity, and having your teammates back.
4: I think the biggest thing with going with this new group is just instilling the right things, leading by example, and setting the standard, especially at the offensive line position, setting that standard and holding everybody accountable. I think that's the biggest thing. You know, like you said, very young team, so just building with this group and instilling the right things so we can build a culture that can go a long way.
1: Quarterback Malik Willis, well, there's a player that's come a long way. It has not been a straight line to NFL starter for Willis. And Coach Jeff Hafley likes having Willis be an example of that.
2: If you think about it, I just think it's a really cool example of a guy who, you know, really started out rocky in his career, right? And didn't really go very well, was traded to another team, was the backup, and now here he is as a captain. So I think it's a cool message for everybody who's on our team right now. About, you know, being persistent, putting in hard work, being true to yourself, and it doesn't always happen right away.
1: So today, here's Willis making his seventh NFL start. He's always humble, and he is emerging as a team leader.
5: Since I've been here, I think it's been awesome coming in every day, just trying to work hard as I can, getting to know my teammates, and trying to be the best that I can be, and I feel like that's all a part of it. I don't think it's a one-moment thing for me.
1: All right, so there we have Malik Willis, couple years in Tennessee, OJ, couple years in Green Bay with Jeff Hafley, where he ran the scout team. So John Eric Sullivan, the new GM for the Dolphins, came from Green Bay. Hafley came from Green Bay. They knew him very well, and there wasn't even a doubt in their mind. Let's bring Malik in here. Says a lot for the quarterback.
6: Man, you know, that was the thing that I was looking forward to seeing. I mean, we all talked about it. You know, Seth and I, we chopped it up. Seth Levin and I chopped it up a lot of times about, you know, if we've got John Eric Sullivan from Green Bay, and then we get Jeff Hafley from Green Bay, where are they going to go from Malik Willis? And they did that immediately, and that told me a lot. That spoke volumes about how they feel about him, you know, not only as a quarterback, because, you know, quarterbacks, you know, you got to have so many different things, the tools. And what I love about what Hafley talked about him most about was like whatever quarterback they're playing that week, he could assimilate him to him. You know, he could be a running quarterback. He could be a pocket passer. He could, you know, he could do all those different things that these different quarterbacks that Green Bay were going to see every single week, and he was able to do it flawlessly. Mm-hmm. You know, so with the fact that they went and got him afterwards, it spoke volumes. And you got to look at his journey. You really have to look at his journey, where he went to college, you know, where he got drafted, what happened in Tennessee. And then he goes, you know, then he goes to Green Bay, you know, and he's backing up Jordan Love, another great quarterback, really good quarterback in this league. And then I'm going to tell you this, Goldie. I joked about this in the preseason. You might have missed it because you were on TV while I was stuck behind,
1: Yeah, but you're making the big money.
6: But anyhow, the person that's probably the happiest that we have Malik is probably Jordan Love. Because Malik was that guy that was like, he balled out when he had his opportunities. Mm-hmm. And I'm looking forward to seeing what he can do with a young group. He's super positive, great leader. You talk about all these captains, man. All these, I look at these guys. I always say this, man. It's like all these guys at some point in their lives, definitely in high school, probably half of them in college, were captains anyways. Mm-hmm. So when you get the right guys being captains, especially when you've got your quarterback, your QB1, the most important position in sports, not football only. In sports, when he's one of your captains and the team had voted on that, that tells you what type of leader he is. So you got a guy that's got athleticism. You got a guy that's really good with everybody in the locker room. You got a guy that, that is a good leader. And you got a guy that can ball, man, and everybody loves him. I saw him during the preseason when he played the one series and that was it. Mm-hmm. You saw him, how involved he was. So I'm looking forward to see how he handles things. Now, we haven't gotten anything adverse yet, so we'll see what happens when things go down like that. But we know we've got a guy that's a baller, and I think that's the best thing. The fact that they went and got this guy tells me they feel that way. And like you're saying between, during the break, if he goes out there and plays well, man, we can look elsewhere for other positions of need, and that could be huge for us.
1: I think it's a huge factor. As John Eric Sullivan said, the wins and losses this season will not always be on the scoreboard. We're going to try to win every game. I mean, we're going to try to win every rep. But some of the things you got to see beyond the scoreboard. And if Malik Willis is the answer at quarterback, boy, oh boy, OJ, from a draft to free agency, it would open up a lot of different things. We start, anyway, to find out today. Talked about all those rookies. Many of them are in the lineup. Even more of them are going to play in the opener. We'll hear from the Dolphins rookies when we come back. It's the Fins and Raiders coming up from Vegas. You're listening to the Baptist Health Miami Dolphins pregame show, and this is Miami Dolphins football.
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0: 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The Bengals up over the Buccaneers, 27-10. Lions over the Saints, 7-0. Jets are beating the Titans, 10-3. Ravens over the Colts, 31-13.
1: All right. Thanks very much, Will. We're back at it. Dolphins, Raiders, new coach, new quarterback, new GM, new era Dolphins football. Steve Goldstein, OJ McDuffie with you, about an hour and 35 minutes away from the kick at Allegiant Stadium in Las Vegas. As we've discussed, the Dolphins had an NFL high 13 draft picks in April. So today, five of them will start. So the franchise really starts to see what they have in these guys. The process begins. Let's start at the top with the first ever pick of new general manager John Eric Sullivan. Offensive lineman Caden Proctor. He starts today at left guard.
2: We're really just trying to be in the moment, you know. And, you know, when it comes, I'll walk around the field, and it's definitely going to be a great experience. But I'm just focusing on it right now.
1: Now, Sullivan has said he would be, quote, shocked if Proctor was a miss. Later in the first round, Sullivan traded up to number 27 and snagged versatile, mature cornerback Chris Johnson out of San Diego State. He's got a great chance to really flourish in Jeff Hafley's system. Meanwhile, Johnson will have plenty of family and friends from his native California in Las Vegas today.
3: Definitely just taking it one step at a time, man. Just understanding, you know, it is a big game, but at the same time, you know, I'm just trying to treat it like you said, I played football my whole life, so I'm just trying to really stay calm about it. That's kind of like how I like how to play when I'm calm. I feel like I play my best ball.
1: Playing a lot of ball this afternoon will be linebacker Jacob Rodriguez. He starts with the green dot on his helmet, so the linebacker out of Texas Tech will call Hafley's defense. Rodriguez had a remarkable final season in college and was drafted in the second round, and he's impressed both teammates and coaches with his professionalism.
4: You know, coming from college, we're all fresh. We all want to do the right thing. And, you know, we're all close. We want to come together and try to play the best football we can. But, you know, there's a lot of responsibility to that. But, you got a job to do. And you got to be a pro about it. And you got to come in and do the right thing.
1: Then there are three rookie wide receivers, with two named day one starters. Chris Bell's story is one of a remarkable recovery from a knee injury 10 months ago. At 225 pounds plus, he's a unique player, and he relishes today's opportunity.
5: I always had this dream. You know, a lot of people had that dream but don't believe in it. You know, I always believed that I was a one percenter. I'm just proud, you know, that all my work, hard work paid off. You know, I've been doing this since, you know, I wasn't looked at to the point I got looked at, and I never stopped grinding.
1: And then there's Rodriguez's college teammate at Texas Tech, 6'4", Caleb Douglas. He had an impressive training camp, and he's got good feet for a player his size. Always with a smile on his face, today is pretty simple for him.
6: Honestly, bro, I can't wait. I ain't gonna lie, week one, first NFL season, it's gonna be crazy.
1: Caleb Douglas, by the way, he never has a bad day. I mean, that dude, as happy as can be. So, you know, OJ, you've got all these rookies gonna get their first taste today. You know, what do you kind of look from these guys? What do you want to see from them?
7: Well, you know what, man? I mean, I know it's going to be tough, man, but I know those first game jitters are there. I don't care how many preseason games or preseason snaps they got. This game right here, it's going to be a whole different world. It really is going to be way, way different for those guys. And you know this too, Goldie, that you don't see a lot of different things in the preseason what teams are showing. They're going to see some things that they haven't seen before. It might have been clean sailing, you know, clear whatever it is for these guys, you know, during training camp and making plays. They know, they saw some of the plays these guys made during training camp, and they're going to find a way to confuse these young guys. So that's going to be the whole key. How clean is the operation for these guys? How quickly can they recognize what's going on offensively or defensively and be able to still go out there and make some plays? Because what you do with rookies is you try to confuse them. And they're going to try to confuse some of these guys. When you've got Jacob Rodriguez wearing the green dot, they're going to make sure that he's got to make so many checks, you know, as the main guy linebacker. You also got a safety that's going to be able to help him make some checks. And don't think that Aaron Brooks is not going to be, even though he's not wearing a green dot, Jordan Brooks, I mean, just because Jordan Brooks isn't wearing the green dot doesn't mean he's not going to be able to help him with some of these checks. So, you know, it's going to be by committee when you got young guys out there. But the young receivers, get ready. You're going to see some coverages you haven't seen before. Definitely didn't see them in college. Won't be a lot of guys playing off on you. There's going to be some guys up in press and bump and run. And they're going to say, well, see what you can do, Rook. And they're going to be challenged. And I'm looking forward to seeing our guys step up to the challenge. But one thing I do know they better do, and Coach Halfley said this, no block, no rock. So they better be ready to block for A-Chan. If they do that, if they can go out there and just block and have a good game on the edges blocking, we can run the ball. That's going to be where I'm going to start paying attention to what these guys are up to.
1: Yeah, I think a big factor, man, and I said it, you know, John Eric Sullivan said this publicly, you know, talking about Proctor. He goes, I'm going to be shocked if I missed on this guy.
7: Right.
1: That's his first pick as a general manager.
7: Right.
1: So if Proctor's the real deal, I mean, OJ, you put a tight end over there and run that ball left side. It's going to be a beast to handle for any team, especially with Devon Achane the ball in his hands.
7: Bro, 11 personnel right there. You know, Brewer, Proctor, Paul, Kazmarek, Dolce. Man, I mean, I'd run that way all day, every day.
1: Right.
7: I mean, all day, every day. Make sure we just cut out the backside. No backside pressure. I would just, and you know, and that's what they did in that first drive of the preseason. They were just driving down, changing the line of scrimmage, being able to run the ball when people they knew were going to run the ball. And I don't care about, you know, it was 1v1s or whatever it might have been. If they can move that line of scrimmage like that and they can protect, you know, Malik Willis, it's going to be a much better season offensively than we thought it would be.
1: Patrick Paul, left tackle for the Dolphins against the hothead, as he said.
7: The hothead.
1: Max Crosby on the other side, who kind of just laughed it off and said, let's see on Sunday. So looking forward to it. It is Sunday. We're 90 minutes from the kick in Vegas. The Dolphins and the Raiders. It's week number one. When we come back, you're going to hear from the new coach quarterback connection for the Dolphins, Halfley and Willis. 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
1: We're back on the Miami Dolphins Baptist Health pregame show. Steve Goldstein, O.J. McDuffie, little less than 90 minutes away from the kick in Las Vegas. The Dolphins inactives today. Veteran wide receiver Jalen Tolbert. Wow. Interesting one there.
7: Shocker there.
1: A little bit, yes. Brady Cook is the third quarterback, as expected. Reese Taylor, who they picked up, you know, after the preseason,
7: right,
1: at cornerback. Rookie DJ Campbell is inactive. Some just call him Chewy, but I will say Chukwuebuka Godrick on the offensive line is inactive. And Justin Jolly.
7: Do that again. Do it one more time.
1: Who, Chukwuebuka?
7: Say it again.
1: I love him. Chukwuebuka Godrick.
7: There we go.
1: Yeah, okay, we'll let that go.
7: Good job, bro.
1: You know, I got it out once. You made
7: I know. My bad.
1: Chewy Godrick. That's the way to go.
7: Chewy.
1: So Sadu Traore, the rookie tight end, is active over Jolly. Pretty interesting there, I thought.
7: Yeah, I think so, too. I mean, you look at this, Goldie, and, you know, we talked about this before we went on the air. Special teams going to be interesting to see today because it was abysmal during the preseason. And so some of these guys, that's where they're going to, you know, that's where the bread's going to be butter. That's where we're going to see what these guys are made of, being able to go down their own team. Now, we know Traore's a hell of an athlete. But in this game right here, if you're not a starter, you got to make some plays on teams or you will be in street clothes come game day. So it's good to see him out there. I'm looking forward to seeing what he can do. I'm looking forward to seeing what all these guys on teams can do because, like we said, man, this might have been the worst preseason I've seen when it comes to teams. And when you've got a team like ours that's super young, we don't know what to expect offensively and defensively. We cannot suffer on teams as well. You know, so these guys are going to get their opportunity. They better do a lot better than they did during the preseason.
1: Interesting point that you say that because Tolbert is inactive. That means Ryan Miller, who remember they picked up after the Giants game, didn't play in the third preseason game. He's kind of been hidden there. He's a good special teamer.
7: Right.
1: So, you know, the balls in the air are going to Achan, Dulcich, Malik Washington, and then those three rookies, for the most part.
7: Right.
1: Tolbert's not going to get it coming his way anyway. So Ryan Miller today, wide receiver, is active over Tolbert for exactly what you just said.
7: Yeah, you know, most of these veteran guys, they don't want to play teams. You don't want to play teams, you got to be a starter. You know, I had some former teammates, you know, that have been in the league for a while, didn't play any teams. Jimmy Johnson said they weren't, the service was no longer needed. Mm. You know what I mean? It happens like that. So, I mean, you're honestly, your job most of the time is you got to stay really, really close to your offense, to your special teams coach. So Tabor, you know what I mean? Those guys should have been, you know, really, really close to him. He's the one that's fighting for the last 53 guys, the last guys on the end of that 53. So we'll see. Today's going to be a hell of a test. And like we talked about, it hasn't been impressive so far. And we've suffered on teams for years here. Mm-hmm. It's been a big problem, you know, with this football team. So I'm going to see today how these guys can hold up their end of the bargain. I always felt this way, Goldie. It's one-third, one-third, one-third. What's your one-third going to do? And it's telling, too, Goldie, that not one special teamer is a captain this year.
1: Mm.
7: Not one. So we'll see. You know, some of these guys are going to play some special teams, but their, you know, their main goal, their main job is starting on offense and defense, you know. So we'll see if any of these special teams can step up today.
1: All right, well, hoping to step up is Malik Willis, the new Dolphins quarterback. Of course, came from Green Bay with the general manager and the new head coach, Jeff Hafley. Today for Willis, the challenge is the Raiders with an eye on Max Crosby.
20: I think that's more of a field thing. Every play is a separate play. It's not like he's on the field, now I have to be blah, blah, blah. It's more or less just being aware of him. Obviously, he's a great player, and he's been for a long time in this league, but we just try to do the best to do my job, and that's what's important more than worrying about that type of thing. Obviously, like I said, you got to be aware of him, and you got to know where he's at, but you got to play ball, too.
1: For Hafley, in his NFL head coaching debut, today is kind of like a blank canvas.
21: I think it's the same situation exactly that they're in. I mean, that's why week one, two, and three, there's not a lot of tendency.

0: No doubt about that. And I think, OJ, I want to get your thoughts on Chop Robinson, because here's a first-round pick a few years ago. It's put up or shut up. He's got to be in Halfley's defense. He's got to set the edge. He's got to be a three-down player. There was optimism over the summer in the way Chop played. He bulked up a bit. What do you think starting today for Chop?
1: It really is, man. You know, I'm a Nittany Lion, and I'm a homer. But, honestly, it is. It's put up or shut up time for Chop, and I think he knows that as well. You know, we talked about what some positions of need that we might need moving forward. Chop's got to go out there, like you said, he's got to set the edge. You can't just rush passes. He's got to mix it up a little bit. He's got to make plays. You know, we saw him come on second half of his first year, of his rookie year. Then last year, he was a non-factor, in my opinion. So this is a big, big year for Chop Robinson. And so we'll see how he answers, how he responds. I know Coach has been saying good things about him. Mm-hmm. But, you know, this is week one of week one in game one. So, Chop, come on, man. It's time for you to start representing like we drafted you as.
0: Yeah, it's funny you say that, because even during the preseason, you know, talking to Jeff Halfley, anytime we got into any player, he said, you know what, but we haven't played football yet. Right. Like I said, hey, do you feel like you hit on, you know, a couple of these wide receivers? Kind of looked at me, and, you know, it's August. We haven't played a game yet. So don't get ahead of yourself. Today's a big day, including for a veteran guy like Chop Robinson. The opponent is the Raiders. Like the Dolphins, a new head coach, a new quarterback. We'll hear from the veteran Kirk Cousins and Clint Kubiak, who won the Super Bowl last year with the Seahawks as offensive coordinator. Travis Wingfield will join us in a little while. We'll get his keys to the game as we close in on kickoff, $1.15 from week one, the Dolphins at the Raiders. This is Miami Dolphins football.
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2: This is the Miami Dolphins Baptist Health pregame show. Baptist Health is the official medical team of the Miami Dolphins. Alongside former Fins wide receiver O.J. McDuffie, I'm Steve Goldstein. It is week one of the NFL season. The Dolphins and the Raiders a little over an hour away from kickoff in Las Vegas. We'll check in with Jimmy Cephalo and Joe Rose in our Fins Roundtable in our next hour as well. We got Travis Wingfield and Jermon Bushrod, who host the postgame show, both joining us as well before the start of today's new era of Dolphins football with Jeff Hafley as coach, Malik Willis as quarterback. The opponent, the Raiders. Clint Kubiak comes in after being a coordinator as the Raiders head coach. Kirk Cousins starts the season as QB1 with Miami native and number one overall pick Fernando Mendoza waiting in the wings. The new coach, Kubiak, forget about him being overwhelmed.
3: It's not my first NFL game. You know, it's our first game as a staff, our first game as a team. That's what I'm excited about, the us part of it.
2: And Kubiak looks across, but doesn't pay any attention to the opponent, the Dolphins.
3: Well, it's game one for everybody. There's unscouted looks. There's unknowns. So you worry about yourself. Focus on yourself and be the best version of ourselves.
2: Cousins, in his 18th season, he looks a little closer at what he's facing today, including Dolphins linebacker Jordan Brooks.
4: You know, Brooks, I believe, led the NFL in tackles last year. So that's quite a statistic and says a lot about him as a football player. I played against him several times. He's had a great career. Played Miami last year, played several of those guys last year. They did a great job against us in the game we were playing. So, they do have a lot of good players.
2: Interestingly, with Cousins now in Las Vegas, he has access to part owner Tom Brady. And in the quarterback room, that's certainly a unique situation.
4: I've really enjoyed having him as a resource. I mean, when I first got here, I was like, wait, so like I can just text him and he'll give me, you know, 23 years of pro football experience. You know, he'll text me back. And they're like, yeah. So, and he made himself very available. It's been unbelievable to be sitting in a meeting with Fernando and Aiden and say, why don't we just ask Tom what he would do? And, you know, sometimes you're like, is he going to get back to us in a day or two? And many times it's, you know, 2 minutes and we've got a response. So that's been a joy to have as a resource.
2: Okay, interesting matchup for the Dolphins defense today. In the secondary for the Fins, OJ, you've got Chris Johnson making his NFL debut. Jason Marshall in his second year, he's back outside. Dante Traders, you know, probably your most reliable safety. Then you got all new players. Zane Anderson came with Hafley from Green Bay. And then a couple more rookies. Michael Taff,
5: right.
2: Kyle Lewis, both going to be in there. The one thing with Cousins, though, and how much does it affect the defensive plan, you know where he's going to be. He does not have the mobility.
5: Correct. Correct. I was debating Goldie in the situation. Do we want Cousins or do we want Fernando Mendoza, you know? I love going after a rookie his first start out there. We've seen some of the best rookies that were all, all Hall of Famers. Peyton Manning's first games weren't very good. Troy Aikman's first games weren't very good. You know, I'd like to be the guys to get at Mendoza before he figures things out. You know, Kirk Cousins is going to be, he's going to nickel and dime us, man. Mm-hmm. That's going to be his whole game plan. Outside there, you know, I was trying to think of all the receivers they have, and I'm like, who's who? I haven't heard a lot of those guys. Now, I'm sure they're talented. They're in the NFL. But, you know, Kirk Cousins is going to be smart with it. They're going to work at the Genti a lot. But at the same time, though, he is going to be right there. We were just talking about Chop in the previous segment. Chop's got to get home against him. He's got to make sure that ball comes out earlier. Our guys got to get up on some people. You know, Hafley's going to scheme some things up to make it difficult for them. But there's nothing Kirk Cousins hasn't seen. So we're going to see how he reacts to the way we do things as a defense. Now, the funny thing to me was, you know, they're calling Tom Brady. Yeah, Tom Brady was in the league forever. He's been in this 15 year for him. Mm-hmm. They should be able to bounce the same things off each other. You know, we had the same situation here. Marino was right. Been here. He's been in our building too. I hope they're bouncing things off of him at times. But Kirk Cousins is going to be there all the time. So we've got to make sure we get home or make him throw it a little sooner. It's going to be hard to confuse him. So just play coverage, play tight. You know what I mean? Don't let some of these no-name receivers beat you, and we should be able to be successful. Ashton Jeantes is going to be the key. How do we handle him? With Brock Bowers being out, how do we handle Ashton Jeantes is going to be the question.
2: Yeah, not as many weapons. Bowers being out is a big factor. And, you know, Kubiak was with Cousins in Minnesota from 2018 to 2021. The amazing thing is that his dad, of course, played for the Broncos. Gary Kubiak coached forever, long time. Mm-hmm. He was the offensive coordinator in Minnesota, and he retired, and then son Clint took over that year, you know, that final year. So, and Clint Kubiak actually coached with his dad with the Broncos, too. So, pretty interesting.
5: Nepotism.
2: Forget that 28.5 points a game they put up last year and went to the Super Bowl in Seattle. That's the only reason he's got the job. Speaking of a guy that does a great job, Travis Wingfield. He's going to join us next. We're about an hour from kickoff. The new era, it really is, a whole new era of Dolphins football begins today.
5: How many times have we said that, man?
2: Tell you what.
5: Too many times, right?
2: And it's top to bottom. Hey, look, say what you want. After the last couple of years, they had to do they made the 100% right decision.
5: Not even a question.
2: Not piecemealing it. Let's get a new quarterback. Let's get a new no. Across the board, it's time for a culture change. And really, they started out in the OTAs, but as you said, OJ, it's week one of one. It really starts today when the bullets fly for real. So
5: right.
2: Travis will join us next with his three keys to today's game, which will kick off in just a little bit over an hour. And it's all brought to you by Hollywood Toyota. This is Miami Dolphins football.
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0: 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In the third quarter, the Steelers up over the Falcons 13-7. Bears over the Panthers 31-24. The Jaguars smashing the Browns 34-3. And the Bills up over the Texans 27-21.
1: You just like saying Price-ito.
0: Oh, I love Price-ito.
1: Yeah. You should get, everyone should be here for the practice when you do it. It's outstanding. All right, Steve Goldstein, O.J. McDuffie, back with you. The Dolphins Baptist Health pregame show rolls on. Fins and Raiders are coming up. It is time for this week's Keys to the Game. They're brought to you by Toyota of Hollywood, Travis Wingfield. So let's get a quick ranking from you, Travis. You know, some people love holidays. Some people love, you know, Thanksgiving, what, Christmas more. Where does week one of the NFL rank for you? Is it at the top of your list of the days of the year? No, we got Travis. Mr. Wingfield. Maybe he's watching that Bengals-Bucks game. Travis, what's going on, man?
2: Tony, what's up, dude?
1: How are you? Sorry about that.
3: There he is.
1: So where does week one of the NFL rank on your 365 day a year of your favorites?
2: Oh, man. I mean, it used to be number one until I grew up, right, and started to get other responsibilities that forced me to have other more important days. Yeah, it's in the top 10, still definitively in the top 10.
3: Well, all right. Know, Travis, you can actually say that out loud that it's not important to you, but you got to keep, you know, the fact that it is important to you to yourself. That's all it is, bro. Just keep it to yourself, hey, man. You know,
2: as long as we got phones these days, we got Twitter, we can track the games anywhere, man.
1: That's it. Do whatever you got to do. All right, Travis, we talked about Kirk Cousins and, you know, the Raiders situation in the last segment. Your top three keys to the game today. Let's get to that. Number one, the game plan against the 38-year-old quarterback.
2: Yeah, and, you know, this kind of got me thinking about a bigger picture item here with how this defense has been constructed, because obviously the Dolphins had very limited resources this offseason, but even when they do get a chance to go spend on guys, you're going to see a defense that wants to be stout against the run to allow Jeff Hafley to get to his creative and exotics on third and long. So for Kirk Cousins, a quarterback who at this stage of his career does not have a very big arm, a quarterback who is probably the least likely threat to beat you with his legs on the running game, or like on third down running games, you know, scramble situations, I think the Dolphins, if they can get enough run stops on early downs and force the Raiders into third and long situations with how they play the sticks, how they can get their blitz game going, and force an immobile quarterback behind a kind of shaky offensive line to have to maybe see some ghosts move around a little bit, that's a bad recipe for the Raiders. So getting Cousins to third and long is my first key of the game.
3: Yeah, Trey, I think he's going to try to dink and dunk. With his inability to move around, I think they're going to kind of make that kind of an extended run game. So, Kirk Cousins is going to be key, but you're right. He's going to be right there. He's going to be waiting for Chop to come alive, Uche to come alive. So it's a good opportunity for those guys to really, really make it difficult on them offensively.
2: Especially with no Brock Bowers available to kind of be that security blanket for them.
1: That's a big loss for them. Yeah. All right, let's get to number two. Continuing, Travis, what else do you want to see from the Dolphins defense today?
2: I want to see them be sound schematically on defense, and that's obviously going back to coach speak with Jeff Hafley. Every time he's asked what he's been wanting to see, whether it's in practice or games, he says consistency within the scheme. And when you face Clint Kubiak, at least I assume, I mean, maybe he has remade his entire offense for a new team and for a new situation in Las Vegas, but he comes off that Gary Kubiak tree where there's lots of motions and shifts, and they're going to have switch releases from the receivers. They're trying to confuse your coverage responsibilities in your zone situation. So for the Dolphins defense, and I'm curious how this shakes out today, because you never really know until you get into a game situation. How can all these new pieces, all these young guys, communicate and make their banjo calls and make sure they know what to do against those switch releases, to know how the numbers change when they go in motion or they shift pre-snap? You're going to see it all day long. They have to be sharp in their communication to beat this offense today.
3: Yeah, Travis, I was thinking, like, Jordan Brooks is going to be able to help, you know, the new green dot guy and Jacob Rodriguez in some of those shifts. Of course, the safety position is always a part of those adjustments as well. So, yeah, being where you're supposed to be when you're supposed to be there is going to be key, and eliminate the explosive. That's going to be critical for this team, being so young and with some young leaders on that team.
2: Yeah, and the guys they drafted, you mentioned Jacob Rodriguez, Chris Johnson, Michael Taft, they drafted guys that do that stuff well. Right. But it's going to happen at some point. But first game in the NFL, we'll find out. And that's what kind of makes this side of the ball fun to me.
1: Yeah. A ton of rookies out there. I'm looking forward to seeing how they play, as you just mentioned, in week number one. Key number three, Travis, what are you looking for from those rookie wide receivers today, which will obviously get some footballs coming their way?
2: Yeah, how about that? We're talking about five rookies and two of the top three keys already. It's going to be a theme this whole season long, right? Talking about 13 draft picks that are on this roster this year. Yeah, finding a way for Chris Bell and Caleb Douglas to beat press coverage because, you know, going back to what Clint Kubiak's offense does, what Rob Leonard does, the Raiders DC, came from that Brian Flores tree. He wants to get into third longs. He wants to get exotic. He wants to play press man coverage, maybe sometimes some cover zero. So for Chris Bell and Caleb Douglas, who I thought were exceptional all camp long and the very brief preseason appearances we saw from them at beating press coverage, if they can win in those situations, conversely to the Cousins third down situation when the Dolphins defense is on the field, Miami can extend their drives and go score points. So I think, and I like their ability to do so as well. I mean, Chris Bell is tough against press. Caleb Douglas is very quick off the line, kind of sneaks up on you how fast he can get releases and get vertical on you. So I think those are two matchups the Dolphins can win offensively in this game, and for Malik to have a big day, which I expect him to, and so I think they will too.
3: Man, Chris Bell at two and a quarter. Come on up and press, big fella, little fella. Come on, man. Get some of this, you know. We know how fast and how elusive Caleb Douglas can be. So that's going to be the biggest thing, Travis, because you don't see a lot of that in the college game where they come up in your face. Now it's going to be like that week in, week out. I know they've seen some against their own teammates in practice. It's going to be big to see how they react to guys in their face.
2: Juice, you were out there at camp, man. It didn't matter who was up against him. He just ran through you. I mean, he played at that size, even in his first training camp off an ACL injury. I have very high expectations for Chris Bell. I'm trying my best to not go too full homer on him, but I think he's already a tough cover at this level, and I think it starts here today.
3: I struggle not being too much of a homer, man. I'm sorry. I'll do it for you, bro. I'll do it for you.
1: He is a unique player, that's for sure. All right, Travis, we look forward to the post-game show. Have a good one today.
2: Sounds good. Thanks, boys.
1: All right, that's Travis Wingfield. His keys to the game, sponsored by Toyota of Hollywood. He and Jermon Bushrod will come up with the post-game show. Next hour, Jermon will join us. We've got a new segment for you this year, Juice and Jermon. Get into a couple of their perspectives on some questions that I, along with Will, our producer, have carefully formulated to put these guys on the spot. You're up against it, McDuffie.
3: I didn't know all that. No.
1: Even though you had like a 4 a.m. flight home today, you're up against it in the next hour. We'll also get out to Jimmy and Joe in Las Vegas. We're less than an hour away from kickoff. It is week one, opening day. The Dolphins and the Raiders. Hour two of the pregame show starts right now on the Miami Dolphins Radio Network.
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9: It's always about getting better. If you deem something not good enough, then you have to address it. It's my job to make sure that we are as competitive as we can be in the moment, given the circumstances. And if we sit on our hands so that it's comfortable, then I'm not doing my job as a general manager. I understand the question, but you know, we are where we are. You guys understand the circumstances and the things that we had to do. We're in a unique spot. We had to do some things in the spring that are, you know, unprecedented, and so there's cause and effect to everything you do. But my job is to make sure that we keep getting better, and I feel like we've done the best that we can in the situation we are in.
1: He is all ball all the time. He is new Dolphins general manager, John Eric Sullivan, 23rd NFL season. He started in Green Bay as a scouting intern in 03, been there ever since. 16 of his 22 years in Green Bay, they made the playoffs. They won the division half the time, did win a Super Bowl. The things he's talking about is we're back here on the Baptist Health Miami Dolphins pregame show, Steve Goldstein, O.J. McDuffie. He's talking about that dead cap space. He's talking about all the moves they had to make. They got $180 million on the payroll that is not on the roster. So they're all about getting better all the time. And OJ, to the point of what he just talked about, there was one NFL general manager in Austin last night for Ohio State against Texas college football. It was John Eric Sullivan.
3: There you go. There you go, man. And that, you know, and it makes you're right. He is all ball. It's so funny because, you know, we work alongside with, you know, and Nolan always, you know, is always, you know, helping us work around, you know, coaches and interviews and everything else. And does everything, you know. But when you try to get Sully, you better be able to fit into his little schedule because he's got a routine that's second to none. He's going to be doing this and that. He's always on the grind. And I love that, man. He is all ball. And this is his opportunity to do that. And you're going to see, like, I knew Goldie when I was playing. There were a lot of times, every single Tuesday, there were some guys out there working out. You know, it could be any position. It could be D-line, O-line, wide receiver. Sometimes our wide receivers be sitting in the meeting room and see guys out there running routes. Like, uh-oh, who's in trouble here? Whose job is in trouble here? Or in jeopardy? And so I know he's always going to be looking for ways to boost his roster. He's working with, you know, he's you know, behind the eight ball with the salary cap situation right now. But, man, he loves what he does. And I think it's refreshing. Not to say that, you know, a former GM wasn't out there grinding like that. But of 32 teams, only one went to that game?
1: Yeah.
3: Come on, man. They all should have found a way to get to that game right there. Because there's a lot of guys on both of those rosters that will be on NFL teams and probably draft in the first or second round next year.
1: Now, Sullivan, you know, there's a Dolphin tie there. His dad, Jerry, was wide receiver coach for the Dolphins in 04. You know, I had a chance to talk to Sullivan during training camp, and I asked him about, hey, you know, your dad's probably told you like a million things, right? You learn a lot from him over all these years. Is there one that stands out? And OJ, without even hesitation, said the things that stands out, you win with people. You got to have talent, but if you don't have the right people, the right culture of competing every day, you got no shot. I thought it was a great thing great for Dolphins fans to hear that from the guy in charge.
3: Bro, the winning teams always have that. They really do. You know, talent always is important, obviously. That's what all the leagues are about, you know. But when you've got guys that go out there and they want to bust their tail for the team, they want to do their job, they want to, you know, you see some of the greatest teams that didn't have as many flashes. Look at New England. New England, when they were doing their thing, mm-hmm. Tom Brady did with all kinds of receivers and, you know, all the kind of guys that you didn't know until you only knew about them because they were going to Super Bowls over and over mm-hmm. again. You really do have to have the right guys out there, Golden. You have guys that have to buy in and they're going to go out there and work hard or they will be replaced with this regime. The only loyalty these guys might have to anybody on this football team, probably the guys they paid in free agency, I mean, extended, Malik Willis maybe, some of the rookies they drafted, the rest of them, they better be ready to ball out, man, because, you know, they will find people to replace you if you don't go out there and do your job. And I think that's the most important thing. Guys out there doing their job. If everybody does their job, if everybody goes out there and wins their one-on-ones or wins the majority of their one-on-ones, you're going to win football games.
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3: Nah, definitely not. Controlled environment. You know, you got no wind in there. It should be like, you know, going in the bubble here. You know, those guys should be. I hope they just practice in the bubble the whole time. You know, because you're not going to worry about the elements like you would if we were having a home game and you got to get ready for the elements. So I think it's but the fact that, though, you got to get out there early, especially for me. Like when I was catching kickoffs and punts, you got to see the background. You got to be able to see the ball, you know, where those guys have already seen it, you know, playing for the Raiders. For us, and as wide receivers, you know, you're coming out of a cut, you know, when you're on the 30 or the 40, you're running the outcut. Are there lights coming through any of the blind or the in the window panes or things like that? things that they're already used to, you get out there early enough to figure all those things out.
1: Well, I'm sure Malik Washington is taking the young rookie Kevin Coleman out there with him right now.
3: Right now.
1: Malik is the returner, and Kevin Coleman, fifth-round pick out of Missouri, the backup. And, of course, you have the two rookie wide receivers that we've talked about a lot, Caleb Douglas and Chris Bell as well. Let's get to the Dolphins' defensive line, a position we haven't discussed yet, OJ. You've got the three guys. You got Sealer. You've got Biggers. You got a, as Jeff Heffley likes to say, a violent football player in a good way in Jordan Phillips. And then you got those edges. You mentioned Uche. You mentioned Chop Robinson. I'm guessing Robert Beal and Cleveland Farrell, you know, get some reps today as well. What do you make of that whole unit? And can Jeff Heffley's defensive scheme, you know, kind of move those guys around and make them more effective?
3: Yeah, I'm really counting on Phillips and Sealer and Biggers and all those guys on the inside to keep Rodriguez and Jordan Brooks clean. If they can keep those guys clean for the most part, that's going to be huge for us. That's going to be the guys that are going to be able to get Ashton Dente to the ground, keep him in the box, you know, be able to go out there and make some tackles. So keep it. And how about if we get a little, we don't have to have a lot of sacks, but how about a little pressure from the guys, from the big guys to get in his lap? We already talked about Kirk Cousins is going to be right there every single time he drops back. He's not going anywhere. So get in his lap, make it tough on him. So I think these big guys, especially the ones coming in their second year, they got to make that leap too. We talked about Chop making it in his third year. These other big guys got to make it in their second year, and I'm looking forward to seeing if they can be difference makers too within this new scheme that Coach Heffley has.
1: Yeah, interesting. They didn't draft him. They were drafted last year, but Jeff Heffley and the coaches, they seem to be big fans of both Zeke Biggers and Jordan Phillips. Right. So we'll see what they can do today. It's the Dolphins and the Raiders coming up. We're about 55-0 minutes away from kickoff. We'll get Jermon Bushrod, who hosts the Dolphins postgame show with Travis Wingfield, involved when we come
3: it's
1: back.
3: It's going to be interesting.
1: It's Juice and Jermon.
3: It's going to be interesting.
1: And it's coming up next. This is Miami Dolphins football.
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1: Kia's back. That's good news. All right, Dolphins and Raiders today, week one of the NFL season. This is the Miami Dolphins Baptist Health pregame show. Steve Goldstein, OJ McDuffie with you. We are about 45 minutes away from kickoff. Jermon Bushrod, who will host the postgame show again this year, as always, with Travis Wingfield joining us now. And, Jermon, first off, you got to call that game last night, FIU with the win over Buffalo. How'd that go?
18: Yeah, that was exciting. Nice win by those guys down there. I don't know if you guys know this, but you might want to get your eyes on this quarterback,
1: J.J. Cole, yeah.
18: Yeah, he was he's impressive, man. He's poised in the pocket and, you know, being 6'7", he was able to show some athleticism yesterday.
1: Big man.
18: With the head top. You know, that's what I said on the broadcast last night. That's what the kids call it. They call it a head top. But back when we were coming up, they call it you got mossed.
1: That's right. You know? That's right.
18: But it was a fun game. You know, those guys had to get back on track.
3: So I'll talk to you about the Buffalo team because they got Penn State next week. I'm gonna get that scouting report from you.
1: There you go.
3: You know, and see what we got to do to beat those boys down.
18: I think they're going to be all right.
3: They'll be all right.
1: The Nittany Lions be all right. All right, so this is a new segment we got this year, Juice and Jermon. I'm going to throw out, you know, questions for you guys and, you know, see where you go with it. So, OJ, we will start with you.
3: Okay.
1: One guy today, all of the rookies the Dolphins are playing, who will have the biggest impact?
3: You know what? The guy that needs to have biggest impact is going to be Jacob Rodriguez. I think that him wearing the green dot today, getting the guys on the defense in correct position to be successful, making the calls. There's going to be some shifts and some motions, making sure those guys are there. And, you know, it's tough, man. It's tough for anybody to wear the green dot, nonetheless a rookie guy. But they say he's been a leader since the day he got here. He's been one of those guys since the day he got here. So I look forward to Jacob Rodriguez having a heck of a day, and we need him to if he's going to be the leader of that defense alongside Jordan Brooks. I know Jordan Brooks is going to help out some, but when you got the green dot, I mean, you got the final voice in the huddle.
1: Yeah, he was in Halfley's office the other day at 7 a.m. trying to figure out how the calls would go. So, Jermon, you got a guy you got your eye on today, the rookies?
18: Of course, it's Caden Proctor, right? Like, all this right. is somebody I'm...
3: Oh, the O-line? I mean, that's a shocker.
1: Hey, man,
3: I could have gone receiver, right?
1: You go with the bread is butter, my friend.
18: You could, but, you know, I'm going to go what I'm really, really familiar with. And I was a little critical of the pick, and but I was able to watch what he's able to do in preseason and say, all right, it could pay off in a major way if he's able to translate it over into the regular season. This is a guy, there's not a lot of human beings out there that's his size. You know, he has this makeup that doesn't really come around often, plays with some really good athleticism. I just want to see, you know, them invest a pick and it actually pay off the right way. And solidifying this offensive line is something that is critical for this young team. You know, we got to figure out what direction this team is going to go. We'll get a little insight into that, you know, coming up here in the next 30, 45 minutes. But I believe in the trenches is where you have to be really at your best. And you're trying to figure out where this team is going to go. You got a whole new coaching staff, a lot of new players, an extremely young roster. I want to say the youngest roster in the NFL. So you want to make sure that you're building that foundation properly, right? You put up a new house, you want to make sure your foundation is right. And I think the foundation with this team has to come in the trenches.
1: All right, Proctor and Rodriguez, I like it. Number two, we'll start with you, Jermon. What do you want to see stylistically from a Jeff Halfley coach team?
18: I just want to see a team that just buys into everything that he's trying to preach to them, right? They're young, so they are a little bit maybe more moldable. You know, you don't have a bunch of high-paying guys that, you know, come with a lot of attitude maybe, or come with some things that really kind of hampered this team in the past. And when you got them young and you got the quarterback that you have, the makeup that he has, you want to see a team come out here and just play for each other, play inspired. Do the little things, right? As cliche as it is, you want to see a team that offensively blocks well. You want to see a team on defense that really rallies to the ball, that really tackles well, and just plays a physical brand of football. And it has to start, again, with the head coach. That's the message that you're trying to get out there. But you don't want to see this young team play like a young team, if you kind of feel what I'm saying.
1: Yeah. OJ, you got a thing you want to see from this team?
3: Yeah,
1: today?
3: Absolutely. I like what Jermaine's saying there about this young guy, this young team that's still moldable. You can still mold these guys, because it's like your golf swing, Goldie. You know, your golf swing is past being able to be corrected. You know, it's already like it is what it is right now.
1: You know, the segment is called Juicing Jermaine. It's not about me, yeah, OJ. Exactly. I don't know how it gets to me.
3: It is what it is.
1: Come
3: right
1: on,
3: now.
1: Man.
3: You got some guys that are young and impressionable right now that are be playing on this football team. So it's going to be great to see these guys go from their old schemes to their new schemes and not have the old bad habits that they might have had, like some of the veteran guys might have coming from, you know, professional teams down. So I do look forward to seeing how Half and that defense are going to react with so many young guys, but he's such a great defensive mind, how he puts those guys in position to be successful. And that's going to be the key. That's going to really be the key to be able to hold it down while our offense figures out what they're going to do. That defensive side of the football is going to be very important today.
1: Let's get to your position, wide receiver. What do you make of these wide receivers? You got Malik Washington, then you got those three rookies.
3: I love Malik, of course. You know, Malik, he reminds me of myself, inside the slot, willing to block, get his nose dirty and things like that. But I love these young guys and how they've just taken the reins. You know, they're pushing veterans out. Tolbert's inactive today. Tutu gets traded. You know, they forced all that. They forced the hand of the Miami Dolphins brass to do those certain things because they've been out there so thoroughly playing that they had the opportunity to go ahead and put these young guys in. And we talked about this too. We want the young guys to go out there and show what they have to do now, so we figure out what we have to do moving in 2027. But they actually went out there and put in that work. To see Chris Bell come back as fast as he did and go out there and put that work in like he did, I'm just super impressed by that. And, of course, Caleb Douglas was special all preseason long. They're going to see some new things today. They better be ready. Like I said, they better be ready for some new things, because these guys, defensive teams, professional teams, they're going to show them things that are way different than what they saw at the college level. So just be ready.
1: All right, Jermaine, how about your position? You talked a little bit about it with Proctor, but overall, as an offensive line.
18: I think this unit probably has the most eyes on them, probably year in and year out. I mean, let's just be real. But then when you have the new regime, you have some young guys, and then, you know, you plug a guy like Proctor in, you want to see your leaders play like leaders, right? Patrick Paul, Aaron Brewer, Jonah Savianaya has a lot to prove. They moved him from left to right in his more comfortable position. You want to see how these guys gel together, right? You don't want to see guys, you know, not utilizing the techniques that they need to have, not really playing together, right? The thing about offensive line play is, yeah, you are playing one specific position, but it's five guys that has to work as one. And the metaphor that I love to use is gears. You know, when you have gears grinding, or however your car is running, like everything has to work properly. And if it's not working properly, then the offense is going to stall. If you have, you know, too many issues like we've had in the past, it's going to stall. And this is the time, right, where this team is young, while you have this new leadership coming in, for this offensive line to say, hey, we're going to take some leadership. We're going to take it upon ourselves to say, we're going to come out and play a physical brand of football, establishing a new line of scrimmage, just being tough up front. And the beautiful thing about it is you have a mobile quarterback back mm-hmm. there, a guy who has a good arm, and he's not scared to run. He's not shy to go out and utilize his athletic ability in a way that's going to be really successful for this team. I just want to see this team grow. You know, I don't want to see this unit play like they're young. Yeah. I want this unit to take this opportunity to say, hey, you can lean on us. Run game, you can lean on us. Mm-hmm. Quarterback, we got you. We're going to give you the time that you need to make your reads, Malik. so that you can push the ball down the field. I just think it's a big moment, you know, for all those guys who are coming back, and you put in this extreme athlete in Caden Proctor, and I just want to see it all gel together. You know, it's our time. You know, 100%. We've definitely taken the lumps, but again, when you have a young team, there's some things that you're going to have to deal with, but you got to be able to overcome it, and I just think the offensive line is just one of those units that you got to be able to lean on.
1: Great stuff, fellas. Did you dig into the Huey Magoo's chicken out there yet?
18: I saw it. I pulled it back a little. I just wanted to make sure Juice and you guys didn't eat everything, because I definitely didn't eat any lunch, so I want to make sure I get a little something.
1: That's the pregame show food. Yeah. That's it.
18: Right. So we got something else coming? Do we have something else coming?
1: Hey, man. If you got a credit card, you got something else coming. Javon, we'll hear from you in the post game show. Thanks so much for joining us in the pregame. Our NFL picks are brought to you by Huey Magoo's. That is coming up next as we close it on kickoff with 25 minutes away from the first game of the season. The Dolphins and the Raiders. This is Miami Dolphins football.
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0: 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Bengals 33-26 right now over the Buccaneers. 21-17 Lions over the Saints. 23-10 the Jets over the Titans. And the Ravens 38-23 over the Colts.
1: All right, and the Buffalo Bills with 5 minutes left are down 31-30 in Houston. Ooh. How about that? Could the Dolphins, with a win, and the Jets be atop the AFC East after week one with the Bills and Patriots
3: looking
1: up?
3: Stand a chance.
1: All right, we'll see. This is the Miami Dolphins Baptist Health pregame show. Baptist Health is the official medical team of the Miami Dolphins. It is time for the Huey Magoo's Chicken Tender Picks of the Week. It's brought to you by Huey Magoo's, the filet mignon of chicken. It was delicious.
3: So good.
1: And there's still some left for the postgame show.
0: Ooh, so I'm trying to save my appetite during the game. I'm going to be pounding that.
3: We dipped into that way more than we thought we would, man. So
1: well, I knew I would.
3: Yeah, I know.
1: I was
3: going to be struggling.
1: I was early from the Yom Kippur fast. I went with the fast on Rosh Hashanah because I knew we were getting food, man. I haven't eaten since yesterday.
3: Okay. You did come in awfully early today, Goldie.
0: He knew there was food here, OJ. That's why he showed up.
1: The filet mignon of chicken. What do you want?
0: All right, we got four games on the schedule, fellas. A couple of 4 o'clock games. We're going to start with Green Bay.
1: Well, hang on. First of all, did I really lose to OJ by one game last year?
0: One game last year. Yeah, I have the paperwork here.
1: That's crazy.
3: Well, you know, I got out to that big league, just coasted home, man. You know what I mean?
0: OJ was 24-24 over the season. Damn. So we're celebrating a 500 record.
3: Hey.
1: And we were all
0: You were 23-25, and I was 21-27.
3: Championships are championships, Will.
0: That's true.
3: You know what I mean? I got the ring, man. You know, it's so crazy. You know, everybody wants to talk about my schedule. You know how light my schedule was, and I still got the dub, bro. Just give it to me.
0: Win's a win.
1: 500.
0: Right. Juice wins. So this week, we got four games. Green Bay at Minnesota is the first one we're going with. I'm taking the Packers in Minnesota.
1: Wow.
0: Everybody forgets about Kyler Murray. Everybody thinks, you know, that he's going to be a great player in Minnesota with the change of scenery and everything, but I remember when he played in Arizona.
1: Yeah.
0: And all those issues he had with the Cardinals.
1: Well,
0: I'm going with Green.
1: Jeff Hafley's gone, not running that defense. Took Sean Duggan with him. I'm going with Minnesota at home. How's that sound?
0: All right, that's you.
3: I got Minnesota as well.
1: Wow.
3: That's right. That's right. Right.
0: I'm going to take an early lead on that one.
1: All right. Ooh, talking trash. Week one.
0: 4 o'clock game. We got the Commanders at the Eagles. I'll take the home team in that one.
1: Yeah, hard to pick against Philly. You know, I know Jaden Daniels is back, but Eagles at home. Got a lot. I think it's a close game, though.
3: You know, I was at that field yesterday. Big Dom was out there in the stands taking a lot of pictures, you know, with the Penn State fans. He's not focused today. If Big Dom isn't focused, I'm going with the Commanders in this situation.
1: Wow, okay. I like it.
0: Sunday Night Football, we got the Cowboys at your G-men, Goldie. I'm going to take the G-men in that one.
1: Yeah, John Harbaugh, 12-6 in his career in openers. The Cowboys absolutely pound the Giants historically, but it's the Big Blue tonight. New era, Jackson Dart, John Harbaugh.
3: You like that, huh?
1: I'm going with the Giants.
3: Look at my favorite childhood team, then, man. I'm going Cam the Cowboys Scatable. Here. Ooh. Give me the Cowboys with those wide receivers that are so dynamic. Dak still got something to prove. It could be a high-scoring thing, but the Cowboys can actually go blow for blow with anybody right now.
0: Final game we got tomorrow night, Denver at Kansas City. I'm not buying the Chiefs this year. I'm taking Denver on the road.
1: Are you really? Well, I think that's the most intriguing game of the week to me.
3: Right.
1: You know, like the Broncos think they should have gone to the Super Bowl if Bo Nix wasn't hurt. They feel they would have beaten the Patriots. Yep. Well, injuries happen. I'm thinking Patrick Mahomes is all the way back. But as you said, OJ, about, you know, preseason and with the Dolphins, you know, this is really where it starts. We really don't know. I think it's going to be a dogfight, but I'm going with the Chiefs.
3: Oh,
1: Kansas City. Give me Andy Reid and Patrick Mahomes and Mrs. Swift.
3: Yeah, it's going to be about these quarterbacks and which one's going to respond. You know, Bo Nix being back, it's a great matchup. It really is. You got two great head coaches, two quarterbacks that have something to prove here after injuries. I'm going with the Chiefs.
1: Yeah, you got to. I mean, there's no bad blood. It's just a love story. So it's Travis Kelce. You want me to drop any more Taylor Swift puns?
0: Keep going, Goldie.
1: I'm out.
3: I mean, he's married now. He's cool. He's settled in now.
1: It's a great love story.
3: Were you there? You bad? You were probably there.
1: You got
3: the
1: wedding?
3: Right? Probably got
1: well, I got the invite, you know, and I really didn't have anything to wear, OJ.
3: Right.
1: So, you know, they didn't want me in my workout gear. So,
3: I
1: declined the Madison Square Garden.
3: I get it.
1: Yeah, I wasn't there. All right, we're closing in on kickoff. We got 25 minutes. Dolphins, Raiders, week one. When we come back, we'll go to our Fins Roundtable. The voice of the Dolphins, Jimmy Cephalo, and Joe Rose will join us from the broadcast booth in Las Vegas. I know Jimmy's there. I'm wondering, after a night in Vegas, did Joe Rose make it to the broadcast booth? That and many other questions when we come back. This is Miami Dolphins football.
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1: We are back on the Miami Dolphins Baptist Health pregame show along with O.J. McDuffie. I'm Steve Goldstein in our South Florida studios. Out to Las Vegas we go. Jimmy Cephalo, you did an amazing job babysitting Joe Rose. He's made it to the game. Congratulations.
26: That's my job.
27: He did a good job. He did. He checked. Joe, where are you? Are you good? He did. I did not run with the guys last night. I had a separate event.
26: Oh. And that's what worried me.
1: That's right, it.
3: That's that part.
27: Good. All good. That's all you guys need to know right there.
1: Yeah, well, you know, the fans demand it, Joe. You know how that goes.
27: Yeah, I know.
1: Hey, we've talked.
27: I can hear you.
1: We've talked about all these new players, a lot of rookies. For each of you guys, is there one player you're most intrigued to see either in his NFL debut or in his Dolphin debut today?
26: Joe, go ahead.
27: For me, Chris Bell and Caleb Douglas, both. Caleb Douglas looks like he was running a track meet out here today. I mean, you talk about a guy hyped up about an hour early out running routes, and I was like, man, I'm really looking forward to the starting wide receivers, both rookies, to see how they look.
26: And I want to see Jacob Rodriguez and see what he's got going. I mean, last year in college, his senior season, 7 forced fumbles. 7. He's got that knack for punching the football out. I want to see if he has taken that to the pro level. And tell you what, he's going to be a good player, but it's going to take a little time.
27: There's going to be some growing pains. Yeah. I know we've all said that, right? A couple growing pains before. Hey, we got a whole bunch of guys that played either very little or zero NFL snaps that are going to be playing in this game today.
26: Right.
27: We'll see.
3: And fellas, you know, we talked a little bit about how the Dolphins, how are they going to generate pressure? you know, with Uche or with Chop Robinson, or will it be Jeff Hafley's scheme? What are you guys looking forward to seeing from Jeff Hafley today defensively? Because we haven't really seen him pull out his whole bag of tricks yet.
26: Well, Cleveland Farrell comes up to the roster today. Remember, the fourth pick of this Raider team in 2019. So I don't know what he's got left. We didn't see him at all in the preseason. He was hurt and banged up.
27: Jimmy, I think they're going to have to create more than what we've seen from their four best pass rushers. I'm with OJ. I've been thinking about, you know, we've been talking about all these young players. I think a lot of it has to do with game plan today and putting pressure and throwing some blitzes in there today and getting after them. And, yeah, it puts more pressure on your secondary. But I got to tell you, rushing four, and you don't get there, it doesn't matter who you are back there. Your guys are going to get open. So I'm really looking forward to seeing how aggressive he is, especially in third down situations going after the Raiders today.
1: Yeah, and, we haven't mentioned, in this segment anyway, Malik Willis. I mean, what an opportunity for this guy. He's starting quarterback for the first time, and, he seems to command a lot of respect on the team and on the coaching staff, at least so far in his Dolphins career, which really gets going today.
26: Well, remember, the first and only time we've seen this group really together as an entire unit was that first drive against the Commanders. And they all look great. Malik, did a good job of leading everybody. Mm-hmm. Their offensive line blocked great. But Achan was spectacular. So that's, I don't know, are we going to get more of that?
27: Well, so one thing about today's football, and I think we've all adjusted to it. I talk about it all the time. We just didn't see, no matter who you were, first-year players, guys didn't play a lot of preseason football. Nobody across the board played, so a lot of guys are going from 0 to 60 today out on the freeway with playing live games against guys with a lot of experience. But I think Malik Willis, man, you can't do it by yourself. He needs some blocking up front. Boy, I can't wait, though. I can't wait to see the one part that we haven't had around here in a long time, and that's when the play breaks down and he's got a chance to take off and run and keep drives alive.
26: That's what's going to be fun, I think, about him. I want to see him with his legs, and he's going to have to do a lot of that, that's for sure. 11 games, 6 touchdowns, no interceptions when he was with Green Bay, 3 touchdowns. And, we know he's got the whole package. The question is, will he be able to put it all together? Yeah. He hadn't come out of Liberty, and you looked at him and thought, man, this guy could play. And it just didn't work out for him the first couple of stops.
27: Seventh start of his career today, but, boy, I tell you, it's his team. He got off the bus yesterday right in front of us, and it is his team, and he knows, he's very aware. His comments about, I got to be patient with my guys, I got to coach them, I want them to grow, because these guys are all going to get better. I mean, he is really positive about this experience, and I think he also knows this is a great opportunity for him long term to be the quarterback of this team. I mean, he's got

0: forget, everybody, following the game, Travis Wingfield, Jermon Bushrod, Dolphins post-game live. The senior producer of the Dolphins radio network is Will Althoff. Our technical producer, I'm Ed Jordan. I'm Steve Goldstein. Enjoy the game, everybody. This is Dolphins football.
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11: Hi, everybody. Welcome to Allegiant Stadium in Las Vegas, Nevada, where this afternoon the Miami Dolphins and LA Raiders. Las Vegas
12: Raiders.
11: Got
12: out of the way. We're good.
11: Yes. We'll kick off the 2026 NFL football season for the Miami Dolphins and the Raiders. And, Joe, this is a beautiful stadium here in Vegas. When they put this thing together, they weren't kidding around.
12: This was a home run for everything. I saw the franchise now worth $13 billion, third in the NFL. Yeah, I would say this worked out for the going from Oakland to L.A. and going, oh, nobody wants us. We'll go to Vegas. What a home run that's been.
11: Oh, it certainly has been.
12: Beautiful
11: stadium.
12: Both
11: teams are in the middle of a rebuild of sorts. Of course, the Raiders were the number one pick in the draft this past year, coming off a 3-14 season. Take Fernando Mendoza, and he will not start today. Instead, it'll be Kirk Cousins. The Miami Dolphins, well, they're going to find out a lot about Malik Willis, Joe, number two. And you know what? This is a game that at least gives us an idea about peering into the future of the Dolphins, not just for these young players, but for Malik. If Malik can make this work, then they really do set themselves up for the next couple of years to do good things in the draft.
12: It's a great opportunity for him. Jimmy, six starts, seven start today. And he knows what's ahead of him. He knows it's not perfect. He knows there's going to be a lot of mistakes made by these young guys, and he knows he's got to make everybody better.
11: We're just a few minutes away from kickoff here in

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0: Welcome back to Las Vegas. The Raiders will be introduced to the crowd in just a couple of moments. They're wearing their traditional jerseys, black and silver helmets and pants. You know the drill. The Dolphins are on white jerseys and aqua pants today. They're in the sideline, far way away from us. Joe, these two franchises really have a joint history in a lot of ways, don't they?
1: Sure seems like it, doesn't it? Every time we play, it just takes you right back to the 70s and the great competition they had and rivalry that was built up. We saw it through the 80s with some great games against the Raiders. So, it's always great when the Dolphins and the Raiders get together.
0: It always is. The Raiders being introduced now to the crowd here at Allegiant Stadium. Joe, the Dolphins will stay out here on the West Coast and travel up to Santa Clara for the game next Sunday. I don't remember back-to-back away games on the West Coast to start a season, at least.
1: Jimmy, I'm with you. To start the first two games. But I tell you, Jimmy, we couldn't handpick a better team to open with. This
0: right.
1: young football team that we have to play against this Raiders team. This is as good as you're going to get.
0: Joe, let's talk about matchups for a second. And the most interesting perhaps today is going to be Max Crosby against Austin Jackson. Can Austin keep Max Crosby away from Malik Willis?
1: I think you're going to have to give him a little bit of help, Jimmy. We'll see how it goes, but he's getting introduced right now, and the place, obviously, he's a spark plug of this team. But the last thing you want, we talked about this, you and I, before, and Jimmy, you don't want him having just where he dominates this game and just kills you. You don't want that to happen.
0: No, you don't. Austin Jackson injured a lot the last couple of years, more of a run blocker than a pass blocker. Max Crosby can do just about everything, and that includes getting after the quarterback. Last year, Max had, 10 sacks in 2025. You know, it's hard to believe when you look at his past. Max Crosby was a fourth-round draft pick in 2019 out of Eastern Michigan. And you wonder a couple of things. One, how did they miss him coming out of high school to get to college?
1: Yeah.
0: And then how in the world did he last till the fourth round?
1: Well, listen, he's a different cat. There's no question about it. But, Jimmy, 69 and a half sacks in his career. Not bad, huh, for a fourth-round pick?
0: Not bad at all. Kickoff moments away. 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
0: All right, the national anthem has just concluded. Let's send it on to the third member of our broadcast team, our former teammate, terrific defensive end slash linebacker for the Dolphins in the 70s and 80s, Kim Bocamper. Bo?
9: Hi, guys. A couple days ago, I had a chance to talk to Jeff Hafley. Asked him, Bo, what are you going to be feeling on the sideline when you're getting ready to coach your first game with the Miami Dolphins? And he said, you know, I'm busy the whole time, but when the national anthem comes on, it's going to be my opportunity to reflect on the people that get here, what he's gone through, the journey, and what's laying ahead of him. I was watching him when he was just standing there, and he just kind of looked up at the sky and turned around, and you got to think this guy is just great. I tell you what, he's confident. He's excited about this opportunity, and I think we've got a good coach that we're going to have for a long time, guys.
0: Yeah, I think so, too. I think Jeff Hafley and John Eric Sullivan are the two right guys to lead this franchise to the
1: future. What needs to be done, absolutely. I mean, we're starting from scratch once again to build this thing back up through these drafts, and you like what they've done. Now we got to wait and see what it's going to look like and how quickly it develops.
0: All right, they're getting set for the toss of the coin. We'll step aside and come back, let you know who's going to receive. You're listening to the Miami Dolphins Radio Network.
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0: toss of the coin has been concluded. The Raiders won the toss. Elected to defer. So the Dolphins will start on offense. And they will move right to left from our broadcast position. Malik Washington, the main return man for this Dolphin football team.
1: I got a feeling we're going to see Malik Washington, Jimmy, a lot as a receiver, as well as his return ability, which was just so good a year ago.
0: It was terrific. Matt Gay is the kicker for the Raider football team. Malik standing at his 5-yard line. And Wright, the other return man.
1: Jimmy, it's crazy. I mean, it's just such a young team. You have no idea what it's going to look like, and especially extra time now with the bye week last week to get some more time together for this football team. Really curious to see what they have for the Raiders today, game plan-wise on both sides.
0: Last year, Malik Washington, kickoff return average of 27.9. Remember, he took back a punt return against the Patriots early in the season.
1: He did, 74 yards. What a return.
0: So, I mean, he can move. He runs really good patterns. So I think he's going to be
1: a big part of this thing.
0: Yes, yeah, for years to come, too.
1: He had three young receivers he'll be playing with today.
0: Gay kicks it off, and it'll come down to Malik at the 3-yard line. Up the numbers. Breaks to his left, back to his right, and taken down at the 25-yard line. A 23-yard return. And here comes Malik Willis, the newest quarterback in the long line of quarterbacks that have tried to replace Dan Marino. And if you've ever looked online and taken a look at the number of quarterbacks in that long, long list, will Malik finally be the one to say, all right, this guy's a franchise QB? Nobody's ever going to replace Marino or ever get close to him.
1: Start with double tight end in this game, too, Jimmy. Kazmarek's also playing with Dulcich.
0: Vista formation. Achan is the running back behind Malik. High snap. He knocked it down. Achan dancing and picks up a good 4 or 5 yards. Good run by Achan there, Joe.
1: Yeah, I like what they did, though. Tight ends both in tight and giving them a little different look there. I think this is going to be a big part of what they do. Dulcich now coming out of the game, and they're going back with DJ Herman, who's also rookie free agent, who's going to start.
0: Traden Stooks, the tackle for the Raiders defense, the rookie second-round pick out of Arizona. Second down and 6, a gain of 4 on that play. The 29-yard line. Malik back to throw. First is a Dolphin. Getting flushed from the pocket. Rolling to his left. Going to put his foot in the ground and run upfield.
1: He got a first
0: down.
1: He got close
0: to it. Yeah, I think he's there, Joe. He's right at the marker, and they give it to him.
1: You can't have that happen. Nobody blocked Max Crosby. Jimmy, he goes inside, and there is nobody. That's just great athletic ability for Malik to get outside. I didn't know how quickly this is going to happen. We're going to watch our quarterback take off and run, but how about that, Jimmy? Right off the bat, he gets a first down with his legs.
0: Joe, he had nowhere to go. I mean, he had to get out of the pocket right now. They go back to that pistol formation with Achan behind Malik. Takes the handoff, and he's hit right at the line of the scrimmage. He lost a couple of yards, Joe. As soon as he took the handoff, he was crushed by a handful of defenders.
1: Yeah. A little confusion. They're going to run some games on this offensive line.
0: Quiddy Pay got in there from the defensive end spot. 6th year out of Michigan, and he made the initial hit. So second down and 12. Back at the 33-yard line for the Dolphin offense. Malik Willis, shotgun. Achan goes in motion. Now they run a little screen to him. He's got blockers in front and gets out to the 42-yard line. Not a bad job by that Dolphin offense.
1: Good play. He had a big pass rusher teeing off, and he got rid of that ball on a little screen underneath there.
0: Stooks, the safety, comes up and makes his second tackle of his football game in the early going. Third down and about 4.5 yards to go for the first down. First game for Jeff Hafley as a NFL football coach. Remember, he was the head coach at Boston College for 4 years before he went back to Green Bay. Third down and 4.5. Shotgun from Malik. Back to throw, looking, steps up into the pocket, floats it downfield. Back shoulder throw, and it's caught.
1: Oh, what a catch.
0: By Achane. A circus catch in front of Stooks.
1: Great concentration by Achane to come back and catch that ball. Well covered.
0: And Joe, this may be the only place where Willis can throw the football.
1: That's right,
0: too.
1: Down low. Where... So he's so worried about that great speed of Achane. It really... Achane, good job looking back to see that ball's going to be underthrown a little bit. Perfect.
0: Stooks had good coverage. Down at the 45 now of the Raiders. First drive of the football game. We're scoreless early going here in Las Vegas. Quarterback sweeper on the left side. Malik steps out of bounds after a gain of maybe a yard. That's it.
1: Wow.
0: There was nobody there.
1: That was a quarterback run the whole way, Jimmy.
0: Yes,
1: quarterback sweep to the outside.
0: Jeremy Chin, the safety, came up and made the stop.
1: I like him running to keep plays alive. I don't know if I'm real big early in the game, my quarterback running sweeps.
0: Joe, I think you're going to see that all season long, regardless of the circumstance. They need to get everything out of Malik that they possibly can. Kick Merrick in motion. Ollie Gordon in the ball game. Throws it downfield. Back shoulder. Malik Willis to Washington. Malik Washington, he couldn't get his second foot down.
1: Oh, it's too bad. Boy, he makes a great catch, but legs were up in the air and he got shoved and could not get him down.
0: Got one down. We're looking at the replay and couldn't get the other.
1: Uh-oh.
0: Third down and 10 coming up for the 45 of the Raiders.
1: That second foot just missed by a few inches.
0: Yeah, it did. He had to turn
1: a lot closer than I thought.
0: He had to turn all the way around to make the catch.
1: That brings some heat here, Jimmy.
0: Looks like they're going to. Out of the shotgun, Willis back to throw. And did he get it off in time? No, it's going to be a delay of game. He was calling for the snap.
2: Delay of game. Offense. Quarterback. 5-yard penalty. So third down.
0: And Aaron Brewer.
1: Can't have pre-snap penalties, Jimmy. Can't have these kind of mistakes.
0: Can't. Joe, it's very loud in this dome.
1: It is.
0: And so I don't think Brewer heard him, and Willis was trying to urgently call for the snap of the football. He was looking at the play clock.
1: Boy, they were showing blitz, too. And fast linebackers up inside.
0: Achane, the running back. Bell flanked to the right. Dulcich a little further right than that. Back to throw. Willis getting pressure and gets away from three defenders. Now a flag comes in. He's going to step out of bounds after a gain of a yard. We'll find out what this flag is all
1: looks
0: about.
1: Looks like got to be a hold, huh?
0: It's in that area, Joe.
2: Holding.
1: Yeah.
2: Offense number 55. 10-yard penalty. Replay for down.
1: Yeah, he got out of that. He got out of the pocket. And you can see Crosby jumping up and down. That
2: penalty's been declined. Brings up fourth down.
0: They call it on Brewer. They declined the penalty.
1: Hey, one thing our receivers got to get used to, Jimmy, hey, run for an open area. We got Malik Willis back there to keep plays alive, running around. Turns into sandlot football a little bit. He can make all the throws. You got to run for open areas to give him a chance. Break off the patterns.
0: Luby, the return man, stands at his own 10-yard line. And Pinion, who last year had more kicks inside the 20 than anybody in football, 34 of them when he was with Atlanta, knocks it to the 6-yard line. Luby's got to call for the fair catch. So the Raiders are backed up. And Joe Pinion, you know, he didn't have the best preseason. He shanked a couple of kicks.
1: He did.
0: But he can do that better than anybody else.
1: And you and I were talking, special teams field position is going to be crucial this year. And this is the way you want. You want that offense for the Raiders to have to go full length of the field to score. Help your defense out.
0: Put it down at the 7-yard line. So the Raiders are backed up on their first offensive possession. Benty with the handoff. He's got lots and lots of running room. Chris Johnson, the rookie first-round draft pick, held on to make the tackle, but that's a gain of 12 or 13 yards and a first down for the Raiders out to about the 18-yard line.
1: Dolphins are starting with Biggers at defensive end at the left defensive end position. Now he's moved inside, but they're moving him around as he gets a start today defensively.
0: Marshall also part of that tackle along with Johnson. Hand it to Johnson again up the middle, and he is knocked to the ground by Rodriguez, who makes his first tackle as a pro.
1: Too much, though, Jimmy. Too much.
0: Genty rushed for 975 yards a year ago. He'd been banged up. He had an ankle injury. He just came back to practice early this week. Second down, 5. They give it to Genty again.
1: There
0: he's
1: you
0: hit
1: go.
0: And dropped right at the line of scrimmage. He might have lost a yard. Juju Brents came up on that.
1: That's the way you come out. He's getting ready to bounce outside. They're 2-3 defenders for the Dolphins in great position. That's a nice play.
0: Rodriguez calling the signals in the huddle as a rookie. Second round draft pick.
1: Chris Johnson, nice play.
0: Third down and 6. The Raiders 23-yard line. Back to throw. Cousins, quick out. He's got his receiver in front of Marshall. On the far side, it's Naylor. Jalen Naylor, fifth year wide receiver from Michigan State.
1: They blitz, Jimmy. They brought the all-out blitz, and Raiders had a quick out route called on the outside. Just enough to get the first down and keep the drive going.
0: And Marshall's on an island out there. He's got no choice. You know, he's got to wait for the cut to be made and the ball to be delivered. First down and 10 for the Raiders from the 30-yard line, their own 30. Quick hit to the right side. And a short gain. Johnson made the tackle. Came up nicely. Malik Benson, the rookie undrafted free agent out of Oregon, with the reception.
1: So early on, we're seeing with the Dolphins playing soft coverage on the outside. They're just throwing quick passes outside and letting the guys catch it and try to run for first downs here.
0: That's a gain of 6 yards. Second down and 4. 7:55 left to play. Opening quarter. We're scoreless here in Las Vegas. The Dolphins and Raiders. Kirk Cousins has been around the block and then some in his 15th season. Throws the ball inside to his big tight end, Michael Mayer. Makes the reception. He had 35 catches last year. And is starting today in place of Brock Bowers, who had a slight knee surgery earlier this week.
1: He just sat down in an open area. These are quick throws. He's getting the ball out, moving the chains.
0: Ball now at the 43-yard line of the Raiders.
1: Jimmy, I love the way they're moving. Zeke Biggers, who's playing. We didn't see him in the preseason. He's bouncing inside and outside on this defensive line.
0: First down and 10 from the Raiders' 43-yard line. Cousins back to throw, looking, getting some pressure, gets it off, and he's got his tight end again, Mayer, for a first down for the Raiders inside Dolphin territory at the 43-yard line.
1: Way. They did a good job rushing for it, and they blocked him, Jimmy.
0: Chris Johnson had coverage on him, made the tackle along with Rodriguez, but too far downfield.
1: Mayer, by the way, is a backup tight end playing because Brock Bowers is out for a week or two, and he got a new contract a couple of days ago.
0: That was good, huh?
1: Yeah, to make it feel good.
0: First down and 10 from the 43 of the Miami Dolphins. Scoreless midway through the first quarter. Fake the pitch. Cousins back to throw. Plenty of time. Flips it out to Mayer, who almost breaks the tackle but couldn't quite get there. Brooks to stop, the all-pro linebacker.
1: Knocked him down quickly. Got him down to a knee.
0: That's a short gain on the play.
1: Yeah.
0: We'll call it second down and 10.
1: Well, they stopped the run, though, Jimmy. Just got to get a better pass rush. Just got to get there.
0: Cousins out of the shotgun. Back to throw, looking quick out. And he has his receiver along the far side, Trey Tucker. But it's a short gain out there, Joe. It'll still be third down and 3 or 4.
1: Going against Juju Brents again, throwing a quick out route. boy, everything's been pretty short so far, and coverage has been a little bit loose, so they're taking advantage of it.
0: Third down and four. They approach the five-minute mark of the first quarter. A fast-moving ball game so far. Cousins, shotgun. Tucker in motion, gives it to Genty. Genty redirects and picks up a first down. He didn't have a lot of run on him. They're going to mark him just short now, Joe.
1: It looks a little short.
0: Yeah, the side judge just came in. And
1: they're going to go for it, though, Jimmy.
0: Yeah,
1: fourth down.
0: It's real short.
1: Here come the tight ends.
0: And for the Dolphins, Willie Gay and Jordan Phillips come into the ball game.
1: Boy, I thought he had it.
0: I did, too.
1: I had that first down.
0: Well, he disappeared into a big pile. It looked like he was pushing that pile. They run the quarterback sneak, and they get the first down.
1: Well, I'll tell you what, Jimmy, that mark.
0: Connor Hayward.
1: That's a lot closer than you think.
0: They put their fullback into the quarterback position, Connor Hayward. He takes the snap, and it's close. I'm looking at this thing, wondering, and I think Brooks
1: made
0: the
1: tackle. Dolphins are saying they stopped it.
0: They
1: How
0: did.
1: How about that?
0: They did. They needed about 6 inches for the first down.
1: Everybody's
0: and
1: looking.
0: Get there.
1: I think they're going to try to review this one.
0: Joe,
1: the Raiders are going on.
2: Who's put 4 minutes and 25 seconds on the game clock?
1: Oh, yeah.
2: 25.
0: It's hard.
1: What a job by the defense, though.
0: Willie Gay was a part of that. Rodriguez jumped over the top along with Gay.
1: Tried the old quarterback sneak with the power guys behind you to shove you. And
0: Johnson was pulling from the side. And the Dolphins take the football.
1: How about that?
0: Joe, it's almost impossible, I think, to review this and change it.
1: Yeah, I agree.
0: Because there's
1: so many bodies.
0: You're in the middle of all those bodies. It's impossible. By the way, this is a matchup of two first-year head NFL coaches.
1: That's
0: Jeff Hafley for the Dolphins and
2: the previous play is under review.
1: Yeah. Knew that was going to happen. I don't know, though, Jimmy. I'm with you. That's going to be a hard one to change.
0: How do you tell?
1: Boy, both guys on the outside did not give it a good mark to start with. You better have some good evidence to change it.
0: And you don't. Not from what we've seen so far here in our booth. Clint Kubiak, you remember him, his father, Gary.
1: That's right.
0: A quarterback head coach with Houston and Denver.
1: And we're getting old, Jimmy.
0: Yeah, we are. And Clint.
1: I was hoping you wouldn't bring that up.
0: Won a championship last year as a coordinator with Seattle, of course.
1: All the kids are now becoming head coaches and coordinators and hey, I tell you what, there's some good things going on defensively, Jimmy.
0: Without doubt. You know, they're flying around. Jacob Rodriguez is really flying around. I think Chris Johnson is flying around,
1: too. The point of attack, you know, we talked about we need to be more physical. That was physical right there. Your big guys inside the tackles.
0: Let's head now to Kim Bocamper. Bo?
3: Guys, the official that came in from this sideline, the Dolphins sideline, he had about a half yard short almost. And what I saw was the helmet got over the line, but the ball was right around his chest
0: right behind
3: that line of scrimmage. I don't see how they can change this one, but a good job by the Dolphin defense. I tell you, one thing we saw on that drive is, you know, they're throwing quick passes, and we're not getting any pressure on them. The only pressure they got, they blitzed Brooks on that one play, and, you know, that's got to change. They've got to do a little bit better than that, at least get some movement out of that quarterback.
0: All right, thanks, Bo. Chris Johnson was pulling Hayward's legs from the backside to make sure he wouldn't crawl forward.
1: Yeah, that was
0: well done.
1: Hey, not bad at all. Not bad at all. Some good individual efforts. Wait, the surprise for me, Jimmy. I wasn't sure Zeke Biggers turned into a starter in this first drive defensively, playing both inside and outside.
0: Joe Bigger, 6'6", 319. I mean, that's a mountain of a man.
1: Yeah.
0: Our referee, Cleet Blakeman.
1: Wow, they're coming back out. Are you kidding?
0: Oh, how could you change that over? How?
1: Why?
2: After review, the ruling on the field is that the runner reached the line to gain. It will be first down.
1: Wow. Huh. It was definitely going to get reviewed.
0: there are 20 guys within half football of the line of scrimmage.
1: Yeah.
0: I don't know how you decided that. That was good. So the Raiders offense comes back onto the field. Scoreless, 4:25 left to play, opening quarter here in Las Vegas. Kirk Cousins redirecting his players, trying to get them settled. Young in motion. Back to throw Cousins. And a screen set up for back, Genty. And the Dolphins do a good job sniffing that out. He gained about five.
1: Boy, Kirk Cousins run a lot of quick stuff, Jimmy. All his throws have been super fast. Setting up a little screen, trying to get it to their playmaker, Genty.
0: Quick outs to the wide receivers. His tight end has been utilized, Mayer. And got an empty backfield now. Genty comes and rejoins him in the backfield. Second down and about 4.5. Genty takes the handoff and breaks the tackle, spins for a first down.
1: Just got to be more consistent there between the guards. That's an inside play that opened up.
0: Robert Beal comes inside and makes the tackle. First and 10 Raiders from the 20-yard line of Miami. They get the 21. Tucker in motion. Play action. Cousins rolling to his right. Going to run with the football. And is banged up by Brooks right at the line, right at the sideline.
1: That's a good hit. He hit him before he got out of bounds. Oh, those guys. All those offensive linemen coming over, and the Jordan Brooks who put the pop on. Hey, man, if you're going to get out of bounds, get out of bounds.
0: You want to hang
1: I guess
0: on
1: he was.
0: The last
1: I guess
0: minute.
1: He was running.
0: He was up in the air, Joe. So that's no harm, no foul, and he barely hit him too. Back to throw, Cousins gets it off, but the Dolphins are right there. Ball comes out.
1: I think I call it dead.
0: Jack Besh was the receiver. Rodriguez came up and hit him. The ball after he was stopped, and the whistle blew. The ball was ripped out. So that's staying right where it is. 25 seconds left in this opening. Excuse me, 2 minutes left in this opening quarter. Third and 4 for the Raiders from the Dolphins' 16-yard line. Five on the play clock. Cousins shotgun back to throw, looking downfield. Oh, in the middle, he's got a receiver. It's a touchdown. Besh with the reception, and the Raiders are on the board.
1: Gotta get a better pass rush, but a lot of these throws have been pretty fast. Got their second life after overturning it. What we thought was a four-down stop.
0: Johnson had coverage.
1: Chris Johnson, not close enough. I thought it was zone at first.
0: Aon for the extra point, kicks up and good. 7-0, the Raiders on top of the Miami Dolphins. Minute and a half left to play, opening quarter here in Las Vegas. 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
0: That drive by the Raiders, 16 plays, 93 yards. Time elapsed, get this, 8 minutes and 58 seconds.
1: Yeah.
0: A 16-yard touch, 15-yard touchdown pass to Besh. Cousins for Besh, his first career touchdown.
1: A lot of runs and a lot of short passes that moved the chains on that first drive for the Raiders. And, of course, the big call that got overturned.
0: Cousins was 9 of 9 for 64 yards on it on that drive. 7-0 Raiders on top of the Dolphins here near the end of the first quarter. Bright and Malik Washington to return it. Washington takes it to the 7-yard line. Breaks to his right, and he's crushed at the 24-yard line by about 5 separate Raiders.
1: All right, got to get some offense. Get some first downs.
0: Dolphins with the youngest roster in football.
1: I mean, this is the youngest team we've had in a long, long time.
0: Yep. They got 28 players who are first or second year. Herman and Achan on the offset eye. Achan takes the pitch, puts his head down, and picks up 3 or 4 yards off the left side. As we approach the 1 minute mark of this first quarter, 7-0 Raiders.
1: Running their left that time. Trying to establish a running game here, Jimmy, get something going. I think the goal is the strength of this team to be that starting five on this offensive line.
0: Yeah.
1: Two first round picks, 2 second round picks, and an all pro center.
0: It's so much to rely on Caden Proctor, the number one pick out of Alabama, at the left guard spot. Empty backfield for Willis. Back to throw, looking left. Plenty of time this time, lots of time. Now he's got to run out of there, and he's going to go down with the sack.
1: He had all kinds of time.
0: Quiddy Pay with the sack.
1: Got to get somebody open. Boy, he had, that is not on the pass protection. He had a lot of time to throw the football. Boy, now you're in a third and long. You don't want to make a mistake here.
0: Oh, Joe, you're right. I mean, there was a good 5 seconds.
1: I mean, he's bouncing around there. Just
0: third down and 15 coming up. We go to the end of the first quarter with the score. The Raiders 7, the Miami Dolphins nothing. 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
1: As we begin this second quarter, the Raiders on top of the Dolphins 7-0. Miami with the football at their own 19-yard line. Third down and 15. And Malik Willis has an empty backfield as Achane moves up to the slot on the right side. Back to throw. Quick hitter inside to Douglas. His first catch is a pro. And he fights his way to the 31-yard line, but that'll be short of the first down. Picked up about 11.
0: Yeah, they loosened up the coverage a little bit there. But, hey, man, it's good to see him complete a pass. And, boy, you want to get that first catch, Jimmy, as a rookie. And just get your hands on that first one and hold on.
1: And he fought for yardage, too.
0: He did, yeah.
1: By Pinion, driving the return man all the way back. Malik Benson rolling to his right. Got a hole. And again, tries to hurdle Pinion. Couldn't get over the top. And he goes down at the 34-yard line.
0: Oh, boy.
1: 7-0. Raiders on top of the Dolphins. 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
2: 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Talk soon. 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
1: 7-0, the Raiders on top of the ball.
10: All right, guys, it was a long snap for Hunter Addington. He made the tackle, and a good thing he did it, but came right down on his shoulder, and immediately he wrenched in pain, and doctor was looking at him here on the sideline. Sticking his hand up. I hate to see it when those doctors stick their hand under that pad. They did it, and I'm not sure. He tried to snap one and couldn't get it back.
1: And they were out to Benson, and the Dolphins do a great job. Juju Brents was not fooled by it. Came up and made a tackle for a loss.
0: Stayed outside that block and did not get turned in, so he could go down the sideline. What a nice play to turn it back in and make the tackle by himself. Wow, that's a great play.
1: The loss of about 8 yards on the play. And Joe, the issue is with Addington, we don't know what the injury is yet or the severity of it, if any. There's not a lot of long snappers on a football team.
0: No.
1: Second down and about 18 to go. Cousins back to throw, looking, fires. As a receiver on the slot to the left side. That's Besh, and he's brought down a short game.
0: A quick tackle. Nice play. Just let him catch a short pass and took him right down. Still going to be third and, what, 13, Jimmy? That's
1: Third and about 13 to go, so.
0: Can't give him all day to throw.
1: Cousins has a mile to go for this one. Let's see what they decide to do. Mayer in the motion across the formation. Genty now in motion as well. Cousins back to throw. Looking left, fires.
0: Oh, and great hit.
1: Incomplete. A great play, by Anderson, who came over the top.
0: Now
1: they throw the flag. Pretty late flag there, too, Joe.
0: I thought he timed it perfectly. Zane Anderson going to get called on this, I guess.
1: Zane Anderson was a free agent signing from the Packers, so Jeff Hafley and John Eric Sullivan very familiar with him.
11: Looks simultaneous. Pass. Or after the play, we have unsportsmanlike conduct, defense number 8 for a taunt. 15-yard penalty, first down.
1: Juju Brent's call for taunting.
11: That's number 8's first taunt foul for disqualification.
0: Can't do it. What? You're getting a 3rd and 13. That can't happen.
1: They send it down to Kim Bocamper. Bo?
10: Okay, the story on Addington is he's questionable for the game. I'm not sure they're going to find to snap that ball back there, so we'll wait and see.
1: That's a tough one.
0: Wow. 3rd and 13.
1: They get a first down because of the taunting call at the 45 of the Raiders. Genty breaks the tackle and another. Dolphins hanging on for dear life. It was Johnson with the tackle. But that crosses midfield, a gain of 8 yards on the play for Genty.
0: Can't have it. I don't know what Juju said, but you can't do it. We talked about pre-snap penalties. You can't have those either, Jimmy. There's just no rest.
1: Pre- and post-game penalties, the post-play penalties are a real killer for a football team. 2nd and a long yard. And the handoff cuts left. First down and a lot more. Brooks the tackle.
0: Well, they just opened it up. Guy's getting blocked.
1: At the 37-yard line of the Dolphins. Dolphins trail the Raiders 7-0. Early second quarter here in Las Vegas. Johnson, very patient runner, Joe. Genty will really just wait and take his time. Washington now the running back. The rookie, they give Genty a break. Washington, left side, and Jacob Rodriguez makes the tackle down around the ankle after a relatively short game. Mike Washington, the 4th-round pick out of Arkansas.
0: Jimmy, I'm watching Tyler Linderbaum. This guy is... He got paid a lot of money for a good reason. Boy, he is something at center. His run blocking is double, getting help from his guards. Really been the key, some of these runs.
1: They're down 7. Cousins looking. Fires, and it's incomplete. A nice play on that side by Johnson. He hit the intended receiver with Besh.
0: Johnson got up after a great hit. Great timing on it. He's staying in the game. Good. He got up.
1: Knocked the ball loose from Besh.
0: Well, they've had some good hits right as the ball's being thrown. Really good timing.
1: Good reaction once the ball is released.
0: Another 3rd and long. Another chance to.
1: 3rd down and 8. The Dolphins 35-yard line. The Raiders leading 7-0. 10:40 left to play, 2nd quarter here in Las Vegas. Cousins looking. Gets it off, has a receiver there. Fights, but doesn't get there. He lost the football. It's on the ground. And the Dolphins have it. It looks like it's Anderson that picks it up. Dolphins get it.
0: Great effort. Great effort. Staying with it. He was fighting to get a 1st down, and boy, the defense just didn't give up on it. Pops it free.
1: And Zane Anderson comes up with the turnover.
11: The receiver caught the ball, fumbled it, and was recovered by the defense.
1: I don't know. Did he put his knee down, Joe? It was
0: close. That's going to be close, Jimmy. That's going to get overturned.
1: Juju Brents was the man hanging onto his ankle. But Mayer may have had his knee on the ground when the ball came out.
0: Well, it's going to be a second one. I think they're going to overturn this. Still a great play. Don't get me wrong. But, yeah, that's going to get overturned. I think that's pretty clear cut, too.
11: The previous play is under review.
0: We can get a break on one of these, though.
1: We hope so, Joe. All right, we'll step aside. 7-0 Raiders. 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
0: They're going to kick a field goal now. That's a win.
1: All right, the officials have reversed the call on the field.
11: He's put 10 minutes and 35 seconds on the game clock.
1: So it was not a turnover. They say Mayer's knee went down to the ground. We looked at the replay, Joe.
0: It was a right call. Right call.
1: And so the Raiders on fourth and a yard from the Dolphins' 30-yard line are going to decide to put the field goal unit on the field.
0: They came out with their offense, and they changed their mind and just flipped it.
1: This would be a 47-yard field goal attempt by Matt Gay. Hold it down, kick is up, and it is good. So the Raiders jump out to a 10-0 lead over the Miami Dolphins with 10:22 left to play before halftime. 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
5: That drive by the Raiders, 9 plays, 38 yards, 3:46 time elapsed, a 47-yard field goal by Gay, puts the Raiders on top of the Dolphins, 10-0. Early second quarter here at Allegiant Stadium in Las Vegas. Dolphins will take on the 49ers next Sunday out here in Santa Clara, California. There's the kick, and it'll go into the end zone. Washington goes back, gets on top of it, takes the knee.
2: You heard everybody screaming on the sideline, get back and get on it in the end zone. Down it.
5: The injury update to Tucker Addington is that he is questionable to return. Oh, Bo told us that earlier, but they've just officially let it out. And you know who's the snapper who's practicing on the sideline? Jacob Rodriguez. The second-round draft pick and a heck of a linebacker. He can do it all.
2: No. He's in there playing his first game as a pro at middle linebacker, and they're saying, hey, by the way, you may need to long snap a couple of punts for us.
5: Did you do that in high school? Yes. All right. Go ahead.
2: Yeah.
5: Herman, the fullback, play action. Malik back to throw, steps into it, throws it downfield, and it's a little too wide for Washington. Malik just couldn't get there.
2: A good-looking play to start with. Good play action. And
5: yeah. I mean, it's great that Jacob Rodriguez can do a little bit of everything.
2: Yes.
5: But, boy, oh, boy.
2: How about, is this your first game, Jimmy? It's
5: not
2: it's not like you've been doing this for a while, you know?
5: And, you know, the pressure comes. You need that field goal at the end of the ball game, and you got to get the snap right. Achan, the lone running back on 2nd and 10 from the 35-yard line. Malik Willis under center. Gives it to Achan.
2: There
5: he gets a good push and a gain of about 10. He's right at the marker. Did he make it? I think he did.
2: He did. He stayed on his feet there after initial contact was made to get the first down, move those chains. Oh, they needed that.
5: Big play. Good blocking up front. We've got Aaron Brewer all the way downfield, continuing to block.
2: Ran to the left side that time.
5: First and 10 from the 45-yard line. Play action. Willis got to get rid of it. He does. To Dulcich, who's upended just past midfield inside Raider territory.
2: Still a good play, good 5 yards. Nothing wrong with that.
5: Tackled by Eric Stokes.
2: He turned it.
5: And got hit by Stokes right in the belly.
2: Yeah.
5: His first catch of the season. Gained of 5 yards, 2nd down and 5.
2: Boy, this offense just needs a good drive, get some points, and get the defense a little bit of a rest.
5: Achan back out there now. Trips to the left. They give it to Achan. Breaks one tackle. Got it. A first.

0: down at the 44-yard line. Good blocking again up front by the big guys.
1: Jimmy, on that left side now, they've had two real good runs. Look at Patrick Paul and Caden Proctor.
0: Thomas Booker, the tackle, the fourth-year veteran out of Stanford for the Raider defense.
1: Yeah, good blocking. Proctor got a good kick-out block on a linebacker.
0: Dolphins have 64 total yards to the Raiders, 116. Midway through the second quarter, they pitch it. Herman out front blocking. A break of a tackle by Achan. He fights and fights and fights, Joe.
1: He looked quick, boy. He picking up a little bit here. Well, I thought that thing had a chance, too. They flipped it out wide where he had so much success a year ago on those.
0: And DJ Herman, a good blocking fullback, Joe. They brought him in. He's a college special teamer and linebacker. And said, you know what? You got the right makeup for a blocking fullback, and he's done it. Second down and eight. Play action. Willis has a screen up to Dulcich, left side.
1: There you go.
0: And he's got a first down.
1: Oh,
0: more.
1: Come on.
0: You got a flag, you know.
1: That's a good looking play and a late flag coming. Bring it back.
0: 7:23 left to play second quarter. 10-0 Raiders.
2: There is no foul play. Play stands.
1: Oh, good stuff. All right.
0: Joe, I thought they first thought there was an illegal player downfield.
1: Downfield. You got a little early jump on the screen, and they got together, huddled up, picked it up.
0: Well, that's a good
1: We like that.
0: Do.
1: That's good officials. Good officiating.
0: First and 10, 7:23 left till halftime. For the Raider, 31-yard line. 31-yard line. They blow this thing dead. The flag out there.
2: 12 men on the field. Defense. It's a 5-yard penalty. So first down.
1: All right.
0: So does this change your play call?
1: Yes. Jimmy, first and 5, boy. You know it gives you. You got to be thinking. It gives you a free play to take a shot down the field.
0: Achan, the running back. Dulcich flanked to the right in the slot over there. Trips over there now. Willis gives it to Achan. Hit the backfield. Spins away from a defender. Gets away from the first wave. And a flag comes flying in. And Achan goes down for a loss.
1: Yeah, somebody got held there right next to Achan's run.
0: Might have been Patrick Paul, Joe. Over on the left side.
2: Holding. Offense, number 52.
1: Yep.
2: 10-yard penalty. Replay, first down.
1: Oh. Well, you got a nice drive going. Just can't shoot yourself in the foot, man. Had that first and 5, Jimmy. Got the free 5 yards. And now you're backed up at first and 15.
0: Patrick Paul had a hold of Patrick Johnson by the shoulders. Wouldn't let him go when he spun to try to get out to Achan. First and 15. Back to throw Willis. Quarterback as a draw inside. He's down to the 26-yard line. He took a big pop right at the end, and a flag comes in.
1: He got another flag in the backfield.
2: Holding. Offense, number 55. 10-yard penalty. We play first down.
0: Aaron Brewer called for that one.
1: Boy, you got another positive play. And, wow.
0: N'Kobe Dean made the tackle on Willis. This is pure quarterback draw, Joe.
1: Yes. This was a...
0: Ollie Gordon was the lead blocker on
1: it. Yeah, that's a good play. Sets up and got a lot of those yards back. I'll tell you what, Caden Proctor took somebody down to the ground. Big and strong at left guard, but boy, it is first and all day now.
0: First and 25, back at the 46-yard line of the Raiders. Willis Shotgun back to throw. Flips it out. He's got Washington. Breaks one tackle and can't get back to the line of scrimmage. So he was the outlet receiver, took it in the backfield, and then just couldn't. He broke one tackle but couldn't break the second one.
1: Didn't want to throw it down the field. A lot of guys in coverage, so came to Malik. Malik to Malik.
0: Second down and 26. 10-0 Raiders. 5:50 left to play until halftime. Dolphins open the season on the road here in Las Vegas, and next Sunday in Santa Clara against the 49ers.
1: They're showing a blitz. Nope.
0: Back to throw. Flips it out wide open. Douglas. Oh, what a beautiful reception along the sideline. And Joe, he nearly tiptoed down the sideline and broke the last tackle.
1: That is just a beautiful throw down the sideline. He just roped that thing right down the sideline. Caleb Douglas got his second catch of the day. Almost got the first down.
0: 25 yards, but Joe, did he step out earlier?
2: 77 reports eligible, 77.
0: No, he was in. Let's look at the replay on the sideline of where his feet were. He got 25 of the 26 yards back. Third down and one. 5 minutes left to play until halftime. Dolphins trail by 10. Offset eye. Achan, the handoff, hit at the line of scrimmage and taken down by the entire left side of that Raider defense led by Crosby.
1: They stacked it. They just stacked that side. And
0: Quay Walker had one of the initial hits as well.
1: Yeah. Boy, Kobe Dean came in, had a big hit.
0: Will Kekmarek was trying to fight, hang on to the block, couldn't do it. 41-yard attempt. Is that Rodriguez out there? Let's take a look at it. Good snap, good hold, and it's up and good. So the field goal is good by Patterson. But last year he was 27-29. He set a Dolphin record for accuracy in a season. He's 1-for-1 today. Dolphins are on the board, 10-3. Raiders on top. 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
0: That drive by the Dolphins, 10 plays, 42 yards, 6:14 time elapsed, a 41-yard field goal by Patterson. The Raiders now lead it 10-3 as Patterson kicks it deep. And down the sideline they go. It's LaBie, the backup running back, tiptoed down the sideline, but that's way too much now, against the Dolphins special teams.
1: Field position. Special teams field position. You just can't. You have a lot of problems on offense and defense. You just can't allow this kind of field position on special teams.
0: LaBie really came off to the goal line like he was shot out of a cannon. Really great play, good running. 52-yard return. They put it down at the Raider 46-yard line. By the way, it was Addison who was long snapping for the field goal attempt. So Rodriguez's debut as a long snapper will have to wait for another day. First and 10 from the 46-yard line. Washington, the running back, takes the handoff, breaks the left. Good running, picks up 8.
1: Mike Trader came up from a safety position to too much though. Too much on first down.
0: Second down and 2 for the Raiders from 47 of Miami. Washington breaks to the left and really ran around the entire pile of Dolphin defenders. Gets all the way down to the 25-yard line of the first down for the Raiders.
1: They stuffed it up the middle. He bounces outside and there's no containment. Nobody on the outside. Everybody got blocked inside or gave themselves up. Boy, good heads up run. Get outside and turn into a big play. He took care of the middle, but he's smart enough to bounce it outside.
0: At the 28-yard line of Miami, Raiders lead it 10-3, 2:46 left to play until the halftime. Pitch it back to Washington again, and he's bobbing and weaving all the way down close to another first down. Rodriguez with the tackle.
1: Yeah. Get knocked off the ball a little bit, Jimmy, that time running to their left. Good blocking by their tight ends.
0: Dolphins have all 3 timeouts remaining. So do the Raiders, by the way. 2nd and 5. Mike Washington looks like he's the real deal, Joe. 4th-round pick out of Arkansas.
1: Yeah, he looks good.
0: Mayer in motion. Washington, the running back. 2nd down and 5 from the Dolphin 23. And they took a timeout, I believe, because the play clock
2: is
0: at 1.
2: The 2-minute warning.
0: Been down to the 2-minute warning, and so the Raiders will have 2nd and 5 coming up. When we come back, you're listening to the Miami Dolphins Radio Network.
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0: first half. Raiders on top, 10-3. They have the football at the Miami Dolphins 23-yard line. Genty back at the running back spot. Kirk Cousins under center. Back to throw, looking right, quick out route to the right side. And he's got his receiver, Naylor, for a first down.
1: Just another quick out route. I mean, he's taking three steps and he's ripping it out wide. Going after a lot of these, going after Chris Johnson, the rookie, first round pick. Not bad coverage, just a little too loose on the enough to get the first down.
0: First and 10 at the Dolphin 15-yard line. 1:29 left in the half. Genty, the offset eye. With Hayward. Cousins. End zone. And overthrows the intended receiver.
1: That's good coverage going down the middle.
0: He wanted Mayer, and Chris Johnson had coverage on him.
1: Yeah, he did. Yes, he did. Again, boy, he's not wasting time to take hits back there. He is, Jimmy, he's setting and throwing. He knows where he wants to go with it.
0: Oh, this is his 15th year.
1: Yeah.
0: It's hard to believe, isn't it?
1: And by the way, you're one-on-one. He's going to take his chance on one-on-one situations.
0: Back to throw, quick out to Genty, just a screen. Rodriguez wrapped him up and threw him on his head. Wow.
1: Oh.
0: Call a timeout.
2: Hey. Miami takes his first timeout of the half. This will be a 30-second timeout.
1: That's a nice play.
0: Well, unless you're Genty, because he's going to have a headache in the morning.
1: Yeah, that was...
0: He pinwheeled him and dropped him on his head.
2: We set the game clock to 1:12.
0: 10-3, the Raiders on top of the Dolphins. Joe, you have something to tell us about?
1: I sure do, Jimmy. One of my favorite places. Seminole Hard Rock Hollywood is the official hotel partner of the Miami Dolphins. 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
0: Third down and 8 for the Raiders. Lobby, the running back. Back to throw. Cousins looking. Fires. Touchdown. Genty ran an arrow and then back underneath. And he was wide open.
1: Yeah, had Johnson inside on him again. Just beat him to the inside. Put it right on the money. Quick throw. Those guys are doing a good job pass protecting too, Jimmy. There is. He steps and
0: ooh,
1: got a good clean shot there in the middle.
0: Genty has an option to go in or out on that play.
1: I'm guessing
0: came
1: you're
0: inside.
1: Right. I'm guessing you're right. It was an option route to go either way.
0: Gave for the extra point. And the Raiders are up 17-3 with 1:07 left to play in the half. 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

0: for Cousins, his second touchdown pass of the ball game. And Joe, if I'm right about that, he now has 300 in his career.
1: Oh, that's right. You're right.
0: Yeah, he came in at 298. That was his 300th touchdown pass in 15 seasons. Ties him with John Elway. Kickoff downfield, and got Washington at that out the 30-yard line.
1: All right, well, see if they can't get a little drive going here real quickly.
0: Just watching the replay. Chris Johnson one-on-one with Genty. It's a tough call for anybody.
1: Take him in a slot coming out of the backfield. Oh, man.
0: From the 30-yard line, first and 10, Dolphins trail 17-3 with a minute left in the first half. Willis, pressure, throws downfield, and it's incomplete. He wanted Bell at midfield. Bell couldn't bring it in. That would have been Chris Bell's first as a pro.
1: Yeah. Well, he's trying to keep it alive. He didn't want to take off and run. Trying to get something, complete something down the field. Showing some shots of some potential holding. Get the crowd fired up here.
0: Second down and 10 from the 30. Achan, the handoff, breaks to his left, now back inside, and picks up 7. With 43 seconds left, Dolphins only have 2 timeouts remaining. Dean, the tackle for the Raider defense. Dolphins face a 3rd-and-3 here, though. The Raiders will get the second half kickoff, by the way.
1: Dolphins going to call a timeout.
0: Joe, here's the issue with that.
2: Miami takes its second time out of the half. This will be 30 seconds.
0: If you don't get this, then the Raiders are in pretty good position. Getting the football back with 3 timeouts left. The answer there was a quick to the line of scrimmage, and let's find out if we can pick up this first down.
1: Yeah. Jimmy, this is part of having a young team right here. In these situations, in a game, in a regular season game. And now, it can get loud in here.
0: Third down and 3, 28 seconds left in the half. 17-3 Raiders. Dolphins with the football, their own 37-yard line. Malik Willis. Back to throw, quick out. He's got Douglas, and Douglas steps out of bounds. Good thing he got out of bounds, Joe.
1: Jimmy dipped his shoulder, picked up, tried to get a couple extra yards, knowing he's going to get out of bounds. That's his 3rd catch today.
0: Yeah, 3rd of the half. 3rd of his career. 21 seconds remaining. 1st and 10 Dolphins. Ball out at the 45-yard line. Make it the 46 of Miami. Ten on the play clock. Willis, shotgun, trips to the left. Back to throw, looking, pressure. Gets away from it. Still on his feet, downfield to the right, and it's incomplete. Malik Washington, the closest receiver
1: to
0: it.
1: Man, Jimmy, what a great job keeping that play alive. Just trying to find somebody. Well, Willis went right out of his left shoe. Well, he's got some strength and athletic ability, though. That thing broke down in the pocket. He just found a way to get out of there.
0: Yeah, it was Crosby who got the foot and the shoe came off.
1: Now the Raiders going to take a timeout here.
0: Yeah, they are. That's their first
2: Las
0: time
2: Vegas
0: out of the
2: takes
0: half.
2: Its first time out of the half. This will be 30 seconds.
1: Jimmy, you can take a shot down the field here with 13 seconds with that timeout. try to set yourself up with a field goal here.
0: Let's sit down to Kim Bocamper along the Dolphin sideline. Bo?
3: You guys, if you're looking for something bright in this game, Caden Proctor has been it all. He had a couple issues a little bit, but, I mean, this guy's like a road grader. I mean, knocking guys. He had two guys at one time in one of the pass rush situations, and looks like he's all that was advertised when he came in, guys.
0: All right. Thanks, Bo. Dolphins back to the line of scrimmage. 13 seconds remain. Dolphins have one timeout left. Malik back to throw. Over the middle. He's got a first down to Douglas at the 25, down to the 20.
1: There it is.
0: Sets inside to the 18-yard line. They've got the timeout left. They can kick a field goal.
1: What a perfect, perfect play. Deep crossing route. And, I mean, Caleb Douglas is wide open. And he was smart, Jimmy. He got what he could, and then he got
2: Miami
1: down.
2: Takes his third and final timeout. This is a 30-second timeout.
1: Himself another field goal here. How about that?
0: A 30-yard reception. He spun Taron Johnson around, the former Buffalo Bill we know so well.
1: Hey, Jimmy, I thought he looked really good warming up. He looked fast, and he is come out ready to play.
0: Patterson on for a 37-yard field goal attempt. Addington is the snapper, and the hold is good. The kick is up and good. And so as it goes to double zeros, the Dolphins get back on the board. 17-6, the Raiders lead Miami at halftime. I'll send it back to the Miami Dolphins Radio Network studios, and we'll all talk. 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Will?
4: 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Out there at Allegiant Stadium right now, it is a 17-6 lead for the Raiders over your Miami Dolphins in week one of the NFL season. When we come back on the other side, we'll have the highlights from the first half, the stats as well. I'm Will Althoff back here in the Miami Dolphins Radio Network studios, and you're listening to the Halftime Report, brought to you by Loctite Impact, the official Miami Dolphins Impact Windows and Doors partner and proud roofing partner. 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

0: 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I'm Will Altop back here in the Miami Dolphins Radio Network studios. The Raiders leading your Miami Dolphins 17-6 at the half. The Dolphins started the game with the ball on their own 35. A lot of Devon Achane to start the game. He had two rushes, two catches. They get into Las Vegas territory but end up punting it away. Raiders' first drive begins at their own 7. They drive deep into Dolphins' territory and put the game's first points on the board.
1: 5 on the play clock. Doesn't shotgun back to throw, looking downfield. Oh, the middle is down. The shooter is a touchdown. Besh with the reception. And the Raiders are on the board.
0: Extra point made it 7-0 after the Jack Besh touchdown. Dolphins' second drive starts on their own 24. It's a 3-and-out. Las Vegas with the ball now on their own 33. They get into Dolphins territory again, down to the Miami 29, and they pad their lead.
1: This would be a 47-yard field goal attempt by Matt Gay. Hold it down, kick is up, and it is good.
0: 10-0 Raiders now, about 10 minutes left in the first half. Dolphins have the ball back on their own 35. They drive into Raiders territory, and on 2nd and 26, a big play from one of those Dolphins rookie wide receivers.
1: Back to throw, flips it out wide open, Douglas! What a beautiful reception along the sideline, and Joe, he nearly tiptoed down the sideline and broke the last tackle.
2: That is just a beautiful throw down the sideline.
0: That gets Miami closer as they put their first points of the season on the board.
1: Good snap, good hold, and it's up and good.
0: So there you go. It's 10-3 now. Raiders still in the lead. Las Vegas gets the ball back with about 4 minutes remaining in the half. They start their on their own 46. They quickly get in the Dolphins' territory, down to the Miami 15, and they put more points on the board.
1: Back to throw, Cousins looking, fires, touchdown, Genty. Ran an arrow and then back underneath.
0: Extra point there made it 17-3 Raiders. Dolphins have about a minute left in the half to make something happen, starting at their own 30. They get into Vegas territory and then another big play from Caleb Douglas.
1: Dolphins back to the line of scrimmage. 13 seconds remain. Dolphins have one timeout left. Malik back to throw. Over the middle, he's got a first down to Douglas at the 25, down to the 20.
2: There it is.
1: Inside to the 18-yard line.
0: That was a 30-yard catch for the rookie. It put Miami into field goal range. They kick one as time expires, and right now it is 17-6, the Raiders leading your Miami Dolphins. In the first half, Malik Willis was 19 of 13 for 119 yards. On the ground, Devon Achane, 8 carries, 26 yards. On the other side, Kirk Cousins, 14 of 17, 96 yards and 2 scores. Ashton Genty had 7 carries for 43 yards. He had a catch. He had 3 catches, actually. One of those was for a touchdown, 20 yards total. Jack Besh. Also had the touchdown, 3 catches for 23 yards. Coming back on the other side, we'll have some of the other scores happening around the NFL. It is week one of the NFL season. I'm Will Altoff in the Miami Dolphins Radio Network studios. 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
0: 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Dolphins right now, as we mentioned earlier, behind the Raiders, 17-6 at the half. Headed into the half, the Packers right now up over the Vikings, 12-10, but Minnesota has the ball there. Commanders have the ball. They are losing to the Eagles right now, 14-9, as they are headed into the half. And at halftime in Los Angeles, it is the Arizona Cardinals over the Chargers, 13-7. Coming back on the other side, we're going to go back to Jimmy Cefalo and Joe Rose out there at Allegiant Stadium for the second half of your Miami Dolphins versus the Las Vegas Raiders. This is week one of the NFL season. I'm Will Althoff here in the Miami Dolphins Radio Network studios. 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
1: Hey, welcome back to Allegiant Stadium in Las Vegas, Nevada, where the Miami Dolphins trail the Vegas Raiders by a score of 17-6 at halftime. Hi, everybody. It's Jimmy Semple, Joe Rose, and Kim Bocamper along the sidelines here on the Miami Dolphins Radio Network. Joe, Kirk Cousins, two touchdown passes, is 299th and 300th of his career.
15: Yeah, pretty much a quick passing game, getting rid of the ball quickly and going after matchups they like. They've had great success inside and outside, moving the chains and also getting a couple of touchdown passes, as you said.
1: Yeah, talk to me about the Dolphins. I mean, you got to look at Douglas, who had four receptions in that first half. It looked really good, didn't he?
15: He did. He had four targets, four catches, 81 yards, 20 yards. Had 25 and a 30-yard play He's been really good. I got to tell you, Malik Willis not playing badly at all. 9-13, had a run called back as well. But I thought when he's got time, he gets a little help. He's been pretty good. And, Jimmy, we've seen him run a little bit here, and what a difference that makes.
1: Dolphins had three or four calls go against them in that first half. That really would have changed the entire complexity of this game.
15: Yeah, the Juju Brents on 3rd and 13, the taunting after a great play made by your safety and Anderson with a big hit to knock the ball away. And instead, for the taunting call, they get a first down and go on and get points. But Jimmy, there's been a lot of good things, but it's been at times you got to clean it up. You can't have the penalties that have really been costly.
1: Dolphins will go on defense to start this ball game. Patterson will kick it deep. Lobby, who had a 50-plus yard kick return earlier, is back to return it. He'll take this one as well from 2 yards deep. He takes a knee. So the Raiders will start in their own territory. Here comes Kirk Cousins.
15: All right, we'll see the adjustments that were made at half, and they got to get some stops. The Raiders have really done a nice job of going up and down the field and getting points. Held a nice little running game going, and the quick passing game, both inside and outside.
1: Joe, Jacob Rodriguez also stood out during that first half as far as the young players and the Dolphins are concerned.
15: I thought Proctor looks like he's playing better and better at left guard. So, yeah, you've had some good performance. Caleb Douglas, obviously, we've been talking about.
1: First and 10 for the Raiders. Gentry takes the handoff. Left tackle, and the Dolphins stop it after a gain of three.
15: Not bad at all there.
1: Malik Herring, who just got signed by the Dolphins, was in on that tackle.
15: You know, Jimmy, you have to gain tackle. You can't wait for another guy to make the play. We saw him bounce outside a couple of times after did a good job inside.
1: Cousins down. There you go. Field picked off. The Dolphins have it.
15: Michael Taft.
1: Michael Taft, the rookie from Texas.
15: Oh, how about that play? Speaking of rookies, Jimmy, right on time with that one. Boy, he just got a good read on it. Was a little overthrown, and there he was. First takeaway of the game. First turnover.
1: Joe, he's a smart player. That was a book on him coming out of Texas. He had 36 starts for the Longhorns. And he takes the ball away, and the Dolphins have it near midfield.
15: Wow, you're looking for a spark, man. How's that? Talk about starting the second half the right way.
1: First and 10 Dolphins. A-Chan and Malik Washington in the backfield along with Willis. Play action fake. He's in trouble. And you've got a receiver wide open. Bell, Chris Bell, the first reception of his NFL career.
15: How about that? Was a great play, but Malik Willis, my gosh, man. I mean, I don't know if there's a little mix up in the backfield. He's going to hand it off and keep it. But he kept that play alive and looked down the field, and it's a good thing he did because he had Chris Bell wide open on the crossing route.
1: Bell stays in their flank to the left.
15: His first catch is a pro, man. Good for him.
1: 25-yard reception. Back to throw Willis downfield, is caught by Douglas. Did he get both feet in bounds?
15: Oh, my gosh. I thought he had it.
1: Well, he caught the football. The question was, did he get his second foot down? And we're going to probably look at a replay of this.
15: Yeah, he got boy.
1: I don't know, Joe. I don't think he did.
15: Nope, I guess not.
1: No.
15: Oh, man.
1: It would have been his fifth reception of this ball game. Put him right near 100 yards. Second down and 10.
15: They are going to review this.
1: Because you know what? When he lifted his back foot, that's the question. What did he have the reception at that time? Was the ball in his hands or not?
16: Miami is challenging the rule on the field of an incomplete pass.
1: No, looks to me like it's up.
15: Wait, it is really,
1: really, really close. Joe, Jimmy, maybe he's there. He might have it.
15: Well, he's
1: got his toe down.
15: That's going to be a close one.
1: I will step aside while they do, take out the magnifying glass and decide on this one. Dolphins trail the Raiders right now, but the Raiders threw an interception. 17-6, Vegas on top of Miami. We'll be right back after this. 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
1: They're good. We're good. They keep coming to the line of scrimmage with a minute left on the clock. Don't ask me why.
15: Well, there's Ted.
1: It doesn't matter. We know what we're doing.
15: Freddie V.
1: All right, we're back here in Las Vegas. They have overturned that call. They say that Douglas did have that second foot down. It was razor thin, but they gave it to him. He now has five catches in this ball game for 94 yards.
15: Yeah. Boy, Malik's made a couple of nice throws here, too.
1: Dolphins have it first and goal from the nine-yard line, trailing 17-6. A-Chan, the running back.
15: There we go. Get the old time. Time back on there.
1: Lake Willis under center. Gives it to Achan. They blow it dead.
15: Oh. Did that have a false start there, Jim?
1: I don't know, Joe.
22: False start.
1: Yep.
22: Offense number 74. 5-yard penalty. Still first down.
1: Caden Proctor, the rookie from Alabama, the first-round pick.
15: Just can't have this after big plays and get yourself.
22: He's with 13 minutes, 48 seconds on the game clock.
1: Well, the issue is those pre-snap penalties, Joe, they really do kill you. Dolphins have had several of them and one post.
22: Correction, he's with 13 minutes, 40 seconds on the game clock.
1: First down and goal now from the 19-yard line. They give it to Achan, looking for running room. Puts his head down and pushes the pile to the 14-yard line.
15: It looks like he got that 5 yards back right there.
1: Joe, what I don't understand. Nah, I guess they had it right. They had it right. It's second down and 10 now.
15: Yeah. Yeah, he got it back.
1: The 14-yard line. Dolphins trying to get their first touchdown of the season. They've got two field goals on the board. The trail the Raiders 17-6 just underway in the third quarter. Willis back to throw. Stepping into the pocket. Uh-oh. He may run with it. He will.
15: Away.
1: 10-5.
15: We got it.
1: Touchdown.
15: Wow, we've been talking about that great speed. You got outside the pocket, Jimmy. Boy, you can see it from way up here, man. Even going to score a touchdown. Outruns everybody.
2: That's no point.
1: Willis.
15: And
1: there was nothing open, so he rolled out of the pocket to the right side at an angle to the flag, put his head down, and bounced into the end zone past two Raiders.
15: Once Max Crosby gave himself up the field.
1: Patterson for the extra point kick is up, and it is good. So the Dolphins trail the Raiders 17-13 with 12:44 left to play, third quarter here in Las Vegas. 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
1: That drive by Miami following the Michael Taft interception near midfield. Four plays, 52 yards, 1:45 time elapsed. A 14-yard touchdown run by Malik Willis. Dolphins trail the Raiders now 17-13. Malik took off and ran and banged his way into the end zone. Lauby takes the return. He breaks free again down the sideline. It goes into Dolphin territory. That young man from New Hampshire, his second big return in his ball

0: Handoff to Genty. Genty still fighting for yardage at the 45-yard line. It's about 5.5 yards on it.
1: Yeah, you got yourself right back in the game here. One score game now.

0: The more these young guys play, more confidence they get, the better this team's going to be.
1: Back it down in five. Back to Phil Cousins against pressure. Wide open receiver downfield. Taft with the tackle on Trey Tucker. But he was wide open.
0: Yeah. Joe. Well, he took a shot, too, right after he threw it. But, boy, you talk about being open. Trey Tucker, man. Yeah, that's got to be a mistake. No way.
1: Nobody around him. A 21-yard reception. First and 10 at the Dolphin 24-yard line. Genty again trying to get around the right side, being pushed, and Johnson finally runs him out, but that's a gain of 8 yards.
0: Oh, they had an angle. They had everything. He did a little stutter step on him on the outside to then use that great speed that Genty has to get outside and turn it into a positive play. Yeah. Chris Johnson had a good angle on him to start with, coming up from his corner position.
1: Second down and 2, gain of 8. Just under 11 minutes left to play in this third quarter. 17-13, the Raiders on top of the Dolphins. Raiders have it at the Dolphin 16-yard line. Johnson again, he's got the first down. Dance a little bit in the hole, and Dolphins finally got to him. Uche made the tackle, but it was too late. Genty had a nice stiff arm against Trader on that last run.
0: Yeah, that boy, you have angles on him. You just can't. It's got to be a no-gain play.
1: He's a special running back. First and 10 from the 13 of Miami. Play action. Cousins back to throw. Looking, flips it out to Genty. He's got it. He's got a touchdown.
0: Well, pull on the play action again. You get your running game going. You throw in play action. You sneak out your number one weapon on offense in Genty, and he is wide open. Easy throw and catch.
1: For Cousins, the third touchdown pass of his ball game. And the third, he's got 301 for his career now. Brooks came over, made the tackle, but just a little too late.
0: And Jimmy, this setup, you just can't let him play on a half a field to start a drive.
1: No. Bobby with a great kick return. Gay with the extra point. And the Raiders have increased their lead. 24-13 over the Dolphins. Early third quarter. You're listening to the Miami Dolphins Radio Network.
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1: That drive by the Raiders, 5 plays, 50 yards, 2:46 off the clock, set up by the kickoff return by Dylan Lobby. Short gain off the left side. But Lobby turned it into a 50-yarder.
2: Yeah.
1: It's the second one he's had. He had 45 yards on the first return, 50 on that one.
0: Yeah, you're having problems defensively getting stops, and you just can't worry about special teams giving up real good field position, allowing the Raiders to play in a short field. It's that simple.
1: First down and 10 from the 23 of Miami. 24-13, the Raiders on top. Malik Willis over the left side, incomplete. Duane Kekmarek, the rookie from Ohio State, is incomplete.
0: Ran out route from his tight end position and just out in front of him. Too far. He was open. Just not a good throw. I'll tell you what, Malik's had a good game, though, up to this point.
1: Second down and 10.
0: Got to get guys all lined up, wrong side, get them in order here before the clock runs out.
1: 5 on the play clock. Raiders showing blitz. Just got it all. Play action. Back to throw. Deep down. The middle of the field is picked off. He put that one up in the air. Yeah. And if it's Trayden Stoops with the interception for the Raiders.
0: Right down the middle. Had a safety waiting on it.
1: Another turnover by Miami. 24-13. The Raiders on top. 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
1: 9:41 left to play, third quarter. The Raiders on top of the Miami Dolphins, 24-13. Raiders have it back following the interception at the 34-yard line of Las Vegas. Willis under center. Genty, the running back, takes the handoff up the middle, breaks to his left, and picks up three.
0: Just keep feeding the ball. Keep running the football.
1: They want to take time off the clock as much as they can.
0: Boy, Jimmy, you can run it. The play action fake seem to work a lot more. Guys seem slows down the pass rush and opens up receivers.
1: Second down and five from the 39-yard line of Vegas. Genty picks up the first down. Farrell, who just got signed from the practice squad, Clelin Farrell with the tackle. .835 left to play, third quarter, 24-13, the Raiders on top. Play action, back to throw. Cousins
0: there you go.
1: Pressured, he had to just throw it away. Brooks was on top of him.
0: Now Jordan Brooks is breathing down his throat real quickly there, and he just had to get rid of the football. Another play action fake, though, that run, play action, and try to hit a quick pass.
1: Jordan Brooks with 183 tackles last year led the NFL. Second down and 10 from the Raiders 45. They give it to Genty. What a cut right up the middle and pinwheel down to the 40-yard line.
0: Yeah, he started wide. He cut it up. What a great cut.
1: Put his foot in the ground and that was it.
0: And he can run. He can run, and boy, what a fall he took.
1: Anderson is the one who hit him around the ankles and that spun him up in the air. He did a pinwheel.
0: He's sneaking up on a 100-yard game here too, Jimmy.
1: 15-yard run there. Now at the 40-yard line, Washington replaces Genty in the backfield. Efficient to Washington, left side. Not a lot of support, but the Dolphins close quickly. Uche makes the tackle and picks up four.
0: Boy, they're throwing everything. Pitching it left, pitching it right, running up the middle.
1: Raiders 253 total yards and the Dolphins 208. They've got 123 rushing, the Miami's 58. Dolphins have only run 31 plays thus far to the Raiders 43. Be at the 7-minute mark of the third quarter, 24-13, Raiders on top of Miami. Fake the pitch, pulls it back, throws it underneath, got a receiver, and a first down to Jalen Naylor. 50-year veteran out of Michigan State was wide open.
0: Everything set up by these runs, Jimmy. Everything they're doing, bootlegs, play action. You're able to run the ball, start looking for the run, and then all these plays open up. Just nice, easy throws.
1: First down and 10 from the Dolphin 24-yard line. Genty dances at the line to gain and then picks it up, line of scrimmage rather, and dances his way close to a first down.
0: That went from no gain, and he kept running. They tried to arm tackle, and he busted right out of it. Boy, another impressive run.
1: Anderson with the tackle. Ashton Genty, 95 yards rushing thus far. Second down and three. That was a gain of seven. They pitch it to him. He's dancing, and there's no place for him to go. That time the Dolphins collapse it. Phillips with the tackle.
0: Everybody staying home that time, not getting pushed off the ball. That's what you want to see right there. Right down the line of scrimmage. Good defensively.
1: Third down and three. 5 minutes left to play in the third quarter. It's the Raiders 24, the Dolphins 13. Haven't heard much from Chop Robinson, Joe.
0: No.
1: Gentry takes the handoff. He's got the first down. Gosh. They had him stop short. He just turned sideways and stepped through a hole. Keeler with the tackle down to the 10-yard line, though, it goes Gentry.
0: Yeah, they plugged it up on the outside, and he just starts outside and does kind of backs up, just keeps his feet moving. He goes, wow, nobody's here.
1: Let's send it down to Kim Bocamper, Bo.
2: Good injury report. Kyle Lewis came off the field limping. They've got him in the blue tent. I think it's a lower extremity of his leg or something. So I'll get to, when I get a more, I'll give you that.
1: All right, thanks, Bo. Gentry now over 100 yards, 102 on 17 carries. Back to throw Cousins, and the ball is knocked away. Johnson was there, but wanted to get it to Trey Tucker.
0: Yeah, you actually had your Jacob Rodriguez inside and Johnson outside. That's nice coverage. Boy, he's batting it. Want Trey Tucker to catch that football. That big cover.
1: Second and goal. Right at the 10-yard line. Tucker in motion. Now they give it to Washington, and he has stood up and lost the yard. Great play by Marshall.
0: Oh, that's a...
1: Jason Marshall stood him up along with Brooks.
0: Boy, he made sure he was getting inside and not going to let him get outside. He squared up on him. That's a nice play.
1: Sealer clogged it up a bit, too.
0: Boy, Jason Marshall, that's a nice physical play there.
1: Third and goal from the 11-yard line now. Denty back in the backfield. Cousins back to throw. Gets it to Denty, that he is knocked down at the 6-yard line.
0: Oh, boy. They went zone coverage. Yeah, they're going to kick this.
1: Yeah. Fourth and goal. They're not going to get greedy. Trying to go up by two full touchdowns. A on for the field goal, a short one. Kick is up, and it is good.
0: Oh, my God. They got a penalty.
1: Well, let's see what this flag holds.
6: Offside, offense, left guard was lined up in the neutral zone. It's a 5-yard penalty, replay fourth down.
1: Make him kick it again.
0: Can we get a low kick here?
1: .238 left in the third, 24-13 presently. That was a 25-yard field goal attempt and a good one by Gay, but... they lined up offsides. So this will be a 30-yarder. Hold it down, kick is up, and it is good. The Raiders go up 27-13 with 2:34 left in the third. 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
1: That drive, 13 plays, 54 yards, 7:07 off the clock for the Raiders. A 30-yard field goal by Gay gives the Raiders a 27-13 lead over the Miami Dolphins. Late third quarter here at Allegiant Stadium. That was set up by the interception, the first of his career, by Trayden Stukes, a rookie from Arizona. Washington breaks one down the sideline, 40. He may go, 50, 40. Being chased down. Oh, that's Wright. Jalen Wright is out at the 10.
0: What a return. What a return. Great blocking. He cuts it back from his right side. Man, he just about got to the end zone.
1: But Jalen Wright has plenty of speed. We know that.
0: Yes, we do.
1: And he goes 75 yards and gives the Dolphins a chance.
0: Oh. Hey, man, that's what we're talking about, that field position, Jimmy, on special teams. Your offense comes out on the field. They're in the red zone. Are you kidding? Let's do it.
1: 79 yards officially.
0: Got to finish it off, though.
1: And put it down at the 19-yard line. First and 10, Miami. Trailing by two touchdowns. Achan buzz forward for a 4-yard gain. Hemingway the tackle. Tonka Hemingway. Second down and about 6.5 to go for the first.
0: Well, I tell you, man, you get plays like that, just huge plays in games. Just get yourself a little spark.
1: Achan remains the running back. Willis under center. They pitch it to Achan, trying to get around the corner. Picks up two, and that's it. It'll be third down and relatively short yardage for Miami.
0: That came back with a run again. Wide left that time.
1: Dolphins trail 27-13, 1:15 left to play. Third quarter here at Allegiant Stadium in Las Vegas. Third down and 5 coming up. Play clock down to 5. Gets the snap. Willis looking, rolling to his right, being pressured, and gets a sack all the way back to the 24-yard line.
0: That one hurt right there. N'Kobe Dean.
1: N'Kobe Dean from Georgia, 50th player I tell you what, he can run because we know Willis can get to the outside, but Dean ran him down.
0: He full speed, boy. Just we're going to have to settle here for a field goal now. Boy, he can run with the new linebackers they brought in.
1: Patterson pulled it to the left, and it's no good.
0: Oh.
1: He only missed two all of last year. He misses one in the opener today. 27-13, Raiders on top. 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

0: All right, welcome back to Allegiant Stadium in Las Vegas, where the Dolphins trail the Raiders by a score of 27-13. And Dolphins had an opportunity following a 79-yard kickoff return by Wright. The Patterson pulled the field goal attempt to the left.
1: Jimmy.
0: The Raiders have it back, first and 10 at their 31-yard line.
1: At least a long kickoff return.
0: 7 seconds left in the third. Play action. Cousins looking, gets it off, and it's way short. I mean, way, way short.
1: A pretty good coverage inside and outside. He's going to have to put more on it to have a shot, throw it over the top. And
2: this is the end of the third quarter.
0: Malik Benson was the intended receiver, and boy, he was a good 5-6 yards short of that. Take us to the end of the third quarter with the score of the Raiders 27, the Dolphins 13. 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
0: 27-13, the Raiders on top. The Raiders have it as we begin this fourth quarter. Second and 10, their own 31-yard line. Cousins back to throw. Down the sideline, overthrows his intended receiver. Johnson had coverage on Jalen Naylor.
1: I'll tell you, Chris Johnson's had a workout today, Jimmy. They're looking for number three in matchups.
0: Well, Joe, anytime you have a rookie in the secondary, yeah, you're going to go after him.
1: Getting great experience, though, today.
0: Third down and 10.
1: Slot, outside, inside.
0: Cousins 18 to 26 for 143 yards and three touchdowns. One interception. I go Taft with the pick. Back to throw. Cousins on third and long. It's Genty, and he doesn't get there. Nice play by Brooks to prevent Genty from getting to the first down marker. And the Raiders will punt.
1: Well, Jimmy, they have really struggled to get a pass rush. They blitzed that time, and everybody got picked up. He just threw it short, and it's a good tackle not to let him get a first down.
0: Malik Washington, the return man.
1: Give me this first punt of the day for the Raiders.
0: For the Raiders, it is. Fourth down and two, 14 minutes and 15 seconds left in this ball game. Raiders on top by 2 scores. Go with the punt.
1: Oh, he ripped that.
0: Washington let it go over his head and into the end zone. All right, good work by the defense. Let's send it down to Kimbo Camper, Bo.
10: So you talk about the pass rush. I think it's a combination of Cousins getting the ball out quickly and guys not being able to beat their men. I mean, that last one, it looked like Chop was going to maybe get in there, and the guy got double teamed and couldn't squeeze through. So, but you got at some point, you got to find some way. I think the only pressure they had was that one play when they blitzed
0: Brooks
10: up the middle. Yeah. That was about it.
0: Yeah, Bo, you're right. A lot of it to start the game, especially with just getting rid of the ball quickly. But the play action and being able to run the ball has really helped the passing game for him. But Dolphins get a stop here. They can't jump back in this thing.
11: First at their own 20-yard line, trailing by two scores, with 14 minutes left to play. Willis pulls it back and gets rid of it the last second to Achan. Achan trying to find a way, dancing around. He does as well as he can picking up 3 or 4 yards.
0: Boy, he was looking everywhere. Just give me a little bit of a hole here. Well, I tell you what, it looked like Malik was going to get tackled there for a second. He released it just at the last second and got a positive play out of it.
11: Picked up 4, second down and 6 coming up.
0: Got to get back, get a first down here again.
11: Achan flanked to the right. Back to throw, looking. Washington, ooh, he threw it right through his hands. I don't know if that was too hot coming off the hand of Willis or not.
0: I thought he was going to run up the middle for a second. He had his eyes down the field trying to hit his receiver.
11: Everybody drew in
0: once
11: he started up the middle, and that uncovered Washington. But he had a little extra juice on that one.

0: third and six. Willis will try to run with it. He's going to go down. Max Crosby with the sack.
1: Now, you're waiting for guys to get open on some crossing routes, and you know it's just a matter of time. We're going to mention that guy's name. Max Crosby. But what, just able to push Patrick Paul back just a little bit, get him out of rhythm there.
0: 10 sacks last year, and so Pinion on for the punt. It's Benson on the return. Addington with the tackle, Joe, and he still has his right arm dangling.
1: Man, how about that? That's one, Jimmy, they just go, hey, man.
0: 27-13, excuse me, Joe. 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
1: That's one where you just say,
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1: hey.
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0: Seven to 13. The Raiders have it back to begin this fourth quarter at their own 45-yard line. It's Nugenti, and they blew it dead.
1: Yeah.
0: Procedure call against the Raiders.
11: False start. Offense number 81. 5-yard penalty. Still first down.
0: Derek Young called for it.
1: All this, Jimmy, they're getting today, all this experience for a lot of these guys, first time they played in the NFL. So valuable. Getting better.
0: Play action, Cousins back to throw. Ball is tipped.
1: There you go.
0: Ball is incomplete. Looks like Uche may have gotten his hands on the football.
1: First tip one we had today.
0: Flag down, though.
11: Illegal contact. Defense, number 8. 5-yard penalty. Automatic first down.
0: Juju Brent's called for that.
1: Yeah, that's his second today. Uche put a heck of a pop on Cousins.
0: First and 10, they move it out to the 45-yard line of the Raiders. Takes it to Genty.
1: There
0: and
1: you
0: he
1: go.
0: Hit, he is dropped by Sealer. Five yards loss, probably.
1: That Sealer, boy, talk about getting from his tackle position, getting off the block, and getting up the field. We haven't had a lot of tackles for loss today. There's a big one.
0: A loss of four. Second down and 14. Genty in motion now. 11:30 left to play. 27-13. The Raiders on top of the Miami Dolphins. And well, a timeout by the Raiders, I believe.
1: Yeah.
11: Las Vegas takes its second timeout of the half. This will be a 30-second timeout.
0: And Joe, you got something for us?
1: I do, Jimmy. The Miami Dolphins' next road game is coming up in San Francisco. Skyscanner helps you get there by searching all your favorite travel sites
11: Correction,
1: in one
11: that's
1: place.
11: The first time out of the
1: so
11: half.
1: You can score epic deals on flights, stays, and cars. Skyscanner, the official travel partner of the Miami Dolphins.
0: Raiders have two timeouts left. Second and 14 coming up following the loss. The Raiders on top of the Miami Dolphins. 11:32 left to play in this ball game. Raiders at their own 40-yard line. Back to throw, Cousins. Double clutch, throws it, and it's picked off. It's picked up by Trader. Trader's got it. He's dancing, and he's in Raider territory at the 44-yard line.
1: Boy, another great play by a safety for the Miami Dolphins. Michael Tapp and now Dante Trader.
0: Second interception for the Dolphins on Cousins today. 27-13, you're listening to the Miami Dolphins Radio Network.
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1: Ron, the Dante Trader interception. The Dolphins have the football back, first and 10 at the Raiders' 44-yard line. 27-13, Vegas on top of Miami. Dulcich in motion, back to throw Willis. Oh, boy, the ball is tipped up in the air and incomplete. It hit the ground. Willis got his hands in between the defender. Falaronzo Fadukasi. He almost brought this in, Joe.
0: Boy, they got their hands. He read that perfectly.
1: And then Willis got his hands.
0: Smacked it. Good job smacking that thing down. That was almost a big disaster.
1: Second down and 10. Play action fake to Achan. Deep downfield, and it's incomplete.
0: Can't throw that.
1: Washington, the intended.
0: He had him covered inside, underneath and over the top. And stride for stride.
1: Stukes had coverage on it. He had an interception earlier. So it's third down and long coming up.

0: Kevin Coleman in the game, getting some playing time now.
1: Back to throw Willis on third and long. Pressure, and he goes down. Yeah. Back inside Dolphin territory at the 46-yard line. Max Crosby again, his second sack of the day.
0: Well, he got there up the middle. Must have run some kind of game. Yeah. Wow.
1: Quiddy Pay may get half of that sack too, Joe. Binion on to attempt, or to punt rather, and is taken at the 6-yard line to fair catch. Max Crosby is special. By a lobby.
0: He is, man. You're right. He's got strength, just relentless motor.
1: He also will be remembered as one of those character Raider players. You know, he had a bunch of guys like Ted Hendricks and Lyle Alzado, a handful of them, Matt Millen.
0: Yeah, I mean, we thought he was traded. We thought that was a done deal.
1: It all but was.
0: And all of a sudden, the physical didn't work out. And he came back, and he got to 100. Then word was the Rams are trying to trade for him. He said, I don't want to go there. Yes, and they're glad they're able to keep him. Those guys are hard to find.
1: Yeah, they are.
0: Called double-digit guys. Man, they're hard to find on the outside.
1: Yeah, 10 sacks last year.
0: He's got great bend, and his motor just never stops.
1: Went over 70 career sacks today with those two.
0: You know, Jimmy, it's just you get some opportunities. You get a kickoff return to set you up in the red zone. No points. You get an interception, put you in great field position. No points. And these are things that when you're a young team and not fully loaded yet, you just can't have that happen. You've got to find plays and keep drives going when you get these opportunities.
1: Well, Joe, the other mistake that was made that really, when you look back at this game, the impact was the Juju Brents taunting call.
0: Yeah, that was a third and long situation. And your safety, by the way, I think it was Zane Anderson, makes a great hit just as he's catching the ball. And then they get it for the celebration after, so... I got a feeling we're going to see the Raiders running the football, getting back to good old running the football here and not messing around with
1: it. I would think so, Joe. Yeah. This is that time of the ball game where if you're the Raiders, you want the clock to run as fast as possible.
0: You've already got your number one running back over 100 yards in the day.
1: Will we see Fernando Mendoza if they get on the board again?
0: What? If they get on the board again, but you bring him in after an interception. You want to get it stirred up here a little bit? That's a good way to do it.
1: Cousins hands it back to Jonte, and he's hit the backfield and dropped. That was Rodriguez who got him by the ankle and got him down and lost about a half a yard.
0: Got the gap. Nice play. Opened that gap, and he was hitting it full speed.
1: He's played well today, Joe.
0: I think there's a lot of young guys, Jim. Well, the whole team is young, but yeah, a lot of rookies. Had some very impactful plays.
1: Second down and 10 from the 11-yard line of the Raiders. 9:45 left to play. Raiders up by two scores. Johnson trying to get around the right side. Breaks free and then pounded out of bounds by Anderson and Brooks.
0: Boy, that's just all out hustle by those guys late in the game to get out there and not hope somebody else makes a play, but those guys going, I'm going to get out there and make the play.
1: Third down and 6 from the 16-yard line of the Raiders. Blow it dead. See what this is.
0: They take a timeout there, Raiders?
2: Yeah. Las Vegas takes a second timeout of the half. This will be 30 seconds.
1: Dolphins have all three left. The Raiders just one.
0: Well, you know they don't want to make a mistake, obviously. And second thing is their defense played really well here the second half against the Dolphins. They really picked it up, the pass rush.

0: Third down and six. Cousins, plenty of time. Still dancing back there. Fires. He's got Meyer. Meyer gets the first down. Meyer went high into the air, pulled it down, and was 2 yards from the marker, but redirected and got it.
1: Well, that is all day to throw it right there. Jimmy, that's, they just couldn't get anybody free to get in or get pressure on him. And they had him covered up pretty well.
0: Yeah, they did. It was his own coverage. Johnson came over. He couldn't get him to the ground. And then it was Uche who finally tackled him. DeJounte hit right in the backfield, but he spins forward for about 3 yard gain. Joe, you know, he's the kind of player, DeJounte just doesn't go down. He's tough to get to the ground. He's short. He's got a wide base.
1: He seems like he's playing a lot more confidence this year. He seems like he's got some experience. And he's off to a great start this year. Boy, that's a really good news for the Raiders.
0: Well, you got a veteran quarterback. I mean, you got Fernando Mendoza on the sideline, but you got a veteran quarterback in Cousins, 15 years, a good one. They got the start of something here in Las Vegas. Back to throw, and he gets it off to Meyer again and wrapped up and tackled by Anderson. Nice play by Zane Anderson.
1: I'll tell you, the safeties have had some nice plays today, Jimmy. Combination of Taft and Anderson and Trader really made some impactful plays. Great hits, some big hits today, and that's just a good, sure tackle, taking them down.

0: 27-13, third and nine for the Raiders. 7 minutes left to play in this ball game here in Las Vegas. Play action, and they messed up the handoff. Wow. Cousins had to eat it, so it'll be fourth down.
1: Yeah, that thing never had a chance.
0: I don't think they were. Genty wasn't sure if he was actually going to take the handoff right. or not.
1: Well, meanwhile, Jordan Brooks came up, just made sure that thing was not nothing was going to happen there. Ah, that's a good job by the defense. Good plays. Hey, there'll be some good things for Coach Hafley to talk to these guys about. There are a lot of good things happen in this game. Not enough, but some good individual efforts. A lot of things to clean up, too.
0: Second punt by the Raiders today. Malik floating all the way back to the 6 yard line. He's going to take it. Breaks to the left. Breaks one tackle, but gets out to the 23 yard line. Good job by Malik. Boy, was that a pounded kick by Cole.
1: Man, I got ripped, didn't it? Jeez.

0: at the 23-yard line. Dolphins have 5:58 to work with, trailing by two touchdowns, 27-13, Raiders on top. Dolphins will stay on the West Coast, practice out here, and play the 49ers next Sunday. Malik over the middle, and it's incomplete.
1: Yep.
0: Douglas said he was held and spun around. He wanted a flag.
1: They agreed.
0: And they're going to give it to him.
1: Quay Walker. Oh, man, is that going the other way?
0: Well, Max Crosby says he was hit in the face.
1: Yeah, he is.
2: Pass interference, defense number 7. Pauly placed in the spot of the foul, first down.
0: Douglas has 94 yards receptions today, so he'd love to get past 100.
1: Yeah, you'd like to see him get it. Yeah, Austin Jackson, he got Max Crosby up high in the helmet. It's going to happen. He didn't like it.
0: First and 10. The handoff. Not much doing there.
1: Boy, we are struggling right now offensively to just get a first down. Just get a little something going here.
0: Loss of about a yard, second and 11. Dylan Wright at running back now. Willis, pressure. Just gets it off, and he's got a receiver. It's Malik Washington into Raider territory down to the 44-yard line.
1: Boy, good job, Malik, in that moving around in that pocket a little bit to get rid of it, not take the sack. And Malik was wide open.
0: Malik to Malik, you know,
1: yeah.
0: It works.
1: Eminem.
0: Got an injured Raider.
1: I think he got planted as Washington was going down. He got his leg cut underneath.
0: Yeah, may have.
1: Oh, right at the last. Oh, man.

0: Broncos and the Kansas City Chiefs, who we're going to see for the home opener here in a couple weeks.
1: Yeah, we are. Porter replaced by Hezekiah Masses. Rookie from Cal, Joe, your school.
0: Yeah. Every so often there's a Cal guy pops up.
1: Once in a great while. Back to throw, flips to the left side, it's incomplete. He wanted Colden. He wasn't close to being able
0: to. Nah, he was covered. Going step for step, going down the sideline there. You know, Jimmy, you have to throw up my face just because Penn State has 5 first round picks every year. There's
1: yeah,
0: no reason for
1: not
0: that.
1: That many, but now you're thinking about Ohio State with 5 first round
0: yeah.
1: picks every year.
0: We've
1: had a lot of guys. And we lost one this week, too. Matt Stewie, who was a teammate of mine, a Super Bowl champion with the Chicago Bears, passed away. And a sad day for all of us. Malik, scrambling, slides down at the 41-yard line.
0: He's looking to make a play down the field, Jimmy. Boy, he was trying. Gave up some yards running just to wait long as he could to try to find somebody.
1: Third down and 7.
0: Here they come.
1: A-chan, the running back. Third down and long. Back to throw. Steps up and fires. The ball is batted and it's incomplete. Malcolm Coots, I think, got his hands on it.
0: They're going to go for it here on fourth down. Nothing to lose. That's a good play by Patrick Paul to bat that thing down, make sure it didn't get picked.
1: Fourth and 7. Dolphins are going for it at the Raider 42-yard line. And need 7.
0: They're showing a blitz this time.
1: Gets the snap? Or did he get it off? He didn't get it off in time. He was trying to let Aaron Brewer, that the clock was running out.
2: Offense number 2, 5-yard penalty for fourth down.
0: So boy.
1: These are the mistakes a young team makes, Joe. Pre-snap penalty.
0: Yeah. Well, last time they had everybody on the line and a lot of guys bailed out into coverage. Let's see what happens this time. Six guys on the line.
1: That's Crosby trying to get the crowd riled up. Fourth and 12 from the Raider 47-yard line. Back to throw, Malik. Willis looking, fires on an out route, and it's incomplete. He wanted Colden. And the ball will go over to the Raiders with 3:58 on the clock. Well, Joe, overall, give me your thoughts about today. It's not unexpected.
0: No. A lot of these things, Jimmy, they didn't play a lot, I said, in the pregame. So a lot of these guys didn't play a lot in the preseason. You know, and so there's going to be a lot of growing pains, and they're not done. But we did see some guys step up and make some maybe didn't have great games overall, but they had their moments. They had some really good plays. I thought the safeties, Jimmy, overall made some nice plays today.
1: Taft and Trader both came up with interceptions. Proctor seemed to play pretty well at times. I mean, he had some moments, I'm sure, as all rookies do. The Raiders just trying to run the clock now.
0: Yeah.
1: Genty with a handoff, and he's taken out the line of scrimmage.
0: Caleb Douglas had
2: Miami takes his
0: really
2: first
0: good
2: time
0: first
2: out
0: half.
1: Yeah, he had 5 catches for 94 yards. Dolphins called a timeout.
0: Chris Bell has been in and out of the lineup here in the second half, but he got his first catch today. Hopefully, as the season goes on, he gets healthier and healthier. I think he said, Jimmy, this week, they asked him, he said he's at about 85% or so. And he'll get healthier.
1: He was injured late in his college last season.
0: Yeah.

0: It's been and 9 or 10 months.
1: Back. Yeah, I think it was late November, if I remember, Joe. Second down and 10. They give it to Jonte, and he sidesteps one defender. It was Rodriguez. They right into the arms of Sealer. And a loss of 2 or 3.
2: Yeah. Miami takes its second timeout of the half. 30 seconds long.
1: And Joe, I think some of this decision to call timeouts is Jeff Hafley telling his team, we're never going to give up.
0: Yeah.
1: We're never giving up.
0: No, I agree. And you got to play it
1: he's
0: like.
1: He's sending a message to them.
0: You're playing it like this is.
1: Like a playoff game and you're down by 7.
0: It's just important. He knows every snap and every situation he can put these guys in. You're right, not to give up. Make plays at the end and defense get the ball back for the offense again.
1: They were down 14 from the Raiders' 44-yard line. A handoff to Washington, and he picks up 3 or 4, but that'll be a fourth down circumstance. The Dolphins will call their last timeout.
2: Miami takes his third and final timeout of the half.
0: They're going to punt it back down the other end here.
1: Yeah. Wright will come out as the return man. There's that Malik. 5 and 6, the two numbers with the binoculars on them. That's Malik.
0: He was so good. So good last year. He can be a big part of this offense and special teams this season.
1: Yeah, I think for a long time.
0: He's a valuable guy to this team.
1: A.J. Cole, the punter. The center didn't snap the football.
0: Yeah.
1: Everybody took off, and he was just standing there like, what? I didn't do anything. Everybody offsides except the center.
2: Illegal snap. Offense number 47. 5-yard penalty. Still 4-10.
0: I thought maybe as punter, I said, hey, I'd like to rip one here. You know, I don't want to keep that average up here.
1: Yeah, you know, if he rips this, it'll be in the second deck. The ball's at the 40. Two of the Raiders, and he's uncorked some punts today.
0: Yeah, he has. Blasted him.
1: Washington standing is 10. Cole has a drop it in.
0: Wow.
1: The ball checks up at the 3-yard line, and the Raiders down it.
0: Kind of a line drive, and he backed it up. Man, that thing just...
1: Derrick Young downed it at about the 1-yard line, maybe the 2. Good job by the Raiders.
0: You talk about great field position. That's how you do it right there. Jeez. He couldn't get control of it. He's smart enough to make sure he threw it out the back. Didn't have it in his hands going into the end zone.
1: Tristan McCullum got down there, knocked the ball back, and was down at the 3-yard line, we're saying now. So Malik Willis will start inside his own end zone. Back to throw, looking, gets it off, and it's caught a short pattern to Achan. Dolphins are out of timeouts, 3:20 left to play, trailing by 2 scores, 27-13, Raiders on top. In the opener for both teams. Willis, a little short and it's incomplete. Trying to hit Malik Washington.
0: Wow, Crosby's right in his face quickly. His engine seems to pick it up as this game's gone on.
1: And a flag came in. I'm wondering if this isn't taunting them. So I didn't see it from up here, but.
2: Illegal use of hands to the face, defense, number 35. Wow. It's a 5-yard penalty, automatic first down.
1: Masses, Ezekiah Masses, Joe called for.
0: Yeah.
1: He got Douglas right in the face. Dulcich comes across the formation, sets up on the wing to the right side, and first and 10. Back to throw, floats it downfield, and it's caught by Achan. He ran a out and up pattern on Walker.
2: Use of hands to the face, offense number 73. Now he's half a distance to the goal line. Replay first down.
1: Austin Jackson called for it. Looked like it was Max Crosby because he's dancing back there.
0: Yeah, Max has been calling for that now. He got one. Too bad. That was a nice play. A-Chan got some separation, and Lee got it there.
1: Yeah, he got his right hand in his face mask.
0: Right back into bad field position here.
1: Back at the 7-yard line. First and 16 from there. Willis out of the shotgun from his own end zone. Looking. Pressure. And did he get out of the end zone? He did by about a quarter of a yard to avoid the safety.
0: Oh. Well, I thought they had a safety. Strong enough to get back out of there.
1: Somebody had him by the ankle and wouldn't let him go. And he just got it out of the end zone.
0: Huh.
1: Malcolm Coots wouldn't let that right foot of Willis go. Back to throw, looking, got to get out of there. And he does. He's running with it now. He's going to take off and step out at the 10-yard line. And Quay Walker came over, and that sure looked like a hip drop tackle to me. No, it was Dean, excuse me. The Kobe Dean.
0: I tell you what, they got a couple linebackers that they picked up that can, Dean especially, can really run.
1: Walker and Dean were college teammates at Georgia.
0: Yep.
1: Crosby got 1.5 sacks. They split that one sack with pay. Third down and 13.
2: 2-minute warning.
1: 2 minutes left in this ball game. Raiders 27, Dolphins 13. Joe, what do you think the message is going to be from Jeff Hafley after this game to this young team?
0: He's going to talk about physical. Going to talk about being a smart team, discipline. Those things that we saw at times, and then, you know, he's not going to be happy with the taunting call. You talked about that. That's going to be one that we just, again, we saw in preseason, and it popped this time with Juju Brents in a game. And you're not good enough to overcome those right now. You're just not.
1: No. It was too many play snaps.
0: And the post.
1: And post play snaps.
0: Yeah. And you just got to keep getting better offensive line and working at run blocking and pass protection. I'll tell you what, Chris Johnson, you got to welcome to the NFL today. Jimmy, I'll bet they targeted 10 times.
1: They probably did.
0: Inside or outside. And it's all good work, man. You know, it's one thing to talk about it, and it's a disappointment when you come up and you're going, wow, we had some chances today for this to be a really tight game. I mean, you get 79-yard kickoff return, you don't gain points.
1: Yeah, Jalen Wright took a kickoff return 79 yards, and they got nothing out of it.
0: And

0: Oh, it's on the Santa Clara for next Sunday's game against the 49ers. Yep.
1: And you saw what they did to the Rams. They look good. Got Nick Bosa back. He looked good, boy, for being out.
0: He really did.
1: Got the green light to come back and play. And
0: third down and long for the Dolphins from their own 10-yard line. Third and 13, we'll call it.
1: You know, I've noticed that they haven't had Bell in the game a lot here in the second half, Jimmy.
0: Willis back to throw, fires. He's got Washington.
1: What a catch.
0: They fumbled the football. Washington was running with it downfield and just dropped it. I don't know if somebody slapped it out or not.
1: Yeah,
0: but the Raiders
1: have it. Boy, he made a nice catch off the ground to catch it, but he got stripped. Couldn't get it back when it went to the ground. Yeah. Raiders looked like they got it.
0: Chin may have been the one to knock it out. And Walker with the recovery.
1: He's got to cover it up.
0: Yeah, he got it punched out. Jeremy Chin with a nice right cross.
1: Getting that traffic, try to put both those hands on it. He's trying to make a big play.
0: The Raiders just take knees here and be done with it. 1:51 left to play. Dolphins out of timeouts. 27-13. The Raiders on top.
1: Oh, boy, what a play that was, Jim. He punched it right. You got that hand right on it, boy, like you work in practice with. Punched it right out.
0: Joe, that's basically new over the last 5 or 6 years, that the attempt to...
1: Oh, you see drills.
0: The right cross, the drills.
1: Halfley works on it. Those guys work on that stuff.
0: Cousins taking a knee. Let the clock run out. Cousins got it, the 300th. Touchdown pass in his 15-year career. Now there's pushing and shoving going on. Cousins will just take two more snaps and we'll be done here in Las Vegas. There's a snap of the knee. I think he's got to do it one more time and then we're done.
1: Yeah.
0: So for Clint Kubiak, his first win as an NFL head coach.
1: California, here we come.
0: Yeah.
1: I think, Jimmy, like you said earlier, the first time we started the season, two West Coast games.
0: And that'll do it. The final score, the Raiders 27, the Miami Dolphins 13. Our thanks to Will Althoff, senior producer of the Miami Dolphins Radio Network. Our in-booth producer is Ricardo Guanche. Our on-site engineer, Stephen J. Gray. Thanks as well to our technical director back in the Miami Dolphins Radio Network studios, Carlos Pickery. Coming up next is Dolphins Postgame Live with Travis Wingfield and Jermon Bushrod. For Joe Rose, Kimbo Camper, I'm Jimmy Cephalo. Thanks for joining us. We'll see you next week from Santa Clara.
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9: Hey, yo, what is up, Dolphins, and welcome in the Dolphins Post Game Live Week 1 2026 edition. The Dolphins dropped the opener in Las Vegas by a final of 27-13. Alongside Jermon Bushrod, I am Travis Wingfield, and we'll be with you for the next 2 hours, breaking it all down here. And Jermon, you know, this team had a certain level of expectation going into the season. I thought this was a game they might be able to get off the jump. They do not, but I think the story of the day here is just how this young Dolphins team looked like a very young Dolphins team.
11: Yeah, they were very up and down. It was just really a tough outing, you know, for the team. You saw some bright spots, though. You know, you always got to start with the quarterback. I thought he did some good things. I thought he made some good decisions, but, you know, we were just inconsistent. The second half did not look like the first half. You know, when you do have a young team, there's just certain things that you want to see your guys go out there and do. And controlling the line of scrimmage is something that was pretty high on my list, and I don't think they did a good enough job, especially defensively, trying to stop the run. Ashton Jeanty had himself a day. Again, there's a lot to talk about, but, you know, it was just really inconsistent. And then, you know, when you do have a young team, you can't shoot yourself in the foot as many times as that team did. So, yeah, I'm looking forward to kind of getting into it with you a little bit. But, you know, this is one of those games where you're thinking, okay, the Dolphins can go into it and go and pull out a W, but obviously the Las Vegas Raiders had other plans.
9: 23 carries for 102 yards from Ashton Jeanty. He also caught 6 passes for 45 yards, and that's where the 2 touchdowns came from, as Kirk Cousins tosses 3 touchdowns, but just 160 yards on the day. So that really was how the Raiders' offense got going, was through the running game. And you and I talked about it all game long. I mean, I think the first third and long, you know, first third and 7-plus was actually the first Jeanty touchdown reception down in the red zone, and Cousins had all day to throw. But when you get into a position like that, like this team, look, this team's going to be built this way when they start to have the opportunity to acquire more talent. And by that, I mean having available cash to spend, right? They didn't have that this offseason. And they only had the one, you know, the 12th pick in the draft. So getting a high-impact pass rusher just wasn't really on the docket for this team this year. And so the way this defense wants to play, whether they have the personnel or not, is to get into those third and longs and then let Jeff Hafley's exotics and his coverage disguise take over. And when they weren't able to get him for less than 4 or 5 yards a pop on first down, it changes the way the defense construction works. But also, Jermon, I thought it forced, you know, in a 14-point game or largely a double-digit score game, right? It forced us into Max Crosby against Austin Jackson a lot, or even Patrick Paul one-on-one, who kind of poked the bear this week and got some lessons from Max Crosby on the other side of the ball. So I thought everything in this game stemmed from the Dolphins' run defense not being good enough, and that was kind of across the board.
11: in NFL terms, we broke, baby. Like, we have not enough money to go out there and get impactful players.
9: What are you going to do, you know?
11: Yeah, exactly. So it's like, it's really a tougher situation that you really want to be in at this time. And, you know, to your point, a guy like Kirk Cousins, you know, he showed you that he will make mistakes, right? He had some inerrant throws, I believe 2 interceptions from him. Both of our safeties got their hands on the ball. So that was a great job by those guys in the back end. But when you're rushing 4 and 5 players and Kirk Cousins has 5 to 6 seconds to check his second, third, go back to his first read and find somebody down the field, that's tough. And then when you're able to compliment Kirk, right, because one thing that Mark Schlereth continued to say over and over was how much of a professional Kirk was. He's not going to – when you give him a run game, he's going to be able to – manage this offense and get it going up and down the field. And he had play action opportunities where he's turning his back to the defense, faking the ball, faking a handoff, getting the linebackers to come up, right, and then exposing some opportunities down the field. And that's exactly what they were able to do. If you go back and look in the first half, first off, he started the game 9 for 9. And he threw the ball 8 or 9 times in the first couple of drives. But they ran the ball just as many times, if not more, than they put it in the air. That's exactly what you want to do for any quarterback, but especially a guy like Kirk Cousins, who knows that, or we've seen over the last couple of years, if you're able to heat him up, he will make mistakes. He will put his teams in tough positions. But today, he really leaned on his trenches, and that's something that the Miami Dolphins need to do, or try to do, or strive to do. And we weren't able to do that. But if you looked at how the Raiders' offensive line controlled the line of scrimmage, that dictated the game to me. They out-physicaled our defensive line from quarter one to quarter four.
9: You're starting behind the eight ball when that happens, right? You have such a big hole to dig out of when the game takes on that shape. And, I mean, you made the point, like, Cousins does get, you know, rattled. He made 2 big mistakes. He gave the ball back to the Dolphins twice on relatively, you know, bad decisions and bad throws. The one that he threw to Michael Taft was a straight sail job. And then the one to Dante Trader looked like he got confused and Trader buzzed it underneath and picked it off and took it the other way. But there was, you talk about the pass rush, man. Like, again, and Halfley talked about it this week in his press conference. He was asked, like, why didn't you get more pass rushers? And, like, where do you want me to get the pass rushers from? They don't just come to the Dollar Tree, man. Like, we have to go to Gucci. Yeah. We got to go to, you know, Sacks on Fifth to go get pass rushers of that that caliber. And so trying to pair those guys with Chop, like, they just couldn't get home. And then to your point, when you're in 3rd and 4, 3rd and 2, like, it's just not going to happen for you.
11: Yeah, and then, you know, Dolphins, the eyes are on Chop Robinson, right? Yeah. We are patiently waiting for him to have the type of year he had his rookie season. But you're able to have that type of year. Okay, all right, so let's just look at the Raiders, right? They weren't really getting after Malik Willis in that first half. Yeah. But when you're able to have that offensive success, that's when Chop Robinson was really kind of at his best, because we're able to put points on the board. We're able to have some type of momentum. So then you create an opportunity for your defensive ends to be defensive ends. This is why you get paid. This is why you got drafted so high, is so that you can go and rush the passer. But if you are coming up to the line of scrimmage every time and you don't know if it's going to be a run, play action pass, or a drop back pass, you can't really get into pass rush mode. You did not hear Crosby's name in the first 2.5 quarters. You go down by 10 and you got to air it out. Who starts to get the light shined on him? Crosby. Because he's able to have those pass rush opportunities, those one-on-one opportunities. Listen, Austin Jackson held his own.
9: Yeah, he did.
11: Paul held his own for 2.5 quarters. Once the fourth quarter rolled around, you're down by 2 scores. Guess what? Everybody in the building knows you're about to throw the ball, including those defensive ends. And they went out and paid money because they had money, and they were able to bring in a couple other assets, and they got the best of us. This is a young team that cannot, to your point, get behind the eight ball because you have no help. You don't have the right assets or the right people in the building to bail you out right now. You have to play a clean game. And I think that's why I got super frustrated. One, I thought the Juju Brents penalty was an actual call. I would love to have some type of
9: some explanations,
11: a little bit more information on why you decided to throw the flag in that instance. I don't know what he did, but, you know, those are the types of things that can't happen to this team. That has to be the message moving forward. We don't have the luxury of going out and being that type of team that can overcome those type of situations.
9: All those things you just said mixed in with some mistakes. There was critical penalties at critical junctures. We saw the special teams have multiple gaffes in the kick coverage game. We'll talk about that more as well. And then even early on, Jamon, like you mentioned, the Juju Brents, you know, unsportsmanlike foul that essentially gave the Raiders 3 points because they were off the field. They got the ball back and winded up pushing it into field goal range. There was a play where Michael Mayer's nearly down or not, or he just was down before the ball came out. That would have been a takeaway in that direction. The tush push that was overturned. Lots of these plays that were just, you know, a couple of inches away from going in the Dolphins' direction. You pair all that together, and that's why I think it's a 14-point game compared to what maybe could have been a game that came down to the wire there at the end. But again, it all just kind of makes sense because even within that, they still had chances and chances late in the game. But you made the point about Malik kind of making some mistakes and, you know, not cutting that thing loose, bailing on some clean pockets. I thought he pressed big time on the pick when he had the deep post route and the over route coming underneath that. There was a wide open receiver there. I thought he just kind of, after that big sequence where they got the takeaway early in the third quarter and then the two quick strikes to put him in position for the nice touchdown run that he had, which that 15-yard touchdown run has got to be the longest touchdown run by a Dolphins quarterback since I don't know when. It might have been a long, long time ago. But the whole point is, after that moment, he began to, I felt like he pressed, and then that kind of made the offense just get stuck in the mud. So tough spot to overcome, man. Young team here that has a lot of room to grow, a lot of work to do. There were some flashes, including from those rookie players that were all over the field today. We'll talk about all of that and a heck of a lot more. 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

0: 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All the games are final from the 425 slate. The Vikings took down the Packers 39-22. The Eagles beat the Commanders 24-22. The Chargers lost to the Cardinals 26-14. And, of course, the Raiders beat your Miami Dolphins 27-13. Next Miami Dolphins road game is coming up next week in San Francisco. 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Skyscanner, the official travel partner of the Miami Dolphins.
1: You heard Will say it there. 27-13, the Raiders are winners out in Vegas as the Dolphins drop their opener for the second straight season to go to 0-1 on the year. We talked about the game as a whole on the first segment. I want to just focus in here on quarterback Malik Willis, who in his Dolphins starting debut goes 15 for 27, 220 yards, no touchdowns, a pick. He did run for 39 yards on six attempts and a touchdown. Also took five sacks in the passing game. It's not the best showing in terms of, you know, trying to find out if this guy is your franchise solution, Jermon, but I am thrilled to say that seeing a quarterback for the Miami Dolphins survive multiple swarming pockets and get out of them and create the way he did and have a long touchdown run and just be able to survive the second phase of a play. That alone to me, Jermon, got me excited.
2: Yeah, he really excited not just myself, but, you know, Dolphins fans as well, just by showing his ability, to your point, to extend plays, to get outside the pocket. But I think the thing that was frustrating for me is, you know, everything lives and dies on a football team through your quarterback, right? And they got to be able to manage the game and not put your team in tough situations. But then when you go and look back at the impact that Malik Willis did have, first half, he really, to me, was a lot more poised under pressure. Then comes out in the second half, and he starts really great. And I'm really excited because the team is back in, you know, in striking distance and has an opportunity to bring this team back. But then you start to see he's a little just erratic in the pocket. You know, he's not trusting his protection. And, you know, when you don't trust your protection, when you have a guy who is mobile, he tends to get outside the pocket. That's when you start to get holding calls because, you know, your offensive linemen, they don't have eyes behind their head, you know. So they're doing the best job they can of trying to keep the guy in front of them. But then as the tackles do a solid job of driving their defensive ends outside, that's when your quarterback has to step up and have confidence in his pocket and have confidence in his eyes and keep it downfield. But in the second half, you kind of saw him just not trust it, get outside the pocket a little bit too much and not keep his eyes downfield. And some things that I had saw was just a little bit, some inconsistencies throwing the ball. You know, obviously your decision making and you trying to make a play. But I, you know, you and I, we looked at each other a couple of times in the second half, and we're just saying, why would he try to make that throw? It was double coverage. It was safeties over the top. It was just, you know, I think he put himself and the team in some tough situations, especially in the second half. But there are some throws that he's going to see on tape where he's going to say, okay, I need to make that throw. You know, and that's what we're looking for in a young team when everybody's looking at the quarterback to make the play. You got to hit the open man. You got to be on time, and you got to trust your pocket, right? Like, that just, it's what it has to be, right? Even if it does break down early, and some of those sacks, you have five sacks, and, you know, if you're looking at that and you're saying, oh, the offensive line did terrible. Yeah, once you got into the second half of this game and you start putting those offensive linemen in some tough situations, yeah, they started to heat him up a little bit. But as a quarterback, you got to do a better job of managing the game and putting not just yourself but this team in the best position possible. And I just feel like it was a little erratic. It was up and down. You know, he came out, did some really great things, scrambled, but then there's some other times, like you get down to the red zone after the INT. You get down to the red zone, you take a sack. The number one thing that the offensive coordinator should be telling you in that moment is, hey, do not take a sack in this moment. You can't take a sack. So then we go and take a field goal after an 8 or 9 yard loss. Yeah, should Riley Patterson hit the field goal? Yes, he should have hit it. But at the end of the day, it made the job tougher on everybody else when you can't do what you're supposed to do at that quarterback position.
1: Yeah, I felt like the drive you're talking about, or at least the one before that, was when I felt like for the first time all game, it almost seemed like the moment got too big for Malik. Mm. And I kind of felt like, you know, because it was a two-score game coming out of the break. They get the immediate interception. They take it right down the field and score the touchdown, which he has a strike to Caleb Douglas, a strike to Chris Bell, and then a 15-yard touchdown run. That's when Dolphins fans are thinking, we found him, right? We found the guy. Here he is. And then the defense immediately gives up the score on the other side. And that's when I felt like his eyes kind of got big, where it was like he almost felt like he felt the impact that we felt watching the game here of, like, defense is getting ran over. Stops are hard to come by. I'm going to have to score every drive. Let's go ahead and uncork this 50-yard shot to Caleb Douglas. And mind you, Jermon, that came after the first play that we really felt was his first, like, big miss. It was mm-hmm. that first down throw where he just spiked it, right?
2: Yeah.
1: I think it was Greg Dulcich, and he threw the ball right at his feet, and we both were kind of like, that was you got to make that throw. You just cannot miss that throw. And then the next one, he took that shot down the field where it just wasn't open. I don't know what the coverage told him on that play, because no matter how you slice it, it was a bad decision. Now, again, some of the strikes he threw early on, like those back shoulder balls in the first drive, one to Malik Washington that winds up going out of bounds. He was really putting the ball on the target, I thought, and showed the goods and the upside there. But I bring it back to you with this question, because he's not a young quarterback per se. He's 27 years old, but he does have just a handful of starts. And after that sequence I just talked about, it seemed like he really pressed, which to me is a young player thing. And so I want to ask you that concept, but also the concept of getting wide on some of those pockets that he had, because to me that was the biggest mistake he made all game, was really secure pockets. Let's bail out right, because I think that kind of plays into the I got to go make a play, which for me is getting out to the right, attack the line of scrimmage with my legs, keep my eyes down the field, and be a dual threat quarterback right here rather than stay in there and kind of manage the game like you said. Is all that something that you feel for this quarterback can come with experience? Because again, 27 years old, he's been in the league for, this is his fifth year, but he only has a handful of starts. So kind of how do you explain to a Dolphins fan that is excited about the upside but have to understand that maybe there's going to be some growing pains this year?
2: Yeah, those are the woes that you think a player like this has somewhat gotten over. Like, there was moments in this game where I felt like he was a rookie quarterback or a second-year quarterback, right? Like, when you bail on a clean pocket, or you're not trying to step up, do you know how hard it is to contain Max Crosby?
1: No chance.
2: And Kwity Paye?
1: No chance.
2: At 10 yards, and as a tackle, you're doing your job. That's your job. If I can run this guy around the pocket at 9 to 10 yards, my center and my two guards have to be able to keep the depth of the dish, right? So if you can understand what I'm trying to say, is you want to build like a dish, a pocket around the quarterback where he can get back in his drop, hit his back step, push up, keep his eyes down the field, and make the play. When people talk timing, quarterback timing, getting the ball out your hands and anticipating throws, I feel like that's an area he's going to have to get better. I believe the offensive coordinator, the quarterback coach, this is something that they're going to go back and they're going to look at film and they're going to say, you cannot do this in this moment. It's a five-step drop. You're sitting at 10, and then you are feeling like the play is broken down and you're escaping outside of the right tackle instead of pushing up in the pocket. And if you have to release, go to the inside. You know, like, if your tackles are doing such a solid job of driving their defensive ends outside of you, they're trying to give you the confidence to say, hey, step up, and if you have to get out, then you can get out through, like, the B gap or go make a play. But if you circle around outside one of the tackles, these defenders are way too fast. They're going to take way too good of angles to come and try to either cut you off from running, and they're going to do a good job. And plus, if you release that way as well, you're also creating a longer throw for yourself. So I just think he has to, you know, go back to some of his basics and just, you know, trust his big guys up front. Because if, you know, I want to go back and I want to look at the film right along with you, and I want to see how the protection was in the first two and a half quarters. Again, it got a little dicey at the end, but that's what happens when you have a young team in a 2-minute situation at the beginning of the fourth quarter.
1: That's what this season is going to be all about, is evaluating these young guys and the quarterback, too, to see if he is the guy to lead this charge into the next phase of this Dolphins build. And it doesn't get any easier next week because Nick Bosa and Osa Odigizuwa are going to be in line for that game as well. And that Niners team looked pretty dang good out in Australia. Speaking of Malik Willis, we'll hear from him later on in the show. We're going to hear from Jeff Hafley, Jacob Rodriguez, probably some more players as well. And we'll talk about all those rookies in segments to come here on Dolphins Post Game Live. This is Miami Dolphins Football.
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